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10: We talked to someone on Friday who told us that over the weekend she was going to
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Langley and Morgan Wallen. I can't love you anymore. It's Wild Country 99 and Allie. Happy Sunday to you. I hope you're enjoying it because it's gorgeous outside. Are you getting ready for the State Fair? Let's talk about it. We should talk about some things coming up about the State Fair. I've got some new music on the way by Lauren Elena. But first, here's Cody Johnson, Traveling Soldier on Wild.

Christian Moore, Tom's Ticking on Wild Country 99. It's Allie. Happy Sunday to you. Well, kids are getting ready to go back to school. I know my niece and nephew go back tomorrow. I'm not really thrilled about it, but it's okay. The State Fair is also just around the corner, and we always talk about the food, but what about the drinks? Because there's a lot of them. Besides, like, the malts and the Dairy Barn and all that stuff. Oh, man, there's a lot, including, shocker, Adele Pickle Seltzer. I can't even say it. Grapefruit West Coast IPA. A watermelon mule, which sounds really delish. And all sorts of slushy-type drinks and ice cream. Galore. Oh, it sounds delicious. Are you going to the fair? Let me know. 320-656-WILD. I might go this year. I'm going to see. Here's Tucker Wetmore.

0: comes to throwing it back,
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4: Lauren Elena has new music out. It's called All My Exes. She finished as runner-up on the 10th season of American Idol in 2011. And you know what else I didn't realize about her? She went to high school with fellow country singer Kane Brown. Wow. Here she is now on Wild Country 99. Another

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Luke Combs, Be By You on Wild Country 99. It's Allie. 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

Zimmerman and Wild Country 99. It's Allie. Happy weekend. Happy Sunday to you. Are you getting ready for the state fair? I know the kids go back to school and some actually are back in school. I know that. I talked to a couple of friends that have kids that went back. If you're getting ready for the state fair, you know, something I didn't realize they did were films. Did you realize that there are films at the state fair? I guess each weekend showcases a different lineup of talent by independent filmmakers across the state. How cool is that? Check it out. I want to know more about it. Again, you know me, going down the rabbit hole. Here's George Burge. Ride, ride, ride.

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1: 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I'm listening to
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Happy weekend to you. It's Allie. I'm so thrilled to be here with you. You know, what could you do with an extra $5,000? A little bit. Well, you could probably do a little bit of damage, right? Wild Country 99's boatload of bucks is here. It's with Bradshaw and Bryant. We want to give you some $5,000 of cold hard cash. To win, you can enter now and every day. 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Thanks to Bradshaw and Bryant. Here's Hardy.

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2: Raylan James has new music. 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And man, what a gut punch when he realizes, why is she drinking water? Is she pregnant? Here he is now on Wild Country 99.

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Dogs and Wild Country 99. Man, that's going to be a good concert. Oh, it's going to be good. Hey, it's Allie. I'm about to head out of here. Thank you so much for spending the weekend with me. I had so much fun with you. I hope you enjoy the rest of your weekend, and I hope you have a fabulous week. I can't wait to talk to you next week. Kevin.

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1: 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I'm Kane Brown, and you know me from these hits. Put some miles.

0: I'm back in the top 10 now with this one. Yeah, I got a woman. Oh, yeah. And she got a man. We'll play that song and more as I count down the hits with Lon Helton of Country Air Check. Right now, here's Lon with this week's hottest song.
1: Well, thanks, Kane, and the radio stations give the honor to Ella Langley and Morgan Wallen. I Can't Love You Anymore.

0: Ella Langley and Morgan Wallen with the week's hottest song, I Can't Love You Anymore. And a little bit later, we'll find out if Ella and Morgan love where they are in this week's chart on Country Countdown USA. Each week, I'm joined by a top country star who gives me a hand counting down the hits. And back for the second week in our co-host chair is Kane Brown. How you doing this week?
1: I'm great. How you doing, buddy?
0: Doing good. Really good. Thank you so much for coming back in and being here the second week. And you told me last week that you've just kind of been chilling lately. So I guess that means what? You've had maybe a few weeks off, right?
1: Yeah. I think I was off for like we say that I'm off, but there'll be, this or there.
0: Right, right.
1: But yeah, I've been down. We just got a new house in Florida, and we got all moved in and just been living as a family down there.
0: Really?
1: Yeah. Nice little community, so I feel normal. I'm not isolated.
0: Yeah?
1: Yeah. Getting to know some new neighbors and new friends.
0: Near the water, got a pool and all that stuff?
1: Yes, sir.
0: Yeah, all right. Yeah. That sounds good. Well, I guess in the summer, the kids are off school, so you can...
1: Well, our kids are homeschooled.
0: Oh, are they?
1: Yeah, so we never get a break from them.
0: that's one way to put it. Yeah. And of course, you got Top 10 hit right now with Woman. Want to talk about that. Also want to talk about that really fun video that stars a couple of folks, I think, that we know. And want to look ahead toward your plans for the rest of this year. Going to do all that with my co-host, Kane Brown. Right now, we'll get things started at number 30. This is Shane Proffitt and Long Live Country.

0: Shane Proffitt leading off the week's top 30, Long Live Country. We're counting down the hits this week along with Kane Brown. Your current top 10 is Woman. You did this song on the ACM Award show, and I loved how they had you start in the audience, but at the end, they brought you up on stage, and it kind of recreated the set from the video.
1: Yeah.
0: That was pretty cool.
1: Yeah. That whole situation was fun because I always get nervous at award shows, and like it's crazy, like my voice dries up, and like it don't matter the how much water I've had, like I'll be like, okay, I'm ready, and they're right when they say, and now Kane Brown, it's just like
0: yeah. Well, I don't know, why is live TV different than a live show?
1: It's so scary because not only do you, like, it's not your fans, right, but you're also, it's people
0: right.
1: that might never heard of you before. It's
0: right.
1: It's going on social media regardless what you did. It's a live event. Mm-hmm. Like, it's mm-hmm. going to go viral if something happens. Not only that, now I've got choreography. Now I got to walk. Now there's cords that I'm going to trip over.
0: I did notice you bust a couple of moves on this,
1: yeah.
0: this video too, man.
1: But the thing is, with that performance, there was all these tables and there was paths that I was going to have to walk.
0: Mm-hmm.
1: But I didn't know the people that were going to be sitting in the tables, but I knew they weren't going to be artists. So I was like, these are going to be random people.
0: Right.
1: When I walked down, it was all people that I knew. So I was like, hey. So I'm fist bumping Margaret, and I'm just fist pumping my people from Sony as I'm walking through. It's like all family. So that really took a lot of weight off of me. And then by the time I got to the stage, I had Lauren's husband, Cameron.
0: Mm-hmm.
1: He's up there swinging his shirt on the table.
0: Right,
1: so,
0: right.
1: So like it was like all the pressure was just kind of came down. I just started having a good time.
0: I don't know. It looked to me like you were having a pretty good time through the whole thing. But here is my co-host, Kane Brown, his current top 10 Woman.

co-host Kane Brown with his current top 10 hit, that is Woman. And a little bit later, I'm going to ask him what inspired the video for that song. But as we get back to the countdown at 29, here's Chase Matthew holding it down.

0: Chase Matthew up one at number 29. That's Holding It Down. I'm Lon Helton, and coming up, the guys in Low Cash make a little wager with my co-host, Kane Brown. Country Countdown
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0: Alexandra Kay up 1 to number 28, straight for the heart. Kane Brown is my countdown co-host this week, and lots of folks have been in here as my co-host talking about you, including the guys in Locash, who, of course, were out on the road with you last year. And when Chris and Preston were in here, they wanted to pass along this message to you.
1: He took us on an arena tour. He took us on a stadium tour. And man, we golfed every day with him and just had fun. There was a day on the golf course, though, I'm going to say this.
2: You go ahead and say it.
1: We were on the golf course with Payne.
2: Because he owes us another tour.
1: And he says he says that he was feeling good, boy, that day. And he says, all right, you guys can play best ball, and I'll play my ball, and I think I can beat you guys.
2: Yeah, me and Preston play together. We don't play against each other.
1: So anyway, he says, if you beat me on this hole, you get to pick the show you want to be on. Sure enough, we put together the Birdie Boys, and we won the hole, and we actually picked London. We wanted to go to London with them, but and it never happened. It
2: didn't happen. So, Kane, if you're listening,
1: maybe he still owes a show. I don't know.
2: You definitely owe us a show.
0: You're smiling, so you remember that.
3: Yeah. I'll get him a show. He said I owe him a tour. No, I ain't gonna lie. My favorite tours that I've been on as a headliner has been them on it.
0: Yeah?
3: Yeah, just because they hang out with us. Like, a lot of times, like, it's not that, like, the artists won't hang out, but it's like they don't vibe as well. I don't know.
0: Hey, just like some people are your acquaintances, and some are friendly, and some are your good friends. It just, you know.
3: Like, Chris and Preston are just like, they're bros.
0: That's surprising,
3: with
0: yeah.
3: us. Which now I have a great team. Like, I have more friends out with me. So, like, with my buddy Dio, my buddy Kenny, that I went to school with, and now Jared, we're all cool now. So I did just have another show with Locash. It was like a festival. So, them coming out too, it was like, I had six of my guys around. It was so fun.

Low Cash, and a number one from last year, Hometown Home. Kane Brown back for the second week as my co-host. We're at 27. Russell Dickerson, Worth Your Wild.

0: Russell Dickerson once again at number 27, Worth Your Wild. I'm Alon Helton, and coming up, we're going to get the latest on the three young kids of my co-host, Kane Brown.
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0: We're counting down the top 30 country hits in the USA, along with my co-host Kane Brown, back for the second week. At 26, it's Blake Shelton. Let him in anyway.
1: Hey.

0: Blake Shelton once again at number 26. Let him in anyway. Kane Brown along as my co-host again this week. And you know, whenever you're here, I love to get caught up on your kids. What, Kingsley is about to be 7, Cody going to be 5, and Crew, your son, just turned 2. Start with Crew at 2. Personality?
1: Oh, he's just a boy. He loves cars, loves dinosaurs, loves to fight. Tell him put his hands up, immediately they go up, like he's ready. And then Cody's just a wild child. She just runs crazy, just like very good kid, just so much energy. And then Kingsley is 6 going on 17.
0: Mm-hmm.
1: Like just very mature, entertainer, loves to sing, she'll dance in front of anybody. Only grown up around adults. Only wants to hang out with older kids.
0: Yeah.
1: They're special, though.
0: Got any into sports yet? Or I know they're young, but...
1: Yeah, I try to get them in softball. They're not really about it. Kingsley's great at softball. Great hand-eye coordination, just slow. And then Cody's really fast. Cody's more of a cross-country runner. Kingsley could be a heck of a softball player. She's just got to quit complaining. She's like, it's hot. I got to pee. I'm like, shut up. You can do that

0: Hudson Westbrook again at number 25, Painted You Pretty. Kane Brown is my Countdown co-host this week. We're just talking a little bit about your kids and sports, and maybe kind of wonder, I know how competitive you are, and as the kids get older and maybe get into competitive sports, just kind of wondering what kind of sports dad on the sidelines you're going to be.
1: Oh, I'll be on the field.
0: You'll be the coach?
1: I don't know if I'll be the coach, but regardless, I'll be on the field. Because even the softball tournaments that we do now, I'm out there on the field.
0: What do you mean on the field?
1: I'm on the field. Like, I'm
0: doing what?
1: Being a coach. Telling them what to do. I mean, it's 5 and 6 years old, so they're playing whatever. I mean, let's be real. I'm really behind Kingsley saying, get ready. Like, don't play in the dirt. Yada, yada, yada. And then if it's somebody else's kid, I feel weird telling them what to do. So right. I kind of just shut up. But I'm out there.
0: Oh, that's funny. I wonder, because as competitive as you are, boy, I'm sure they got a little bit of that in them as well.
1: Yeah.
0: Along with our sports dad co-host Kane Brown, we're back to the Countdown at 24. Here's Graylin James, Water at a Wedding.

0: Graylin James at number 24, Water at a Wedding. I'm Lon Helton, and coming up, my co-host Kane Brown says absolutely not when it comes to this food.
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0: Ella Langley up one at number 23, Loving Life Again. We're counting them down with Kane Brown. And you know, last week we were talking a little bit about your new Nashville bar and restaurant called Kane Brown's on Broadway. And you were telling me that you did your own taste tests on food. And you said you had never had lamb, but the chef made lamb, you tried it. And you also told me you'd never had sushi, but you chose to not try that.
1: Yeah.
0: So why one and not the other?
1: Sushi, just look at a fish, man. Like, why do I want to eat that? It just, I immediately think of like the fish's eyes or something. I don't know. Just does not seem appetizing to me. Like, I can eat, I've ate salmon or like fish sticks, you know. I ain't eating raw tuna. There's no way.
0: Any special cocktails at the
1: Some drinks are delicious too. My favorite is the Bury Me in Georgia. I get that every time I go. I don't know exactly what it is, but there's blueberries in it, and it's just delicious.
0: Is there liquor in it?
1: Yeah, there's alcohol. There's one that's a whiskey.
0: Picked in Georgia. That's Crown Royal Peach.
1: Yeah, that's it.
0: A lot of Georgia themed. I like that. Getting back to the countdown here with proprietor Kane Brown. We're at 22. It's Dustin Lynch. Easy to love.

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1: 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I'm Kane Brown here this week with Lon Helton. 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

0: Jelly Roll again at number 21, Hands Up. Kane Brown, my Countdown co-host this week. Got to talk about Jelly, of course, because he is a guest on your latest album. And I know that you guys have become pretty good friends. And do you guys talk a lot?
1: Yeah, I've been talking to him basically more than anybody else recently. Just because we play Call of Duty together, and then he'll just randomly FaceTime me. He changed my name in his phone to Stadium Kane. And I remember after he saw a couple of them on the Instagram and texted me and just said, told me how proud of me he was. And that's when he changed my name and all that stuff. So he's cool, man. You'll just get a random FaceTime at 3 in the morning.
0: We were talking about Jelly Roll, who's there at 21. As we move on to 20, John Party, Boots Off.

0: John Party again at number 21 with Boots Off. We're counting down the hits this week. The Kane Brown current top 10 is Woman. But want to go back to your last hit called Miles on It. It was your second duet with a rapper by the name of Marshmello. And just wonder how this one came about.
1: This song he brought to me. So I took One Thing Right, our first song together, I took that to him. And then this one, I remember I just got off stage, walked into my green room, and I got a text from him saying, hey, I got this song. Like, are you ready for a part two? And I listened to it, and my whole thing is, if you notice, I've never released like a truck song. Like if trucks or anything's in it, it kind of makes me twitch a little bit.
0: Because?
1: I mean, it's just used so much.
0: Oh, yeah.
1: And so it said that, and it was talking about tailgate. And so I listened to it two or three times, and after the third time, it was just stuck in my head. And so I was like, okay, if this happens to other people, it's going to be massive for us.
0: Right.
1: And it was. New truck, big lady.

0: miles on it.
1: My co-host Kane Brown, along with Marshmallow, their number one from a couple of years ago, Miles on It. Kane's current top 10 is Woman. As we get back to this week's chart at 19, it's Morgan Wallen, Been By Now. No need.

0: Morgan Wallen is up 9 to number 19, Been By Now. I'm Lon Helton, and coming up, more stories about Taylor Swift's wedding from one of the attendees and my co-host, Kane Brown.
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0: Riley Green again, the number 18, Think Is You Drunk. We're counting them down here with Kane Brown. And you told us last week that you're working on this brand new album and even described a few of the songs. But you also mentioned there's a collaboration with Shania Twain. And just wondering how that came about and if you had met her before.
1: Yes, I met her once way back when, but it was just for a picture. We did not actually have a conversation. And then this ACMs, I manifested that I was going to meet her and we were going to clear the song and all that. And
0: yeah,
1: we were going to do it together. And the night was great. The performance was awesome. I was getting high fives. Like, that my energy was through the roof. And then I'm leaving and everybody's chasing me down. They're like, yo, Shania wants to see you. Shania wants to see you. And so they came and grabbed me and I went to Shania's dressing room and we just talked about it and met. And
0: you asked her personally?
1: Yeah, we were like, did you hear the song? And she said, yeah, I heard it, love it. And so we basically just got it cleared right there.
0: That's fabulous. And I'm fascinated by that. Can't wait to hear the collaboration with you and Shania Twain. And speaking of collaborations, up next is Lainey Wilson and John Mayer. They're at 17, Phone Keys Wallet.

0: Lainey Wilson and John Mayer at number 17, Phone Keys Wallet. We're counting down here with Kane Brown. And you weren't here last week telling me about the wedding of Taylor Swift and Travis Kelce. You were there along with a lot of other country stars, including Miranda Lambert and Kelce Ballerini, Little Big Town. Who else?
1: Oh, and then Tim McGraw and Eric Church. It's my first time meeting Eric. Good dude. And then Tim was...
0: Really? First time?
1: Yeah, first time. A really good guy.
0: And who said something to us first?
1: I said something to him first. Yeah, I went up to the bar. There was an empty spot beside him. I was trying to get my Kit Kat a drink. And I was like, Eric, I'm Kane, man. I was like, I ain't introduced myself to you ever. And just like, nice to meet you. And we had a small conversation about the wedding and how awesome it was and how him and Chris Stapleton. Oh yeah, Chris was there. He asked me about my ear. He didn't have to do that. Appreciate you, Chris
0: Stapleton.
1: Yeah, Chris Stapleton. But they were sitting front row, and he was just talking about how he was like, man, we were sitting front row and there was flowers everywhere, and there was flowers back where I was sitting too. I was sitting by Nelly and Ashanti, and he was like, but we were front row and there was these strawberries, and he was like, I picked one off, and he said it was a fresh strawberry.
0: Is that right? It was real?
1: Yeah.
0: Oh, my God.
1: So it was cool. It was a real garden.
0: Even for people who hang around and see stars all the time, it sounds like that place was maybe more stars than in any one place.
1: It was like the party of the party.
0: Yeah, I mean, I can only imagine. And I do want to talk some more about Taylor's wedding. We'll do that when we get to her song in the top 10. But you mentioned seeing Tim and Eric there, and they are together in this song at number 16. It's Hardy, along with Eric Church, Morgan Wallen, and Tim McGraw, MacArthur.
2: My name's John MacArthur, and I work this dirt.

0: Hardy, along with Eric Church, Morgan Wallen, and Tim McGraw-MacArthur. I'm Lon Helton, and coming up, I'm going to ask what fatherhood has taught my co-host, Kane Brown. Country Countdown
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0: say so. Dan and Shay up one at number 15 with Say So. Kane Brown is my countdown co-host this week, and got to admit up front that I'm going to steal a question. You did an interview with a podcast called The Pivot, and one of the guys there asked you, what has fatherhood taught you that fame hasn't? And I just thought that was a fabulous question. Mm-hmm. And you had a fabulous answer that I actually thought that people ought to hear who might not have watched your appearance on The Pivot.
1: Yeah, fatherhood has taught me that I never knew that I could love something so much. Like, and I'll just share with you, like last night, my kids have been sick of like this cough, and my son, like, he came in my room last night, and you know, if anybody's sick, like, you're like, don't get near me, especially me. Like, right, I cannot get sick.
0: Right.
1: My son comes in there last night at 1 a.m., and I mean, he is face to face with me in my bed, just coughing and sneezing. I'm like, I'm gonna get sick, but whatever, you know, because he's sleeping, my wife's sound asleep. I'm like, if this is helping, he's not crying, he's good. So it's like, I never knew that I would love somebody that much to just let him cough and sneeze in my face as long as he's sleeping. And then not only that, my girls too, but just being around the ones that love you, like your loved ones, like that, at the end of the day, nothing beats that. If my career ended today, I'd be golden.
0: Yeah, and I just love that answer, because it's the exact right answer, right? And of course, if everybody would like to see

0: Zach John King up one at number 14. That's Get to Drinkin'. Kane Brown is my co-host this week, and we've talked a few times about your new bar and restaurant, Kane Brown's on Broadway, and just wondered if you've had a chance to make any appearances there.
1: Yeah, I've done, I think, five so far. I did it when it opened, and then the day after, and then I think I just showed up randomly one time with some friends, and then I did a new line with Coleman. So we just did our launch party there.
0: Right.
1: And yeah, and I've been in Florida for this last month, so I haven't got down there, but I'll make another appearance soon. I don't like to announce it. I just like to show up and surprise.
0: Yeah, no,
1: the
0: I think that's
1: that
0: great. Folks really love that when you pop up at your own bar. And of course, we're talking about Kane Brown's on Broadway here in Nashville. As we get back to the countdown of 13, it's Zach Top, South of Sanity.

0: Zach Top up 1 to number 13, South of Sanity. I'm Lon Helton, and coming up, a Diamond Award and the matching tattoo for my co-host, Kane Brown.
1: Hey y'all, it's Charlie Starr from Blackberry Smoke. 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

0: Elena and Chase Matthew up one to number 12, All My Exes. Kane Brown is my co-host this week, and of course you and Lauren have this new collaboration called Never Been in Love, going to be on her upcoming album. But want to talk about this huge hit that you guys had called What Ifs, certified diamond for 10 million units.
1: Yeah, so far every song released just goes diamond.
0: There are only like 14 songs that are diamond, right?
1: Well, no, now I think there's like 19 thanks to Morgan.
0: Oh, right.
1: I think he's got like six of them.
0: He might have his own mine, yeah. But I think I saw somewhere that you guys are going to get matching tattoos, except that she was pregnant and didn't get it.
1: Yeah,
0: and now has she? Where's yours?
1: Mine's right here. See, so I got two. I got the diamond, and I got two asterisks.
0: So has she stepped up yet to get that too? Because the baby, her daughter's now what, a year, little 14, 15 months old, something like that. So,
1: yeah.
0: So it's time to step up.
1: I forgot all about it. She just said she was going to do it, and then I saw the interview and she did or something like that. So now I'm holding you accountable.
0: There you go. We got to get her in here and talk about that. In the meantime, here is that diamond-selling single from my co-host Kane Brown along with Lauren Elena, What Ifs.

0: What if?
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2: 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A different country star co-hosts the countdown each week. I'm Kane Brown here this week with Lon Helton.
1: Well, thanks, Kane. At number 11, it's Luke Bryan, Country and She Knows It.

0: Luke Bryan at number 11, Country and She Knows It. Kane Brown is my co-host this week, fresh from a little time off. And I know that you're not doing an organized tour this year, but last year you were out on the road with Parmalee. And when they were in here as my co-host, they were telling me about your backstage gaming rig.
1: Kane's a gamer. He had his game room set up in there and was just in there the whole time. And yeah, his buddies on tour with him playing games.
2: He's got a great gaming system. I mean, he sits down, he goes live, he plays games, and he's got the commenters in there watching him play, and he's commenting to them. And
3: a massive video game set up. And then if he's not doing that, he's playing beer pong or something. Like, he's always playing. Yeah.
2: There's a lot of fun backstage.
1: Yeah, we hit
2: a lot. Yeah.
0: He's like a really a top gamer, isn't he?
1: Yeah, I think so, yeah.
3: Oh, he introduced us to some of his buddies that do that, and one of the guys was like, oh man, I could set you up, you could just be playing guitar for 5 minutes a day and have people. I try to do it. That's too much for me. I can't figure it out.
1: I'd rather be outside fishing.
4: Yeah, it's funny listening to him say the commoners. I got a desk backstage that always catches everybody's attention, because I got two monitors and I stream, so I got people watching me, and once I get locked in, I mean, that's my escape, you know, like nobody can. I'm just not in the world no more, and I'm very competitive. I compete in everything, so that's just another way I can compete without having to leave the house.

Cowgirl. A number one for Parmalee from earlier this year, that is Cowgirl. We're counting them down here with Kane Brown, getting back to the chart at 10. It's George Burge and Luke Bryan, Ride, Ride, Ride.

0: George Burge and Luke Bryan up one at number 10, Ride, Ride, Ride. Kane Brown is my Countdown co-host this weekend. Up next is John Morgan. And when he was in here as my co-host, he was telling me that he's looking forward to doing some shows with you.
1: And I've met Kane a few times here and there just in passing. He's just always been one of those guys that's been super cool to me. I've always been a fan of his. And just watching, how his career kind of happened and how he kind of leveled up and is playing, the venues and the kind of level that he's at right now, it's pretty inspiring. I always try to do my best when we go out and play some of these arenas and stuff like we will be with Kane coming up in a couple weeks. It's just always a fun opportunity, and I'm really excited to see what his crew's like out on the road and all that and get to hang a little bit more.
2: Nice. Yeah, I love John. I met John over at Al Dean's house whenever Al Dean signed him. I think it was around the time I signed Restless Road. And just great kid, super sweet. I'm glad that they're, getting some, he's getting some love and excited to see where his career goes. I've been asking Al Dean for 2 or 3 years now to take my boys out on the road and John's coming with me now, so whenever Jason gets in here, you need to let him know it's his turn to take out Restless Road.
0: Well, I promise you, we'll pass along that message. But we started talking about John Morgan, who is next at number 9 with Kid Myself. We

0: John Morgan up one, and number nine, Kid Myself. I'm Lon Helton, and coming up, my co-host Kane Brown explains his connection to Taylor Swift.
1: Hey y'all, it's Charlie Starr from Blackberry Smoke. 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Even one drink could be too many. 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
0: 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These are the top 30 country hits in the USA. Back for the second week as my co-host is Kane Brown. And at number 8, here's Kenny Chesney, Carry On.

0: Kenny Chesney up one, number eight with Carry On. We're counting them down with Kane Brown. And up next is Taylor Swift. And earlier, you're telling us that you and your wife, Caitlin, were guests at her wedding. Did they mingle? Did you get a chance to talk to Taylor at the wedding?
1: Oh, no, they were living it up. Once you walked past the wedding, it was like these doors opened, and they had a big old, like, arcade almost. Not arcade, but it was like, it was the other part of MSG, mm-hmm. and it was a big mm-hmm. stage, so they had karaoke. And so, like, her and Travis opened, like, the curtains opened, and they just started playing.
0: Yeah.
1: Well, the night's crazy karaoke band. And, like, Ed Sheeran, Kesha, everybody was doing karaoke. And then they had games. You could win a car that they drove out of the first time that they were there. You could win Chanel bags.
0: Oh, wasn't that the 70 Chevelle?
1: Yeah. It's a replica of it.
0: And that reminds me, you might have run into Taylor at Tight End University, the Travis Kelce and Greg Olsen thing they have here in Nashville, except because she showed up to play, and you were supposed to play that night, right? But
1: the golf ball thing kind of interfered
0: with that.
1: Yeah.
0: So you've become friends with Travis, kind of separate from Taylor?
1: Yeah, I mean, Travis is just a good dude. So, honestly, I don't know how I'm in this friendship, really. But they're both sweethearts. And as big as, honestly, both of them are. Like, they're just the nicest people. When I met Taylor for the first time, I didn't know how to take it. Like, mm-hmm. it was like she'd known me for years, you know? So, as big as she is as an artist, she's, like, just down to earth. She, like, we were having a conversation at their new steakhouse they opened, Pat and Travis.
0: Mm-hmm.
1: And, like, for her just to randomly ask Kate, she's like, can I see your kids? Like, and Kate was just blunt, like, you want to see my kids?
0: Mm-hmm.
1: So, yeah, she's a sweetheart.
0: Yeah, she really is. I mean, you know, you're talking a global superstar and just so incredibly grounded. And it's nice to see her back on the country chart, too. Here is Taylor Swift at number seven, I Knew It, I Knew You.

0: Taylor Swift up one at number 7. I Knew It, I Knew You. Kane Brown is along as my co-host this week. We now come to your song at number 6. And earlier we talked about the video for a woman, but we see a little different side of you in this. A little dancing going on. Look out, Michael Jackson.
1: Yeah, right. I wish. He's trying to spruce it up a little bit, you know. Do something different.
2: Yeah.
1: Try and stick out, you know, a little more than I do. Yeah, I don't know. I feel like that brings some more elements in, too. I love movies, and I love entertainment, you know?
2: Mm-hmm.
1: So try to bring as much entertainment into what I do as possible.
0: Here is my co-host, Kane Brown. He's at number 6 with Woman.

0: co-host Kane Brown and number six, Woman. I'm Lon Helton, and coming up, Kane looks ahead to what's next and the week's top five.
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0: Stella Lefty up a couple to number five. That is Boston. We're counting them down here with Kane Brown. And up next is Morgan Wallen. Last week you were telling me that you, every now and then, we'll get out and play some golf with him. You talk to him about music much?
1: No, I don't know.
0: Just other stuff, golf, and what else?
1: Not really. I try to check in on him. You know, I feel like he's kind of the music industry is kind of a, like, when you're in the light, man, it could be a dark, bad place. And so out of everything that happened to Morgan, like, I can only imagine how alone he felt, you know?
2: Mm-hmm.
1: So I text him quite a bit and just try to check on him and let him know I was there for him.
0: Well, I just think it's great you guys stay in touch. You need to have that support system with friends. We're talking about Morgan Wallen. He's at number four with Don't We.

0: Bailey Zimmerman up one, and number three, Chevy Silverado.
1: I'm Kane Brown here this week with Lon Helton. Coming up, Lon and I will have the number one song in the USA.
2: Hey y'all, it's Charlie Starr from Blackberry Smoke. 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Even one drink could be too many. Don't let a good ride end the wrong way. 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

0: Luke Combs up one and number two with Be By You. Kane Brown is my co-host this week, and gotta talk about this because just announced that you're gonna start off 2027 touring Australia.
1: Yep, pumped about that. New music festival out there, I believe.
0: Is it?
1: Called Long Haul.
0: Have you been down to Australia before?
1: Yes. Yeah, okay, yeah I did a festival, I want to say 2 years ago out there, but we've played there a couple times.
0: Looking forward to anything in particular?
1: No, just getting out and actually having a tour again.
0: Yeah.
1: It's I will say it's a big difference when fans go to a show that's not part of a tour. Like, because I'm not touring. You know what I'm saying?
0: Right.
1: But
0: right.
1: I'm doing shows.
0: Right. You got a lot of shows on some fairs, some festivals, some casinos, and some other one-off type things.
1: So, like, for me, like, it's not planned.
0: Mm-hmm.
1: Like, when you come out, like, if you come to a show now, it's going to be completely different than if you come to my tour next
0: year.
1: Right,
0: right.
1: So, yeah, I'm excited to start touring again.
0: Going
1: to
0: be back on big tour next year? Got plans?
1: Yeah.
0: And I know your fans are going to love having you back out on the big tour again next year, too. And, of course, for the latest tour information, just go to KaneBrownMusic.com. As we get on to the number one song in the USA, Ella Langley and Morgan Wallen, I Can't Love You Anymore.

0: Ella Langley with her sixth number one, joined there by Morgan Wallen, I Can't Love You Anymore. And there they are, the top 30 country hits in the USA as compiled by Country Air Check. We've been counting them down here with Kane Brown, and as you mentioned, after a little time off, you got some shows coming up, and you got a few dates, a couple dates here for us.
1: Yeah, we'll be in McHenry, Illinois for the McHenry Music Festival, and then we have a casino show in Mount Pleasant, Michigan.
0: Are you a denizen of the casinos? You walk through them, you play it all?
1: Every now and then.
0: Yeah. What's the game of choice?
1: I love blackjack and I love craps, but yeah. I'm not a professional at craps yet. I will be soon, though.
0: We need to talk about that. Current hit is Woman. Best luck with that, as always, man. Thanks for helping me count down the hits. Always great to see you.
1: Yes, sir. Thank you.
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1: Heck yeah. All right. They put on a
2: show. Shorty app.
3: That was a noise.
2: Yeah. No tricks today, Brian.
4: Oh, no frills?
2: We're keeping her basic today. I got to bed at after midnight last night.
3: What?
2: My wife surprised me, quote unquote. Excuse me. Let me get that out. My wife surprised me with tickets to go see Tim McGraw last night at Target Field.
3: Oh.
2: That being said, I'm tired.
4: I'm not gonna lie, brother. You sound kind of...
2: No tricks today.
3: You sound a little gassed.
2: I got 3.5 hours of sleep.
3: I'm shocked you didn't just throw in the white flag.
2: No, I can't do that.
4: I know you can't.
2: We've taken way too much time off lately.
3: I know, that's your excuse, but...
2: Well, it's not an excuse. As I tell my wife, there's excuses and then there's reasons. That's a reason.
3: Sure.
2: Not an excuse.
3: But either way.
2: I will tell you this. The dude put on one hell of a show.
4: I believe it.
2: It was great. The thing that sucked, though, is like, one, it was a Sunday.
3: Yeah.
2: That sucked.
3: Yeah.
2: I DJ'd a wedding Friday night, DJ'd a wedding Saturday night, and then last night had to go see Tim McGraw. I'm just absolutely cooked today.
3: When you probably wanted to just sit at home and do absolutely nothing.
2: And my wife got us floor seats, so like they were really...
4: What?
2: Yeah, they were really good seats, dude. Like, I didn't even have to look at the Jumbotron. I could see him.
3: You could see Tim.
2: Right there.
3: Could you smell him? Could you smell his musk?
2: No, but I'll tell you, that dude is so ripped. It's almost distracting. Like, when he was
4: Kelly Jordan.
2: Yeah, man, I was a little hot under the collar. No.
3: I was going to say, hey, man.
2: I'll tell you this, it was the most beautiful evening ever for an outdoor concert. Like... Perfect temperature. It was like 65 degrees.
3: Yesterday in general was just gorgeous.
2: Oh, man. But I was telling my wife, I was like, that dude's arms are so veiny. Like, it's all I could stare at every time he was like on the mic. You know, he's got his shirt wide open. I got kind of a cool picture when he was leaving last night.
3: Did you just say he's so veiny?
2: His arms are insanely vein, like gigantic veins.
3: He's ripped.
2: On his arms.
3: Because he's ripped.
2: He is ripped. And he's what? Almost 60 years old. He's 59 years old.
3: Yeah.
2: And just in phenomenal shape, man. Like, so much for so, it's like all I can pay attention to. I was like, man, this dude is so ripped. And then it was funny. So he was leaving. So, like I said, we were on the floor so we could see where his car was that he was leaving.
3: Sure.
2: Right out of Target Field.
3: Yeah. He drove a Fiero?
2: No, but he had his shirt off. And I was like, and my wife was like, here's the other thing, if I may. I'm all over the place. I know this.
3: Yeah, you are. You're all over the place. Hot and bothered over Tim McGraw
2: but
3: this
2: my
3: early
2: wife,
3: in the morning.
2: My wife kept commenting on how attractive he was. Like, repeatedly.
3: Well, I mean.
2: And she was just like, man, that's a good looking man. I was like, how would you feel if we were at a Miranda Lambert concert or an Ella Langley concert? And I just kept going like, man, she is just so gorgeous.
3: Did you get offended?
2: No, but if the tables had been turned.
3: What did she say?
2: Over and over again, just how attractive he was, and that's a sexy man, and this and that.
3: But what did you? So you had told her, "What if I say this about a female?" What did she say?
2: She was like, "Well, that's different." I'm like, "Not at all. It's not even close to different. It's exactly the same, as a matter of fact."
3: That's one of the double standards that we got to start allowing here.
2: I know.
3: If women are allowed to say somebody is attractive. Us as fellas should also feel no judgment if we say someone else is attractive.
2: But I don't want to say like I'm right.
3: We're not out here scoping.
2: I don't want to talk to my wife about who I think is attractive. That defeats the whole purpose
3: of
2: you know having that little that's just part, a little fantasy. You know
3: that's part of marriage.
2: Like my little Miranda Lambert fantasy. You know that's just for me. That's mine.
3: I don't want to share that with my wife. But you could throw that out there. And be like, wow, I didn't realize how good looking she is.
2: Well, hold on.
3: Yeah, you need to keep the good times rolling.
2: I gotta get up for this one today.
3: 6:04 with the Sun Cruiser today,
2: dude. Speaking of Sun Cruisers,
3: I'm listening.
2: What did we have last night? Surfsides.
3: Yeah, sure.
2: And I think they're like maybe a 22 ounce. They're not like
4: the big boys,
2: dude. $50 for two.
3: Knock it off.
2: I'm not even playing with you.
3: That's an expensive surf.
2: How are people supposed to go see a concert? I don't know how much the floor seats were. I'm sure my wife spent a grip on those.
3: Yeah, probably.
2: And then I was like, well, I'll buy the drinks because you bought the tickets.
3: Right.
2: And I only did two drinks at Target Field. It's $100 for four drinks.
3: Yeah. No, see.
2: That's bonkers, dude.
3: That's a little spendy to go surfing. And look, as a surfer myself.
2: It was a 22-ouncer, though, but yeah, still. You could buy a case for them.
3: A dollar an ounce almost?
2: Yeah, dude.
3: God dang, bro.
2: Those are cocaine prices, I think.
3: Hey, I remember running into somebody at a county fair recently that said they wanted to throw some surfsides our way. Okay, they wanted to sponsor the show. They wanted us to be surfing all the time.
2: Okay.
3: So wherever you're at, if you're listening, drop them off here at the studio. We need to recoup some losses here.
2: I was thinking this. If I was an artist who was going to perform somewhere,
3: yeah,
2: I would have been like, I would be like, I'm going to give Target Field $1 million or $5 million, whatever, to lower the drink prices for the people coming to see me.
3: That's fair.
2: That's what I would do, because it's just like... They don't want the middle class to have fun anymore. Like,
3: no.
2: Recreation has become so expensive. $50 for two drinks? What the hell?
3: That's why everybody pregames before concerts now.
2: Well, yeah, and we did. We did pregame a little bit at this brewery.
3: You gotta let loose now, what it seems like. Before, you used to be able to have a 1-2 and then go have 3-4 in the concert. Now you gotta have 12 outside of the concert and one in the concert.
2: Stumble your way in
3: and
2: there.
3: Stumble your way in and barely remember the show.
2: Justin from Perm texting in, I had a chance on going to his concert last night, but I had an emergency. I had front row seats. Oh, man, you would have been even closer to the sexiness. My wife would have wanted to swap seats with you, man. She was hot under the collar.
3: I got invited to the show, too, and I was like, eh. Because of the show.
2: I know,
3: because
2: it's a Sunday.
3: And I was like, it's a Sunday, and I know it's not going to get over till late, and then driving. Plus, for you, at least you have, a half-hour drive?
2: About that, yeah.
3: Yeah, mine's an hour and change.
2: That would have been too much.
3: So I wouldn't have gotten home till like 2 a.m.
2: I was praying to hit a deer on my way in this morning. I was like, please let me hit a deer so I can go home and go back to bed.
3: Same, brother.
2: I'm so tired. But anyway, whatever. First world problem. It's
3: still
2: not
3: a good time, though.
2: It was a great time. The Dixie Chicks, dude.
3: Yeah, man.
2: They sound so phenomenal. It was incredible. What's her name? Natalie Maines? Is that the lead singer?
3: I don't know, maybe.
2: I think that's the lead singer. Just incredible, dude. Her voice, amazing.
3: Nice.
2: They put on a great show.
3: Nice, dude.
2: All in all, really good. Lady Antebellum, or I'm sorry, Lady A. I forgot they solved racism and changed their name to Lady A.
3: Two of the bands that solved it.
2: Working together
3: as one.
2: Did I call them the Dixie Chicks? My bad, dude. I'm ancient.
3: Come on, dude. Figure it out.
2: Kimberly's saying it was a great show. Tired like you, Tim never disappoints. Yeah, Kimberly, you're on the struggle bus today, too. So, solidarity, sister. Kelly, how's the leg? Becky texting in. Still sore. Still sore.
3: Well, that's
2: the wound is healing nicely.
3: That's
2: though.
3: To be expected.
2: How was your weekend, dude? That was my weekend in a nutshell.
3: Well, Friday.
2: Let me sit down.
3: You don't have to sit down. Friday, my truck was grinding. You heard my truck when I pulled in Friday, right?
2: I was like, hey, say, man, that don't sound right.
3: That thing was grinding from a quarter mile of away. Like, that thing had been absolutely ripping. So I figured out it was my rear brakes and rotors.
2: Yeah.
3: So I was like, you know what? I'm just going to replace those on Friday.
2: Go ahead.
3: Now, if you've ever done a brake job yourself, once you've done it once, it's not that hard.
2: Right.
3: It's honestly, like, I could do...
2: It's just the rust. The rust is the hardest part of the whole thing.
3: The rust is the hardest part.
2: Yeah.
3: And, I did the front brakes, and I think if I were to do it again and I had the proper tools, I could do a front brake job within a half hour.
2: Mm-hmm.
3: Like, legitimately. So I went, you know what? I can get my rears done in 2 hours.
2: Yeah, at least.
3: I've never done it. I'll figure it out. Nobody told me that rear brakes suck.
2: Okay? You didn't ask anybody.
3: I know I didn't ask it, but I just kind of assumed, and that's the problem. When you assume, it makes out of you and me. So I was like, well, okay. So I take off the first wheel, driver's side. Then I get to the actual rotor part, and it's not coming off.
2: Oh, that's the worst.
3: It's not coming off. There's nothing I can do. So I have a buddy who ends up stopping by, thankfully. He had to drive me to the convenience store to get two long bolts to try to jack the rotor off my wheel.
2: Okay.
3: Off the hub.
2: Right.
3: I finally got it. Took about 2.5 hours to do that.
2: Oh.
3: Once the hub came, or the rotor came off, I had to do a whole shoe assembly as well, which is another floating brake thing inside of the rotors.
2: Oh, my God.
3: So I had to do brakes, rotors, and shoe assembly on both sides. The total amount of time for that job, about 26 hours. So at one point, I had to go bartend on Friday, and I had no working vehicle because I had broken some parts as well. So I had to go buy even more
2: stuff.
3: Oh, my
2: God.
3: Then I had to buy a caliper bracket. I had to buy pins. I had to buy grease. I had to buy basically O'Reilly Auto Parts.
2: Oh, that's terrible.
3: It was awful.
2: I hate that so much. I hate working on cars so much because of that.
3: So I had to go to work. I had to go bartend. I didn't have a vehicle.
2: Thankfully, ride your bike over there?
3: No, my buddy just bought a golf cart, so I drove the golf cart through town. Just ducking and weaving through traffic to get over there. Ended up finishing the brakes on Saturday.
2: Oh, it was a two-day job.
3: It was a two-full day. Like, well, I went and played softball during the day, and then I got home and finished it up. And let me tell you what, no squeaking noise. The brakes are phenomenal. And there's something about the satisfaction of being able to hammer home and do your own thing.
2: Oh, I thought you were going to say there's a satisfaction in having brakes.
3: Well, that too.
2: It's like, an essential part of driving.
3: Yeah, being able to. And like, I was missing some parts and I look at my buddy and go, do I really need them? Like, is that?
2: Oh, God, dude, when it comes to brakes, dude, you need it all.
3: I was like, is that the essentials? Like, because so I bought these caliper clips, which it's a boring thing, but there needs a rubber piece in order for pins to slide up and down.
2: Mm-hmm.
3: It didn't come with them. And I looked at my buddy and go, do I need them? Like, can I put them all in without? He goes, no, you idiot. That's how your brake stays straight. I was like, okay, fine. I'll do that. But otherwise, so I'm all bloodied up. I'm in pain as well.
2: So now that truck, I mean, everything has been replaced on that thing.
3: Minus whatever's leaking right now.
2: Oh, for pizza.
3: Once that leak is done, we might be in good shape.
2: Yeah, because history would dictate that thing is...
3: Odds are in my favor.
2: Once you fix that leak, she's going to be just fine.
3: At some point, I've got to turn over a new leaf, right? At some point.
2: I would think once every single thing is replaced, yeah.
3: Then I have a brand new vehicle.
2: Right.
3: Which by this fall, I also need new tires and wheels. And
2: well, that part.
3: Well, that's fine.
2: That has nothing to do with the fact that your car's a lemon.
3: Yeah, it just has to do with needing new tires and wheels. Hey, by the way.
2: Oh, boy.
3: I just realized.
2: Huh.
3: It's fair week.
2: It is fair week. I don't want to think about it right now, though.
3: What?
2: Because just because I'm so tired, the thought of going to the state fair right now makes me angry.
3: Yeah, but what if it's you? Not your family's trip to the fair, it's a you and I trip to the fair.
2: It's going
3: to
2: be fun, don't get me wrong. I'm excited to go to the fair with you, but I need a day. I just need a day to recuperate here. I used to feel like this every morning when I would come in to do the show. I'd be hungover almost every single morning because I was so depressed. I was drinking every night. We'll get into that later, but it was funny driving in this morning, and I stopped. I had my last drink at 7:30 last night because I was like, I got to get up tomorrow.
3: I got to be an adult.
2: Plus, these are $25 a drink. I was like, I'll stop at 7:30, and I can still just tell. And I'm like, how did I do this every day for like 2 years? Ugh, I don't know how I.
3: Because you were a menace to society.
2: I was an absolute.
3: That's exactly
2: wreck.
3: How.
2: I was an absolute wreck. So, if you are ready, sir, we're at the roller coaster's at the peak now.
3: Oh, we're cresting.
2: We're just gonna go
3: we're
2: ahead.
3: Cresting. We're going down. It's all downhill from here. It's all downhill from here.
2: I am excited to go to the fair with you, though. And then we're gonna try to do a live show from the fair. We're gonna see if it works.
3: It's not gonna work.
2: Should we just run best ofs?
3: Yes.
2: Dang.
3: But. We could try it.
2: Okay.
3: We could try it. Let's play it. Let's plan for best ofs. And then we can always delete them and put the other stuff.
2: I feel guilty because people complain when we run best ofs. I don't know what else to do. I don't know how else to take a day off.
3: What if we ran a Facebook Live the whole time?
2: From the fair?
3: From the fair.
2: Oh, that'd be boring, dude.
3: That would suck.
2: Plus, we're going to be swearing a lot, probably.
3: Well, that's all right.
2: Yeah, I mean, I want to keep up the illusion that we don't ever use bad language.
3: People would be so appalled.
2: Just like my mom, around my mom, you know. I never swear around my mom.
3: People would be so appalled hearing the words that come out of our mouths.
2: Dude, it's disgusting. Sometimes I was like, oh, God.
3: Kelly and I are potty mouths.
2: It was on this day, Brian.
3: Yep.
2: Back in 1932.
5: Aviation's leading lady, Miss Amelia Earhart, and Miss Earhart's aircraft, Friendship, taxis toward English shore at Southampton after first landing in Wales.
2: Amelia Earhart became the first woman to fly across the United States nonstop from L.A. to Newark, New Jersey back in 1932.
3: And they never found her, right?
2: Well, there's not a conspiracy theory per se, but they say like she lived out the rest of her days in like the Philippines or something like that. Like there's photo evidence that... Her and her husband, I think, or they like moved to the Philippines and she just didn't want to be bothered anymore. Because at the time, she was like the most famous woman on the planet.
3: Right.
2: If you can think, which is crazy because all she really did was fly. But she was so famous that I think she wanted to get away from it. And I think that she ended out her days in the Philippines. I could be wrong on all of this. I'm speculating.
3: Because she never, isn't that what happened though? She never returned?
2: Right. And so they didn't know if her plane had gone down or whatever. But then, like I said, there was like photos of her. Like, with the natives.
3: Yeah, I remember seeing there was a photo of her, and then you could see the number of the plane on the plane.
2: Yep.
3: And it was like her right by the ocean or something
2: that.
3: I know exactly the photo you're talking about.
2: So they said that's probably what she did is just lived out her days there. It was back in 2011.
6: Steve Jobs isn't just a CEO. He's been called one of the great visionaries of our time, a man on par with Thomas Edison for a new generation.
2: Steve Jobs resigned from Apple. He released a statement saying, I always said that if there ever came a day when I could no longer meet my duties and expectations as Apple CEO, I would be the first to let you know. Unfortunately, that day has come. Didn't he come back, though? Didn't he like resign and then come back? Or is that, when did he pass away, Steve Jobs?
3: Oh, like mid-2000s or 2000.
2: Oh, okay.
3: Like 2012, I think.
2: Oh, okay. So maybe he was having health issues and that's why he stepped down.
3: Steve Jobs died in 2011.
2: Okay. So yeah, he stepped down. He was having health. I always like there's a famous thing that when Steve Jobs passed away, they say like his final words that he started going, oh, wow. Oh, wow. Oh, wow. And he said it like three times and then he passed away.
3: Mm.
2: So they're like, what was he saying that he was just amazed by it?
3: Apple.
2: Could be.
3: So he saw all the technology. He was like, oh, wow.
2: It was all a lie.
3: Crazy.
2: And then it was on this day in 2018. I only bring this up so I can bring up some stuff I've been watching on YouTube lately. But back in 2018.
7: Thank you for joining us. I'm Robin Leach with those champagne wishes and caviar dreams. We all look forward to being with you on the next edition of Lifestyles of the Rich and Famous.
2: Did you ever see that show, Lifestyles of the Rich and Famous? Anyway, it was on this day in 2018. Robin Leach died. Did you ever watch that show? I mean, it was on before you were even born, but... Did you ever see it in reruns?
3: I know the show. I never really watched it. I probably watched like an episode or two.
2: For some reason, it popped up on YouTube, like full episodes of it. And I was like, wow, the 80s were so different. Like just celebrating these people's wealth and like, you know, it was just such a bizarre show. It was literally like, here you go, you poors. This is how the rest of the, you know.
3: You poors.
2: This is how the one percenters live. Like, it's something you'll never experience. It was just a weird show.
3: I think that would be like. My era would have been MTV Cribs.
2: Oh, yeah.
3: Because MTV Cribs was one of my favorite shows just because everybody lived so differently. And they all had the most random things in their houses.
2: Well, then you found out that most of those were fake.
3: Yeah, or they rented it.
2: Because when Redman had his and it was like that super hood place.
3: That was the best one.
2: But he said he was like MTV contacted me and they had a mansion all picked out for me. And he was like, no, come to my real house. And his house was a dump.
3: It was a dump. He had the two wires to spark his doorbell.
2: For his doorbell, yeah. His cousin was sleeping on the floor.
3: On the floor, he had all of his DVDs stacked just dirty everywhere.
2: Oh, man, that was such a funny episode of that show.
3: That was unbelievable. But that was the best.
2: But I think Ludacris even was like, yeah, that wasn't even my house. I think Nelly, same thing. He's like, yeah, that's not my house.
3: I think Nelly's was his house.
2: Maybe Nelly's was.
3: He ended up abandoning that house.
2: Oh, okay.
3: Because it was for his sister. And then his sister had passed away.
2: Right. You know what's weird about that coincidence? I brought Nelly out on stage at a concert the day before his sister passed away.
3: Oh, I remember you saying something.
2: Right. So
3: like
2: I was
3: that.
2: Like on his tour bus, just like, hey, man, nice to meet you, whatever. And he was like, yeah, man, sorry. He's like, you know, I just got really bad news about my sister. She's not doing well.
3: Yeah, crazy.
2: And it was crazy because he went out, killed it, right? Like just killed the performance. And then the next day his sister passed away. I was like, oh, that's weird. He was just talking about it last night.
3: Mm-hmm.
2: Celebrating a birthday today.
8: Would you like to come to my house and listen to some music?
9: Ooh, that's cool. Fruity, get the car.
8: Assemble your crew. I'll be outside.
2: One of my favorite Dave Chappelle skits of all time. But it is Dave Chappelle's birthday today. Do you know how old Dave Chappelle is?
3: Dave Chappelle, man, he's probably about 58.
2: Oh, man. He's actually a lot younger than that. He's only 53.
3: That's the cigarettes.
2: He does smoke a lot.
3: So how old was he in like Con Air and stuff? He had to have been like 22?
2: He was young. Dude. He got started really young.
3: I didn't think. I figured he was already in his mid-20s or when he started.
2: No, he got started super young, man. I can't believe he's only 3 years older than me. God.
3: Yeah, that is crazy.
2: What a waste of time my life has been.
3: Okay.
2: A couple of texts coming in. Cassandra saying, Kelly, I think we're just getting older and our bodies can't handle it the same. Talking about going to the concert last night? 100%.
3: Probably.
2: I can tell. I even wanted to do that as a segment later. I was thinking, because remember last week I was talking about.
3: Oh, yeah, you got real excited about this and texted me yesterday.
2: Okay, never mind. We won't do it then.
3: Well, no, I was just saying.
2: Brian doesn't like it.
3: Remembering you texted me about it because I got three or four text messages back to back to back from you.
2: Because I wanted to remember things. I didn't want to forget what I was thinking at the time. Let's see. Dawn texting in. Back to work after summer break in service for teachers. Getting ready for my 30th year of being an elementary teacher. Wow, Dawn, that is impressive. Love that you guys are a part of my hour-long morning commute. Happy Monday. Well, thank you, Dawn. Thank you for listening. And yeah,
3: good luck back at school.
2: Are a lot of teachers going back today?
3: I think
2: this the day?
3: Some of them were already back.
2: Oh, that's going to be so weird to have summer off. That first day back has to just suck.
3: It probably has close to the same feeling as when you went back to school.
2: Yeah. I hate it.
3: And
2: the
3: that was always the
2: school
3: worst.
2: So much.
3: I like the new clothes, though. Do you?
2: Yeah, I love the. Yeah, yeah, yeah. Brian, what we got? So last week, we talked to somebody on the show who had something to do over the weekend. We talked to her. She told us,
10: tell my boyfriend that I had cheated on him.
2: She was going to do that over the weekend, but there was a reason why she was going to tell her boyfriend that she cheated on him. It was our most streamed clip from the podcast, and we are also going to catch back up with her at about 7:20 this morning. But coming up next, you'll find out why she was going to tell her boyfriend that over the weekend.
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2: Your laughter at 20 after, brought to you by the law offices of Bradshaw and Bryant on Wild Country 99. 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And starting next week, I want to let you know here on the show, we are going to be giving away Vikings tickets. If you've never heard this before, it's one of my favorite games that we play. Brian Riley tries to test my football knowledge. If you've ever listened to the show, you know I don't have a whole lot of it. I'm not working with a whole lot here. But he tests my football knowledge. All you have to do is guess. Will I get the answer to his question right or wrong? If you get it right, you're going to see a Vikings game, and you get entered in for the grand prize, which is a suite at a Vikings game with food, drinks, the whole nine yards. So a lot going on here on the radio station, Wild Country 99, and the Kelly Jordan Show, which is brought to you by C&D Granite. In today's Laughter at 20 After, comedian Jeremy Schachter talks about impressing women when you're broke.
20: It's very difficult to impress women when you have no money. When I first moved into my apartment, I had no furniture for like 6 months. So whenever a girl would come over for the first time, I'd have to act like I just got robbed. I'd be like, oh yeah, come on in, I got lots of cool stuff here. Let me just get my keys here. 1 second. I got robbed. Oh man, he took everything. My indoor pool. My piles of money. Oh, thank God they left this air mattress.
21: That was your Laughter at 20 After. On the Kelly Jordan Show.

0: 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Now, we're going to catch back up with her about 7:15, maybe 7:20 this morning, but now you'll find out why she was our Why Should We Talk To You on Monday, and you'll find out why we didn't get a name from her. 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
0: I'm coming clean. That's what we have today on Why Should We Talk To You on Monday. That's when someone's doing something big over the weekend, so they call us up, tell us all about it. Then on Monday, we get to hear how did it go. That is, well, we don't have a name on this caller right now, and in a second you'll probably find out why. But why are you on Why Should We Talk To You on Monday today?
2: Hi. So I have kind of a big thing. I am going to tell my boyfriend that I had cheated on him kind of earlier when we first started kind of seriously dating.
0: Okay. How long have you been holding on to this secret?
2: You know, now it's been about, like, I guess, like, 10 months.
3: Oh. Almost a year.
2: But part of the impetus for me kind of, like, fessing up is actually he just told me that he had cheated on me kind of around the same time, which I had always sort of suspected, but when I had, like, kind of confronted or asked him about it before, it, like, never, you know, whatever. But I think he was also feeling overwhelmed with guilt and then told me, and now I feel like I sort of owe it to fess up and tell him the truth, too.
3: But why not just, like, let that be? Like, do you want to still be together, or do you not want to be together? Like, I guess, what's your hope out of this thing?
2: I mean, I would like to stay together, but I think it's, like, I don't know. I assume he told me for the same reasons why I feel like I should tell him, which is like, we were in a different place then. We're in a really different place now. But like, it's sort of hard to like work things out when you have like these big secrets weighing on you and like kind of weighing on the relationship. Yeah. Well, it
3: makes trust a little harder.
0: This relationship got off to a hot start
3: away. Just
0: a few months in, you guys are cheating on each other.
3: Now, how long have you guys been together? 10 months, is that right?
2: Now we've been together like a little over a year.
0: Okay. So a couple months into the relationship, you guys both cheat on each other.
3: 10 months in, he confessed.
0: He comes clean, and now you feel you have to do the same thing.
2: Yeah.
3: Why didn't you say something when he first admitted it?
2: I kind of wanted to, but it was just like, it took me so off guard. And he was like, clearly just like, he even kind of said like, you know, I need to get this off my chest, but that's kind of, you know, like, I don't want you to say anything right away. I just want you to like, think about it. So I think he was like trying to like, let, you know, give me space, but not like try and like pressure me into like feeling like it was going to like blow up into a fight and a breakup and stuff. So I was like, well, this will make the situation, I think, like maybe worse to like charge it with that. So, yeah.
3: Man.
0: Yeah, and him coming clean doesn't all of a sudden make it easy for you to just come forward.
3: No, that, I guess that's true. You're right.
0: You know, boy.
2: Yeah, I also just wanted to hear him out because it's like I had suspected him at the time. I had even kind of like, you know, like, asked about it, not like outright like, hey, did you cheat on me, but I was like, hey, you seem to be like spending a lot of time, you know, like,
0: yeah,
2: not with me all of a sudden and like all this stuff. And yeah, so
0: a question I have for you is the only reason, so you obviously forgave him when he came clean, if you're about to do the same thing, right? So you forgave him for this.
2: Yeah.
0: Is the only reason that you forgave him is because you did the same thing?
2: No, I mean, here's the thing. I mean, even early on in relationships, like, yes, sort of the, like, way we had started was very much like an exclusive relationship. But we had never really outright said that, like, we're not seeing other people, that we're not, like sleeping with other people. And, like, we probably should have had that discussion at that point in the relationship,
0: right,
2: which is why it feels
0: so
2: sort of this way. But, like, yeah.
0: So you're also forgiving him because it was so early on that it kind of, it wasn't established that you guys were exclusive yet. But you probably were exclusive.
2: Yeah,
0: okay.
2: Right, exactly.
0: This is interesting. So
2: like we had met each other's friends and stuff at this point.
0: Are you mad at him at all? Or?
2: Yeah, I mean, I'm still upset. But that's the other thing. I can't really, like, I feel sort of hypocritical feeling, like, mad or wanting to talk about it more while, like, this has also been hanging over me.
3: Right.
0: Yeah. Okay. Hey, I give you credit for coming clean like that.
3: Yeah, and that's a big step.
0: It is, and I don't know if I would do the same thing. So in your position, so I give you a lot of credit for that. And I mean, do you think there's a good future with this guy? Is that kind of why you're doing this? Like, just let's get it all out. That way, we don't. It's not. There's no secrets.
2: Yeah, I mean, also just like the way that he like approached me about it, he was like, he seemed really like apologetic. I don't know. I mean, it's like, I think so. I think it's like we'll be able to move forward.
0: Okay. Well, hey, this is going to be an interesting one on Monday. So what we'll do is we'll talk to you this same time on Monday, and we'll find out how it went, come and clean your boyfriend that you cheated on him around the same time that he just admitted he cheated on you. So we'll talk to you the same time on Monday, okay?
2: Okay.
0: And like I said, we'll talk to her about 7:15 this morning and find out how that hot mess went. On the way next, we got Look at Your Local News. We also got the Golden Ring of Games. Brian Riley will have a question for you there. The Small Town Salute is on the way also on the Kelly Jordan Show.

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1: We want to say good morning to everybody listening in New Leipzig, North Dakota, population 205. And they may have more churches per capita than any other small town I've seen, including New Leipzig Methodist, Emmanuel Lutheran, Assembly of God, New Leipzig Baptist, St. John's Catholic, and Grace Reformed Church of the Lord Jesus. 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
0: That was your Small Town Salute on the Kelly Jordan Show.
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3: Jennifer Leverins now joins us with a look at your news. Great news about the wildfire. She has that and a couple of other stories for you as she now joins us from our sister station's newsroom, which is KNSI. This is Jennifer Leverins. Hello, Jen.
4: Hey there. This look at news brought to you by Proven Spray Foam. And fire crews now nearing full containment of the Camp Fire in northern Minnesota.
3: Awesome.
4: Yeah, officials say control lines surround 97% of the fire's perimeter and are expected to prevent further spreading. They're also demobilizing at the Camp Fire and shifting personnel toward larger fires along the Echo Trail near Ely. The little knife fire that was burning west of the Gunflint Trail now remains 90% contained.
3: When did this start?
4: July.
3: Oh my gosh.
4: Yeah. And it was supposed to be like terrible through at least fall.
3: Yeah.
4: But they've really been able to get a handle on it.
3: Awesome.
4: Yeah. So stuff is reopening even more now for people who want to head up there this fall. Federal health officials planning a national alert system for missing people with autism.
3: Oh.
4: Health Secretary Robert F. Kennedy Jr. came to Minnesota to make the announcement because the national plan will draw on what Minnesota counties are already doing. So they say it'll be using wearable trackers, regular contact between first responders and families. Autism advocates say such alerts could prevent drownings, which accounted for more than 9 out of 10 wandering related deaths in 2024.
3: Wow.
4: And then finally, from the what are we doing file, a humanoid robot developed by a Chinese smartphone maker beat the 100 meter world record held by Usain Bolt.
3: Oh my God. Why are we doing this?
4: No idea. The robot named Lightning ran the 100 meter dash in 9.32 seconds, beating the 9.58 second world record set in 2009.
3: Oh my gosh.
4: Now you see some of these robots and they do whatever these running things, but yeah. I saw one that was like dancing or something.
3: Yeah.
4: And it just crashed out. I mean, like, well, its head fell off and the thing fell over and it was rolling around on the ground.
3: There was one that I saw that was running and like ran straight into a wall and like disintegrated itself. I was like, good, that's what you get. Thank you, Jen. Here we go, Brian Riley.
5: Yep.
3: It's time for the Golden Ring of Games. Do you have a question?
5: I've got a question today.
3: All right.
5: According to reports, this is the number one pet peeve of dads.
3: Oh, man.
5: And this is for sure, honestly, from what we've said, this is probably your number one.
3: Okay. I know exactly what it is then.
5: Yeah.
3: Without even putting any effort into it, I know exactly what it is.
5: Bingo.
3: All right, well, 320-656-9453, that's the phone number, and that's the number one pet peeve of dads?
5: Number one pet peeve of dads, for sure your number one pet peeve.
3: All right, 320-656-9453, call us up and see if you can't answer this question in the Golden Ring of Games.

0: All right, it's the Golden Ring of Games. Brian Riley, if you could bless us with that question one more time.
1: Today's question is, this is the number one pet peeve of dads.
0: 320-656-9453 is the phone number. Good morning, who's this?
2: This is Evan.
0: Evan, what is your comfort food?

0: in empty rooms?
1: Is it leaving lights on?
2: 100% yeah. correct. Leaving the lights on, Dad's number one pet peeve.
1: I get so angry. Brady, are you a father by any chance?
0: I am.
1: Do you get upset when people leave lights on in rooms they're not in?
0: All the time.
1: Yes, dude. I've thought about putting a timer on our bathroom light switch because it's always the bathroom light is always on. And I'm like, guys, how hot? Do you know the light switch has an off position as well?
0: Exactly.
1: Oh, and I know a light bulb probably costs a penny a year to
2: run,
1: to operate. Yeah, but it's the principle of the whole thing.
2: It's one more penny that I have to spend and I don't want to.
1: Yeah.
0: Right.
1: Well, nicely done, Brady. You got it this morning. You won the Golden Ring of Games.
0: Sweet.
1: Hold on 1 second. We're going to get all your information from you. A lot of parents dropping their kids off at college over the weekend.
2: Mm-hmm.
1: It was a big weekend for it. So in the morning survey, we asked you, did you ugly cry when you dropped your kids off at school? If so, how emotional did you get?
2: Very.
1: Even if you're dropping your kid off, well, I don't know. Kindergarten hasn't started for any kids yet, has it?
2: No, usually that's around Labor Day, but I think it depends on the school.
1: Okay. But anyway, did you ugly cry when you dropped your kids off at school? You left us some voicemails. We're going to play them back for you. That's coming up in just 4.5 minutes.
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1: We want to know, did you ugly cry when you dropped your kids off at school?
2: I had a friend, and it's even more surprising because he's like one of my most sort of like macho friends, you know, never cries, never shows any feelings about anything pretty much. But he was telling us all that he had his twin five-year-old boys, and he dropped them off for school one day, and he's, you know, watched them walk in from his car, and one of the boys reached out his hand and took his brother's hand, and as you know, they walked into school hand in hand. He's like, guys, I watched that, and I just like totally burst into tears in my car. Oh my gosh! Because he's like sort of got like a crazy deep voice, you know. Oh, I can't believe this, you know, something like that.
3: I'm a stay-at-home mom, so I just miss him. Well, when my daughter went to kindergarten, I was a mess. But yeah, like she just started fourth grade and I went home. I waited to tear up and I went home, teared up a little bit and then got busy with the chores and stuff.
0: That was your morning survey on the Kelly Jordan Show.

0: That's a lot of money for a jersey.
1: If you're talking about it,
2: I got some big news.
1: We're talking about it.
3: Turn it up.
1: Here's what's trending on the Kelly Jordan Show.
0: All right, so Michael Jordan's 1998 NBA Finals jersey is going to go up for auction. They're saying it could fetch $100 million.
4: Yeah, I believe it.
0: For one jersey.
4: I believe it.
0: You do?
4: Yeah.
0: I guess the guy who owns it now is like some actor. I've never heard of him before, but he's apparently got a lot of money.
4: Does it say what? Is it from like the championship game? Does it say which game it's from?
0: Okay, so it's his NBA Finals jersey from 1998. Mm-hmm. Let's see. Rob Goh is the guy who owns it right now. He bought the jersey years ago and is now selling it. He displayed it at his house in Puerto Rico before putting it in a vault. He says, "You're a steward of these iconic pieces of history. When I had it in the house, it was tremendous. But when it was in the vault, what's the point of being a steward of something if you're going to not let people see and enjoy it?" So it doesn't say which game it was from.
4: I found it.
0: Okay, which game is it from?
4: Game 3.
0: Okay.
4: Of the 1998 Finals.
0: Okay. Is that a pivotal game? Was that
4: I'm looking it up right.
0: Special about
4: I'm looking
0: game?
4: Okay, so in game 3 of the 1998 Finals, the Bulls had won 98 to 54.
0: Holy cow.
4: The Utah Jazz scored
0: that
4: 9.
0: That was an NBA game?
4: That was the NBA game. Michael Jordan in that game had 24 points.
0: That is a low-scoring game.
4: It was a low affair. It was a defensive battle back in the day.
0: The other team only getting 54 points?
4: Yeah, not even.
0: Oh, that had to be the most defeating halftime locker room speech of all time.
4: Yeah, not even allowed to do anything. Michael Jordan had 24 points in that game. He also was 10 for 11 on the free throw line. So nothing crazy.
0: Nothing crazy, but
4: that was his final championship.
0: $100 million someone's going to pay for that thing.
4: Now,
0: possibly. It's going to be auctioned up. Could go higher than that, even.
4: I wonder how much the flu game jersey would be.
0: Oh, man.
4: Did you ever hear that story? Well, if you watch The Dance.
0: Right. Well, I heard that story for years before even that came out.
4: Right. Game 5 was the flu game. But okay. If you don't know what that one was, Michael Jordan assumingly was delivered pizza that was sabotaged, is what he thinks.
0: Right.
4: And because he'd never been sick like that ever before.
0: Didn't some people say that he was just hungover and claimed to have the flu?
4: That's what some people were insinuating, but other people were like, yeah, he had a pizza, and then he got sick in the morning, and he was just, they were like, dude, you can't play. And he goes, I have to play.
0: Yeah.
4: Like Michael Jordan
0: that's so
4: would.
0: Cool, man.
4: Like he would. And, of course, you see in the stuff, he's like leaning against Scottie Pippen because he's just completely drained.
0: Oh, man.
4: In that game.
0: Man, what an amazing athlete that guy is.
4: If you've never, you don't have to be a sports fan, but if you've never seen The Last Dance, it's a 6-part documentary.
0: It's on Netflix, right?
4: It's on Netflix. But if you have a chance to watch it, or you have the illegal bot, it's literally my favorite documentary, I think.
0: I do love sports documentaries. Even though I'm not huge in sports, like I love watching documentaries about it.
4: Well, and it goes in like deep on certain players. So it'll go Scottie Pippen.
0: Yeah.
4: And the Dennis Rodman stories.
0: Yeah.
4: Are insane.
0: Dude, I was always a huge Scottie Pippen fan for some reason.
4: Well, of course.
0: I mean, because he was amazing.
4: Well,
0: that's why.
4: He was fantastic at his job.
0: Right, but I was just a huge fan of his.
4: Yeah. And of course, you can check out all of that. And again, it's called The Last Dance if you want to see it. It's
0: Brian Riley approved.
4: It's pretty good. I'm not going to lie about that.
0: Anyway, get your pocketbooks out because that thing's going to go for $100 million.
4: Yeah, enjoy that. Now, I have this thing. If something's happened past 10 years, you shouldn't be allowed to sue them.
0: Okay.
4: And the reason being because...
0: A statute of limitations, if you will.
4: But because the reason being, it seems as though you're doing it straight for a money grab. Like, it automatically just assumes it's a money grab.
0: Mm.
4: So Tyler Sheridan, who is the creator of Yellowstone...
0: Right.
4: ...is being sued... by a writer who claimed that he had stole her idea.
0: Oh, I saw this.
4: Of the TV show Yellowstone.
0: Well, prove it.
4: Well, she's trying to. Okay, so the writer, who doesn't have a name here, but she said she submitted a plot script, show bible, and pitch deck for a show called Sovereign Nation to Tyler Sheridan and his reps in like late 2016, 2017. So again, 10 plus years ago, about 10 plus years ago. She now is saying Yellowstone used her plot details and casting recommendations.
0: Okay.
4: How is there proof of any of this?
0: Exactly.
4: Like, because she, in her brain, was like, I want to hire Kevin Costner.
0: It's always weird. It's like when someone says, like, oh, I wrote that song years ago, you know, and you stole my idea. It's like, well, okay, prove it.
4: Well, Ed Sheeran was probably the best when it came to songs.
0: Yes.
4: Because every song sounds the same.
0: Dude, when he played the guitar in the courtroom is one of the coolest clips of all time. He's like, wasn't he like, I'm going to play a song, you tell me what it is. And like everyone was guessing the wrong song. He's like, no, they all sound the same.
4: Yeah, they're the same song. Like you can't keep calling me out on it because he's been sued more than anybody, I think.
0: There's only so many like chord progressions you can do, if that's even a term. I might have made that up.
4: Now, remember how I said basically they're doing it for a money grab?
0: Yes.
4: She is seeking damages and profits tied to the alleged copyright infringement and wants to stop future and continued infringement.
0: Okay.
4: So she's broke.
0: Or she would probably just take $1 million and probably you'd never hear from her again.
4: And by the way, Yellowstone came out June 20th of 2018, which means it usually takes about 6 months to a year to film.
0: Right.
4: And if she did it in early 17...
0: I think you just cracked the case, dude.
4: If it did it that early, I don't know if it would have came out in time.
0: She doesn't have a leg to stand on.
4: Look, I'm no lawyer. I'm just kind of a math guy here, and the math ain't mathing.
0: All right. I cannot wait to get this woman on the phone who we talked to on Friday. Yeah. She was going to tell her boyfriend over the weekend that she had cheated on him. Now, the reason she was going to tell her boyfriend that is because he came clean and told her that he had cheated on her early on in the relationship. Jeez. So she thought, you know what? I see a future with this guy. We're just going to get all our cards on the table, full honesty, and we're going to find out how that went over the weekend. So we will get her on the phone next. We got to get a name from her, too. We don't even have her name yet. But we'll handle all that. Coming up next on Why Should We Talk to You on Monday here on The Kelly Jordan Show.

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1: I came clean over the weekend. That's what we have, and why should we talk to you on Monday? If you were listening on Friday, you heard Kristen tell us that her boyfriend just came clean to her that he had cheated on her about 2 months into the relationship. Well, she always had a hunch that he had done that, so she did the same thing. Well, because he came clean about cheating on her, she wanted to do the same thing. Just get it all out there and let's move forward. No more secrets. Well, we got Kristen back on the phone with us right now. We're going to see how that went. Kristen, did you come clean?
2: So I told him everything.
1: Okay. How did you set that up?
2: So I kind of just like home alone, and I like sat down with him sort of in the same way that he has like approached me. And I was like, hey, like, I really appreciate you telling me about all this. Like, I feel like I also want to share that right around the same time I had also cheated on you. And I think it's only fair that we kind of have a discussion about it because I really want to stay together.
1: You had forgiven him for what he had done, right?
2: Oh, yeah, totally. I just, like, wanted to be open about it. So. Okay. But so, he just right away, outright, was like, I can't handle this. Like, I don't want to be in a relationship with you.
1: What, he broke up with you?
2: Just right away, yeah.
1: Right on sight?
2: Right on sight. Like, didn't even, like... Because I was like, you don't want to ask questions or, you know, any of the stuff that we did when he told me. He was like, nope, I'm over it. Like, this is too much.
3: I got a speculation here.
1: Go ahead, Brian.
3: He's still cheating.
1: Whoa, that's deep.
3: I mean, here, look.
2: You think
3: like,
2: so?
3: Realistically. Like,
1: but wait, no, I disagree. Why would he have come clean then?
3: Well, I think he came clean because of the guilt or because of whatever else. Mm-hmm. He doesn't want to be caught in a lie again. I don't know why, but at the same time, like... You both did exactly the same thing around the exact same time, and somehow this is a bigger deal, although you did it.
1: Because he's a dude, and that's we are more fragile. But I'm going to tell you this, Brian. I don't like admitting this, but I had some discrepancies early on in my dating career.
3: Okay?
1: You never, ever come clean about it when you're still doing it. Ever.
3: Really?
1: Yes.
3: I guess, because then you're always on
1: even
3: the radar.
1: Even if they got proof that you did it, it wasn't me. Shaggy told us that back in the 90s.
3: You're right, Jack.
1: It wasn't me. You always deny it. And I didn't mean to lose my temper there, Brian Riley.
3: No, it's fine. I get it.
1: I got a field of expertise in this. I'm not proud of it, and I was very young and very stupid and very ignorant and a moron, but I know what's up. So have you talked to him since?
2: I've tried. I've actually like reached out a couple of times, and I think he's blocked my number.
3: Oh, damn. Really?
2: Yeah.
3: I'm telling you, I'm. It's still a little sus to me, man.
1: Or he's like, cool. Now I can go let my freak flag fly. I kind of want it on. Here's something for you, Brian.
3: Yeah.
1: And I'm sorry, Kristen. We're speculating at your expense. Do you think he wanted out of the relationship in the first place, and that's why he came clean?
3: Oh.
1: Do you think that, Kristen? Maybe he wanted out and he thought, well, surely if I tell her I cheated on her, she's going to let me out of this relationship.
2: Maybe. I don't know. But think, because like, even the way that he approached it was as like, you know, like, I just need to tell you this so we can move on. And like, he sort of implied like maybe we would be moving in together soon. Like after the conversation kind of like de-escalated, when he told me, he was like, we should then start like looking at like, same places or like even like fostering a dog and like all this different stuff.
1: I'm speculating that he wanted out to begin with. Just the fact that the second you told him he breaks up with you, I mean, that's insane.
2: Yeah.
1: Well, how are you feeling?
2: Like really, really bad.
1: Yeah.
2: Like I didn't sort of like, I felt kind of blindsided. I didn't understand how this is like how it would go or like, I don't know. Like, I just feel like I just wanted to be honest. I just thought we were kind of on the same page. I don't know.
1: So this is maybe just a really weird breakup. Like, you were just caught in a coward dude who couldn't come out and say that he didn't want to be with you anymore. And he found his way out and just took it immediately when he saw it.
3: Yeah, it's sus, dude.
2: It's so weird. Yeah.
1: Well, I feel bad. I feel bad that you went through this. And, you know, obviously with a guy who, much like me, was not emotionally mature at the time. And
3: maybe it's for the better, though.
1: I mean, 100%.
3: Clearly it's going to be for the better.
1: 100%.
3: How you do that?
1: 1,000%. You're in a way better position now.
2: Yeah, I think that's probably true. It's just like, it's going to be hard to, like, move on and, like, feel. Yeah.
1: Yeah.
3: Oof.
1: Well, Kristen, I wish there would have been a better outcome. You know what, though? You can walk away from this just being like, hey, I did the right thing, and it didn't work out, but at least I have a clean conscience.
2: Thanks, yeah.
1: In a few weeks, that might feel a little better.
3: A little bit.
2: Yeah, something.
1: Yeah. Well, Kristen, I'm sorry that it worked out that way, but like Brian said, you dodged a bullet, I think.
3: Yeah, you definitely did.
2: Yeah, thank you.
1: Well, good luck in your next relationship. Try and keep it in your pants.
2: Okay.
1: And, you know, you won't have these problems anymore.
2: Yeah.
1: Well, we appreciate you being on Why Should We Talk to You on Monday, though.
2: Thanks, guys.
1: A lot of people agree with you on this one, Brian. A lot of people texting in saying, yeah, Brian's totally right. Brady texting in, he definitely wanted out of that relationship.
3: All I'm saying is that it's just so... To just be like, yeah, I'm done.
1: To dip like that.
3: Like, to have the excuse to get out of it.
1: Yeah.
3: Is what it feels like to me.
1: This person texting in saying, sweetheart, just let him fly. It's going to hurt, but you obviously were more invested in the relationship. You'll be stronger in the end. Joanne saying, thank God for unanswered prayers. Ain't that the clean truth?
3: Truth.
1: This person saying he's a hypocritical little B word to me.
3: Whoa!
1: Oh! Someone saying she dodged a cannonball. Someone texted that one in. So, yeah, she's probably better off.
3: True.
1: We had a situation here in the office last Friday that I think needs to be brought to the forefront.
3: Oh, you're not?
1: Yes, no. We're gonna talk about this. I was gifted something from our boss, and Brian totally swooped in and took some of the stuff that I was supposed to have.
3: No.
1: And I want to judge. No, hold on. Let's not sway anybody's opinion. I want everyone to judge. I want everyone to judge whether I was wrong or you were wrong in this thing that happened
3: you're
1: in the
3: wrong.
1: Office on Friday, okay?
3: You're wrong.
1: I might be. I'm willing to admit it if I am. But I'm going to tell you exactly. It involves meat, if that makes anybody want to stick around. It involves meat, and it involves Brian being greedy.
3: Hey! I can't even defend myself.
1: It's coming up next.
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11: 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Thanks to Andy's Towing. Remember to always ask for Andy's Towing. They'll get you going.
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1: Your laughter at 20 after, brought to you by the law offices of Bradshaw and Bryant on Wild Country 99. The Kelly Jordan Show on Wild Country 99 is brought to you by the great people over there at C&D Granite, who are actually coming to my house next week to put in brand new countertops in my bathroom. 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You text those in and you are entered in to win Luke Combs tickets before you can even buy them. And starting next week, I want to let you know here on the show, we are going to be giving away Vikings tickets. If you've never heard this before, it's one of my favorite games that we play. Brian Riley tries to test my football knowledge. If you've ever listened to the show, you know I don't have a whole lot of it. I'm not working with a whole lot here. But he tests my football knowledge. All you have to do is guess. Will I get the answer to his question right or wrong? If you get it right, you're going to see a Vikings game, and you get entered in for the grand prize, which is a suite at a Vikings game with food, drinks, the whole nine yards. So a lot going on here on the radio station Wild Country 99 and the Kelly Jordan Show, which is brought to you by C&D Granite. In today's Laughter at 20 After, comedian Jeremy Schachter talks about impressing women when you're broke.
12: It's very difficult to impress women when you have no money. When I first moved into my apartment, I had no furniture for like 6 months. So whenever a girl would come over for the first time, I'd have to act like I just got robbed. I'd be like, oh yeah, come on in, I got lots of cool stuff here. Let me just get my keys here. 1 second. I got robbed. Oh man, it took everything. My indoor pool. My piles of money. Oh, thank God they left this air mattress.
1: That was your Laughter at 20 After. On the Kelly Jordan Show.

0: Okay, it's not time for Am I Wrong, but I want to know about something that happened on Friday. So, if you listen to the show on Friday, I was supposed to get a brisket from the owner of the company.
1: Yeah.
0: And I was hurt because, I wasn't hurt.
1: Yes, you were. Don't say you weren't hurt because...
0: I thought that maybe he had gotten mad at me because there was no brisket in the refrigerator like there was supposed to be, right?
1: So you were hurt.
0: I was, because okay. I was like, what did I do to upset this man? Yeah. I thought I was like a son to him.
1: I had to hear that for an hour and a half.
0: Ayo. So anyway, so Brian was like, well, check in the freezer. And so sure enough, there was a brisket sitting in the freezer. Hmm. So now this is where we need your help on this. 320-656-9453. I went to the owner of the company and I said, hey, thank you for the brisket. And he said, did you see the other stuff in there? You can have that too.
1: Right.
0: Now, in the refrigerator, in the freezer, there was also, I think, 6 pounds of hamburger.
1: 6 pounds of hamburger.
0: And 2 thick sirloin steaks.
1: Mm-hmm.
0: Brian Riley comes into the office, into the owner's office behind me, once again, sneaking up on me. And the owner says, oh, you can let him have some of it, too. So we go back to the freezer. Am I lying yet?
1: You keep telling your story.
0: Am I lying yet,
1: yes,
0: though?
1: Yes, you are. Keep telling your story.
0: Which part's a lie?
1: Keep telling your story. I'll come in and chime in when
0: so
1: I need to.
0: He says to Brian, okay, Brian can have some of it too. And I was like, oh, yeah, that's cool. Brian takes the 2 sirloin steaks that were in there and 2 pounds of hamburger. I got no sirloin steaks.
1: What else did you get?
0: A brisket.
1: And?
0: And 4 pounds of hamburger.
1: Yeah.
0: Excuse me, I just burped. Sorry. Sorry about that.
1: Yeah.
0: I came up out of nowhere.
1: Mm-hmm.
0: Was Brian Riley wrong for taking... Hold on. Let me get my...
1: Sorry. Go ahead.
0: You'll be able to plead your case in a second.
1: Yeah, come on.
0: Was Brian Riley wrong for taking the only two sirloin steaks?
1: No.
0: And leaving me with none?
1: Okay. First off.
0: Where did I lie in any of that?
1: I'll tell you where you lie. First and foremost.
0: Let's go.
1: As I had mentioned before, in between breaks, I had to hear about how much you think the owner of the company dislikes you because he forgot a brisket that he said he would give you. For an hour and a half in total of time. Okay?
0: Okay, fair enough.
1: Sounds about right.
0: Fair enough.
1: We also went to the kitchen together, and I was like, hey, check the freezer. And this brisket, by the way, is what? How many pounds do you think?
0: It's a big one.
1: It's a big brisket.
0: Hold on. Someone's calling in. Hold on. Don't hang up.
1: And it sounds like, if you look online, if you look on the Facebook page, there's a photo of Kelly holding said brisket after he pulled it from the freezer.
0: Right.
1: Okay. With a striking pose and everything.
0: That was a weird pose. I don't know why I looked like that.
1: Because you were so excited about finally getting your brisket. Okay. And then we were like, let's go talk to Bob. So we went together to his office.
0: I don't know about together. I feel like you snuck up behind me.
1: I didn't puppy dog. You were like, hey, stay here. I didn't puppy dog follow you. I followed you there. And we were talking about him. And he goes, yeah, so you guys can have the meat in the freezer.
0: The way that my mind movie remembers it,
1: of course,
0: was him saying to you, oh, he can have some of it too.
1: Right. And by the way, somebody else is like on the Facebook post, somebody goes, well, Kelly will bring some in. You know what Kelly's move is? This is his move every time, regardless of what it is. There was none left. My whole family ate it. When I know dang well there's some in your fridge.
0: My family likes my barbecue. What's wrong with that?
1: Your whole family of 4 ate an entire 10-pound thing of brisket in one sitting.
0: It's happened.
1: All the time. I bet. So I went, you know what? I'm going to take the 2 steaks. Since you've got the smoker and the brisket, I'll take the steaks because I have the grill, which leaves 6 pounds of ground beef.
0: You took 2.
1: You took 4. You took 2/3 of the amount of ground beef. So let me put the numbers into perspective.
0: All right. I'm going to have to turn your mic down.
1: Take it easy.
0: Everyone relax.
1: Let me take it easy. So I took 2 steaks and 2 pounds of beef.
0: But while you took
1: nearly 10 pounds of brisket and 4 pounds of beef, yet complaining you didn't get enough food.
0: May I say something? Somebody's saying you should have got all the hamburger with the sirloin.
1: Yeah, we could have split that evenly, too.
0: My problem is there was only 2 sirloin steaks in there, and you took both of them.
1: Yes!
0: I would have given you 2 more pounds of hamburger for 1 sirloin steak.
1: That's not even remotely close to a fair trade.
0: We could have done the old Carolina swap.
1: How are you planning to trade stuff that's free, brother? That's the most insane thing I have ever heard in my life.
0: Because if there had been 4 sirloin steaks, would you have taken all 4 and left me with no sirloins?
1: probably not.
0: What I'm saying is,
1: I would have taken more ground beef if there was more than two sirloins.
0: If there was only one sirloin in there, mm-hmm. I would have been like, yeah, go ahead, take, you know, that you deserve it, brother. You've earned that sirloin. The fact that there was two and you took both of them and left me with no sirloin.
1: Now, one person did say Brian should have left one of the steaks and taken 2 pounds of beef. But Kelly is now getting a 1-inch thick sirloin, a brisket, and four pounds of hamburger.
0: I've been rocking out with almost 20 pounds of meat.
1: With one steak and two things of ground beef. Yeah, that sounds like a fair, even swap.
0: Well, now that I'm hearing it out loud, maybe I'm on your side.
1: Yeah, and a lot of people, did Brian get any of the brisket? No.
0: I haven't cooked it yet. You can't just be cutting up a brisket.
1: You're right. And a lot of people not on your side, Kelly. Jordan.
0: Yeah, I'm looking through the text here. Oh, you're a 701 number. We don't have a name on it. I'm on Kelly's side. That's one.
1: Okay.
0: All right, looking through the tags here. Kelly, you got a brisket. The stuff is hella expensive, okay?
1: This is nonsense. Robin said, yes, Brian did you wrong, but only because I hate brisket and would have wanted the steaks and burgers too.
0: Okay. Sarah's saying, Brian, wrong. It was for Kelly. Boss felt bad that he didn't give anything to Brian, so he felt bad. Look, well, absolutely, because when he was like, oh, you can let him have some of it too. That's the way I remember it. I don't know. I could be wrong.
1: What type of perks do I get here? I get
0: same perks I get.
1: Like?
0: We're neck and neck with perks. Should we grab these calls?
1: Yeah, grab a call.
0: All right, let's see. Good morning, don't swear. What's up?
1: Please don't swear.
2: Well, I'm calling about the whole meat situation.
0: Yes, yep. The hot meat talk.
1: The hot meat talk.
2: You know, I think your boss is going to look and listen to all of this and say, I'm not ever giving either one of them anything.
1: That's a sad realization, isn't it?
0: And I think I'm supposed to actually get a second brisket at some point.
1: Shut up! A second brisket?
0: Another babka? Yes, a second brisket, I think, is coming my way at some point.
1: Okay, we had Lindsay text in, Brian takes vacation days, Kelly earned the meat. That's false, too. This is false, too.
0: So, wait, whose side are you on? Who's right in the great sirloin debate of 2026?
2: I think Brian is.
1: Come on! That's what I'm talking about! I appreciate you for saying that.
0: All right, well, that's all right. That brisket's going to be so dang good. I can't wait. Oh. Hey, thank you for the call.
2: You ate it all.
0: What? No, I haven't even cooked it yet.
1: Yeah.
0: You got to set aside a weekend for something. Like, that's the other thing is a brisket is work. Like, it's not just throw it on the grill and eat it. It's, you know.
1: So, Lovey, because it's work, you deserve a sirloin.
0: A sirloin to eat while I'm cooking that brisket.
2: Yeah.
1: So selfish.
0: Yeah. Hey, thank you so much for the call this morning. We appreciate it.
2: Okay.
0: Bye. Patty's saying Kelly's right.
1: You're only reading the texts that say you're right, which is like four of them.
0: Four of like 50 texts.
1: Sharing is caring, Kelly. How about one from Carter? Kelly is wrong, just outright.
0: Butch saying, Kelly, I think you should invite Brian over for brisket. I would. He won't come to my house, though.
1: I've never gotten an invite.
0: Oh, now you're just flat lying, dude.
1: I'll read through the text.
0: Jesus don't like liars, man. Jesus don't like liars. I'm telling you, you better get it right. Brian is wrong. Look, James texting in. I would have taken half of everything. I would have given you more burger.
1: How am I going to get half a brisket?
0: I'll cook it up and then give you half. The half that my family doesn't eat. Whatever's left.
1: I'm going to get the burnt end.
0: It's all good. I guess I was wrong. Judging by, we got like 100 texts coming in here.
1: Oh, by the way, this 320 number was right. If Brian wouldn't have said check the freezer, Kelly wouldn't have any.
0: I would have gotten it at some point. Because I would have went to the owner of the company and be like, hey, dude, are you mad at me? Like, what happened to that brisket that you promised me? And he would have been, check the freezer. And all that other meat is yours, too. And don't tell Brian Riley. That's how I think it would have went down. Hey, you want to feel better about your life? How's about a bonehead bulletin?
1: Uh-huh.
0: You got what it takes? Brian Riley?
1: I can't look at you right now. I can't look at you.
0: Oh, man. All right, bonehead bulletin on the way next.
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1: Spanning the globe to find the people that make us feel better about ourselves. It's time for the Bonehead Bulletin.
0: Welcome into the Bonehead Bulletin. My name is Brian Riley. These are the stories that I have for you today. Now, if you have never been to a Buc-ee's before, Kelly and I have talked about it numerous times.
2: Oh, yeah.
0: Very prevalent down south.
2: Heck, yeah.
0: Some of the cleanest bathrooms you have ever been to.
2: It'll give Quick Trip a run for its money, that's for sure.
0: 100%. Now, there's a guy in Florida. His name is Omar. He's 30 years old, and he was arrested for speeding on the interstate earlier in the month. But he was flying, dude. He was going 117 miles an hour at a 70.
2: That'd be terrifying, man.
0: The crazy part is, this was at 2:45 in the afternoon.
2: Jeez, that's idiotic.
0: So he got pulled over, obviously, when you're going 40 over the speed limit. Well, when he got pulled over, one of the deputies was like, "Hey, brother, what's happening?" He goes, "Hey, man, I'm just really got to go to the bathroom. I'm heading to Buc-ee's." Well, here's the problem. Where he was arrested, Buc-ee's was still 61 miles away.
2: Well, yeah, that's why he was speeding.
0: So
2: he had to cover a lot of ground.
0: The boy was motoring. He got charged with reckless driving and super speeding. I guess that's a real ticket in Florida.
2: Yeah.
0: And the officers posted on Facebook and said, "We all love clean bathrooms and a variety of tasty snacks that Buc-ee's provides. But if you're looking to use an excuse for speeding, you should probably make sure there's one actually close before you reach out." Which makes 100% sense.
2: Yeah.
0: But, man.
2: What kind of car was he driving, did you say?
0: He didn't say, but it was fast, I'm assuming, if it went 117 miles.
2: That's what I was wondering, what kind of car that is.
0: Unless he was trying to get there where they were chopping up the brisket in front of you.
2: Oh, so good.
0: It's so good.
2: The smell of a Buc-ee's is about the best smell on the planet Earth. Just the whole place.
0: No question about it.
2: Oh,
0: and the food.
2: Oh,
0: yeah. I'm all in on that. Now, not every criminal considers their wardrobe when they go out and do stuff.
2: Mm-hmm.
0: So it's unclear if this guy was going for like a Michael Jackson look or whatever it might have been. But police are investigating a robbery where a gunman was wearing one single glove and made off with cash from a gas station last week. A man went in and used sort of ruse to distract the clerk before brandishing a gun and demanding the money. He got all of $670.
2: That's worth it.
0: And then he ran away. But police have yet to find him yet. But the description, fascinating. You ready for this? Police say this, quote, smooth criminal was wearing one white glove, a tan sun hat, white medical mask, a light green shirt, and black pants. My man looking interesting,
2: yeah,
0: to say the very least out there.
2: I was going to play smooth criminal, and it's a weird version of it. Dang it.
0: This is not smooth
2: That's
0: criminal.
2: Not
0: this
2: smooth
0: is,
2: criminal
0: what
2: at
0: is
2: all.
0: This?
2: It says smooth criminal on the thing. This is not smooth
0: This is not smooth criminal.
2: Is this?
0: This is smooth criminal. There we go. So if you're on the hunt, look for Michael Jackson's
2: that was worth it.
0: His doppelganger. You'll be able to spot him in a thing. Now, don't mess with the mail. And the USPS should know better than anyone else. A 45-year-old guy in Iowa named Jill. Lady in Iowa named
2: what?
0: Jill. Sorry,
2: what's going on here?
0: I read ahead of time. Jill is arrested for stealing Menards rebates from people's mails.
2: Oh, that's funny.
0: And then redeeming them herself. This might be the most Midwestern crime
2: that's
0: of all
2: hilarious,
0: time.
2: Dude. Because what is the rebate, 11% usually?
0: It's like 11%. Now, a homeowner complained about the rebate being missing because clearly they were looking for it themselves.
2: Yeah.
0: Menards reported that it had already been redeemed. And they figured out that Jill was just cashing in.
2: What a waste of time.
0: Now, what's crazy is she's been doing this for many times over the past few years. So she's just been casually stealing rebates from people left and right.
2: Getting rich a dollar at a time.
0: Now, not only would she steal the rebate card that's being sent out, she'd also steal the receipts that the customers were mailing into Menards to get the rebates.

0: Not me either.
1: I'm guessing they do that knowing that most people won't send it in. Like, they're like 11% off, and then no one ever sends in the rebate.
0: And then they finally get it sent in, and they're like, dang it.
1: It's just a hunch. Just a hunch.
2: But can right you now, make the connection on the Kelly Jordan Show?
1: If you're just tuning in, things may sound a little bit off this morning. I went to see Tim McGraw last night, and boy, am I tired today.
0: Yeah, you are.
1: Weekday concerts just don't...
0: They don't compute for you.
1: Yeah, now you know what I go through every day with you.
0: Oh, okay.
1: Yeah, you didn't
0: You're
1: like
0: really
1: that, did you?
0: You're against me today for some reason.
1: No, you didn't like that, did you? Didn't feel nice.
0: No, I didn't.
1: Did I tell you what he closed with? I don't think I told you. So he comes out and does an encore. Tim McGraw does.
0: Yeah.
1: And does some song no one's ever heard before. It's like he does a brand new song, which is a weird way to start an encore.
0: Yeah.
1: Does, I think, Live Like You Were Dying.
0: Great song.
1: And then he ends with Truck Yeah.
0: Yuck, dude! Yuck!
1: Brian's favorite song.
0: That song stinks.
1: Truck Yeah. I was like, oh, I wish Brian Riley were here for this.
0: Oh, I'm glad I wasn't.
1: All right, I'm going to give you four words. You tell me, how are all four of these words connected? Crust, eggs, bacon, sausage.
0: I got it.
1: Crust, eggs, bacon, sausage. How is it all connected if you know? Oh, I can't wait till the show's done today. If you know, text in a guest, 320-656-9453. If you don't know, stick around. You'll find out in 4.5 minutes.
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7: Right before the break, I gave you four words and asked you how they were all connected. The words were crust, eggs, bacon, sausage. A lot of people guessed breakfast pizza on this one. But Nate, you got it right. You're the only one who got it right. Quiche is what I was looking for.
8: Oh.
7: A nice quiche. I've never had quiche ever, I don't think.
8: Isn't a quiche basically like an egg bake?
7: I think so, but it's like, got like crust.
8: With like a pie crust instead?
7: Yeah.
8: Yeah, I mean.
7: You know, not your thing?
8: I'm an egg bake guy. I've never had a quiche, but I'm assuming it's the same thing.
7: Yeah. I've never.
8: Maybe not.
7: I've never been to a fancy enough party to have a quiche.
8: Yeah, definitely never heard of the word quiche until,
7: and I'm
8: like
7: not making
8: years
7: it at
8: ago.
7: Home, that's for sure.
8: No.
7: Anyway, if you didn't know, now you know how it's all connected.
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0: right, we got what's trending coming up next. It looks like the UK isn't a huge fan of Meghan Markle either. Was that the story you were going to do?
1: That was going to be the story that I was going to do.
0: We should, talk before we...
2: That's fine.
0: Before we pick our stories for what's trending.
2: Don't worry. Usually my 8 o'clock story is pretty bad, so I'll find a decent one.
0: All right, you got some time. You got a little bit of time.
2: All right.
0: All right, we got what's trending coming up next on The Kelly Jordan Show.

0: What if?
1: The UK don't want her either.
2: If you're talking about it,
3: I got some big news.
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3: Turn it up.
2: Here's what's trending on The Kelly Jordan Show.
1: I don't know what it is about Meghan Markle that people just don't seem to like her.
5: Her face, I think.
1: I don't know what it is. That cooking show certainly did not help when she came out with that ridiculous thing.
5: Right.
1: I don't know what that says. Oh, okay. You showed me a note. I have no idea what it says.
5: Sorry.
1: Now I see it. Meghan Markle was going to restart her acting career when they moved to the UK because they said they want to move back there so their kids can go to school in the UK. She was going to be on a show called The Gentlemen, which must be a banger over there.
5: Sounds real good.
1: Not 100% sure, but there was such huge backlash that they rescinded their offer. They withdrew their offer from the table.
5: Wait, like the people that were working on the show hated the idea so much, they were like,
1: there
5: no,
1: was
5: we're
1: like
5: not.
1: Public backlash. Like people who found out that she was going to be on the show were like, hell no, we don't want her on the show. I almost feel bad for her, man.
5: What's the show called? I wonder how popular the show. What's the show called?
1: The Gentlemen.
5: The Gentlemen,
1: yes.
5: Show.
1: So she's not going to be able to act on there. Was she good on, was she on Suits, right?
5: She was good on Suits.
1: Was she? Okay.
5: She was good on Suits. Okay, so The Gentleman Show, which is on Netflix, by the way.
1: Okay.
5: 8 out of 10 on IMDb and 75 on Rotten Tomatoes. It's a Guy Ritchie thing.
1: That's actually really good. Yeah, they said the backlash was so intense from the public that they are not able to move forward with putting Meghan Markle on the show.
5: Honestly,
1: God
5: I'm
1: dang,
5: okay
1: that's cold-blooded, though.
5: Well, here's the thing, though. Like you don't want people to not watch your show because of how much disdain you have. And I'm pretty sure she put a sour taste in a lot of people's mouths in England area because of the whole
1: She talked down about the Queen and people they don't take too kindly to that.
5: No, you can't be disrespecting that.
1: No, so she got to keep looking for a job.
5: Maybe not a cooking video.
1: Do they? But they're not in the royal family anymore, right? Didn't he give up his?
5: I think he gave up his claim.
1: His dukedom or whatever it was.
5: Dukedom?
1: Yeah, that's what they call it. If you're a duke. Wasn't he a duke? Duke and duchess? I'm so out of my league here, dude.
5: I thought he was just a prince.
1: That could be.
5: Isn't a duke like the...
1: I don't know, dude. I don't know.
5: We obviously didn't grow up with any class.
1: I have just given you all I know about the royal family. That's all I know about it.
5: All right, well, I talk about this. You Google up what a duke is.
1: All right.
5: And we'll get that straightened out. Now, you are 100% going to be against this.
1: Okay.
5: I know for a fact because they are currently in the works of a Dolly Parton avatar.
1: Meaning?
5: She says she and her team are working with companies who can create avatar performances, and it's in the early stages, meaning that Dolly would still be performing long after she passes away.
1: I hate that.
5: I figured you would.
1: I don't like it at all. Like, it doesn't fit. Are you going to go see an avatar?
5: I mean, maybe.
1: There's no soul. There's no heart. There's no human there.
5: I think it just depends on like where. You know what I mean? Like here, like this might be happening at Dollywood. Now imagine you got all the roller coasters, all that cool stuff, and then there's a stage of Dolly performing this.
1: That's cool, but
5: I'm not gonna go to US Bank Stadium or any big
1: that's what
5: venue. To pay to see a computer.
1: That's what I was getting at. Would you go see an avatar? Like I just saw Tim McGraw last night. If it was an avatar, there's no feeling, there's no heart there.
5: I don't know if I would like it outside of being at an amusement park. Because that's where it's like going to see the Hall of Presidents down in Disney World.
1: Right? Never been, but
5: it's just a bunch of animatronic presidents being like 4 score or 7. Like you would never want to go see that, but because you're at Disney, you might want to give it a look. By the way, Dolly's been dealing with some health issues.
1: Mm-hmm.
5: She gave an update about canceling her recent Dollywood appearance. She says she's been dealing with health issues and didn't pay attention to when she was watching over her late husband. She said, even though I'm still healing, I'm still working. She's going to be opening up a new hotel in downtown Nashville next month called Songteller Hotel. She's also opening a museum called The Life of Many Colors. It'll be the largest exhibit celebrating her life anywhere in the world. And if Dolly's not doing enough already, she's working on a line of dog treats with Purina. There's also her Cup of Ambition coffee line, which she expects to be available online starting next month.
1: She's got a lot going on.
5: And she's working on an avatar, which I think that should just stay at Dollywood.
1: That part, yes, that would be cool.
5: Or, like, how kind of... cool. I see you. You see it in like Back to the Future and whatever. Like you walk by and Dolly's like, "Wow, I love your outfit."
1: Oh yeah.
5: And she's like responding to you.
1: Kelly, welcome to Dollywood.
5: Yeah, like that would be kind of cool.
1: That would be neat. Yeah.
5: That would be kind of cool. Going to see a performance of it. Ah, maybe not me.
1: Brian Riley, you are a millennial.
5: Thank you.
1: And you probably think you're pretty cool, don't you?
5: I did. For a little bit.
1: Well, there's Gen Z has come out now with 10 millennial trends that are not cool anymore.
5: Really?
1: All right. So we're going to, and look, I look to Gen Z when I look to what's cool. You know what I'm saying?
5: Absolutely.
1: Now, let's look up what is officially Gen Z, okay? Because I'm not 100% sure. Because you're on the younger end of millennial, right?
5: Well, I think I'm right in the middle.
1: Okay, well, we'll figure all that out. We'll get all that worked out. But if you are a millennial, these are millennial trends that Gen Z says no longer cool.
5: Oh.
1: We got that coming up next on the Kelly Jordan Show.

0: If you're a millennial, you might want to listen up because Gen Z is saying that these millennial trends are no longer cool. Oh. Now, Gen Z is what, 96 to, is that 96 to like 2010 or something like that?
1: Millennial?
0: No, Gen Z.
1: Gen Z would be from 96, 97.
0: Okay. To like 2010, I think. Because then it's Gen Alpha. Anyway, if you're doing these things, they say it is not cool anymore. You ready for this?
1: 97 to 2012, but I'm ready.
0: Okay. High-waisted jeans. Mom jeans. I mean, mom jeans did make a comeback there for a while.
1: I never was a fan.
0: Yeah. They went away for good reason. Obviously, I don't wear them, so, you know.
1: Thank goodness.
0: And I don't know anything about fashion at all.
1: That is also very true.
0: Thank you.
1: Yep.
0: Side parts in your hair.
1: A side part?
0: Yeah, they used to, like, do the line, kind of. Like, you would get your head shaved.
1: Oh, like the comb-over looking thing?
0: Kind of. I mean, I've been combing my hair the same since high school. I can't change now.
1: Now, are these for women, or are these both men and
0: women? These are men and women.
1: Okay, so guys have side part haircuts?
0: Oh, absolutely, yeah. They were really popular. Oh, they were super popular there for a while.
1: See, I haven't paid for a haircut in...
0: Because you cut your own hair, right?
1: Yeah, I've been cutting my own hair for as long as I can remember.
0: It shows.
1: That's messed up, dude. That's messed up.
0: I get a haircut about every 3 weeks because I like to keep it high and tight. You know what I'm saying?
1: Same here. Why don't you come to my barber?
0: No, you couldn't do a fade. There's no way you could do a fade.
1: You're kidding.
0: No, you can't, dude. I've been to professionals who can't do a good fade. The reason why I go to this disgusting barber that I go to, who I don't think has swept the floor since the 80s.
1: Yeah.
0: Is because he can do one hell of a fade. And when you find someone that can do it, you hold on to him for dear life.
1: I think you'd be shocked how good of a fade I could do.
0: Here's the other millennial thing that's not cool anymore. According to Gen Z,
1: okay.
0: The term adulting. I've always hated that.
1: I don't hate it, but the problem is it fits. Because
0: it does.
1: Because once you reach your early 30s is when things you start to get real.
0: And you have to adult.
1: There's no like fallback plan.
0: But it's not cool to use the term adulting anymore, as it was. But
1: I'll get away with it.
0: Now, these are just, you know, this isn't legally binding in any way.
1: No, I get it. I get it. Whatever you want. I mean, I'll agree. Probably not the coolest thing in the world.
0: The other thing that Gen Z says isn't cool anymore that millennials do is monochrome furniture.
1: What does that mean?
0: Like one color? Isn't that what that means?
1: Chrome.
0: Kind of like monochrome. Like, doesn't that mean just one color, I think?
1: Maybe. So, if you have a couch that's just brown, or is it like... matches everything else, so your walls are gray, your couch is gray.
0: Probably everything matches, is what I'm guessing. Just one color across the board.
1: So you want like an orange couch to stand out in like a gray wall.
0: And a black table.
1: Yeah. And then a neon green footrest.
0: Oh man, we're putting together one hell of a living room here.
1: Ooh, looking good.
0: By the way, I heard someone use the term hassock the other day.
1: What?
0: That? For a footrest? I have not heard someone say hassock in millennia.
1: Hassock.
0: All right, here's the other thing that Gen Z says that millennials, it's not cool anymore.
1: Okay.
0: Open-toed shoes. That's got to be for women, right?
1: That has to be for women.
0: Unless it's some Jerusalem cruisers.
1: I'm wearing my JCs right now, baby. Oh, gotta wear. Summertime, I don't wear socks. So I'm JCing at night. Go ahead and check out the toesies.
0: Your Jerusalem cruisers.
1: Yeah, I wear them JCs all the time. they're the most comfortable shoes of all time.
0: Here's the other thing. And this, I don't know if I've ever done this. Saying, this is what Gen Z says millennials aren't cool anymore, saying LOL out loud. So,
1: oh, that's so lame.
0: I hope I've never done that. God, if I did, I'm sorry.
1: Imagine being with somebody and just being like, LOL.
0: LOL.
1: Like funny story and I just went, LOL. LOL, dude.
0: Or you could just laugh.
1: You could just,
0: out loud.
1: You know, you could actually have a reaction. You don't have to tell people you're laughing.
0: Now, how about this? This is what Gen Z says millennial trend isn't cool anymore. Skinny jeans.
1: Like skin tight skinny jeans, like Tim McGraw pants.
0: Super, like he had on yesterday at the concert. He was working them jeans too.
1: I always wonder how some of those artists put them pants on.
0: I don't know.
1: Because you could see everything.
0: Yeah, yeah.
1: And you're like, brother.
0: My wife was hypnotized by Tim McGraw in his skinny jeans yesterday.
1: Of course.
0: And she did not make any secret about how attractive she thinks Tim McGraw
1: is. Did he also have a painted on t-shirt? Because most of his t-shirts are about youth mediums.
0: He had a button up on, and she was tight.
1: Ooh.
0: He had to show off that chest. God, that dude is so ripped.
1: He is so ripped.
0: It's almost, like I said, it's distracting how ripped he is.
1: You know what's funny? Is a 763 number texting in. Millennial trends that I think aren't cool anymore are side parts and skinny jeans.
0: Wow, she did that before we even got... Now, is she a Gen Z?
1: It doesn't say a she or a he. It's just a 763 first-time texture number.
0: Okay, give us your name and give us your age.
1: Yeah, knock it out.
0: Yeah, And here's another thing that Gen Z says millennials aren't cool anymore. And you and I have hated this since day one. The phrase, I did a thing.
1: Oh, my God. Why did we think that was fun?
0: I've never liked that. Like, someone buys a car and they're like, I did a thing.
1: There's nothing more thirst trappy than writing, I did a thing.
0: Or like when it's like someone gets engaged, we did a thing over the weekend. Oh, so cringy, dude.
1: I had a buddy that would always comment the wrong thing when they did it. Like, I did a thing. So someone would have like a house and they'd hold a sign that'd be like, it said sold, and be like, did a thing this weekend. And be like, did you get a dog?
0: That's a great bit.
1: He would just comment the right, and they'd be like, no, I bought a house. And be like, oh, sorry. I didn't know. It's pretty vague.
0: And finally, the thing that Gen Z says is not cool that millennials do is take photos of your food and post it online.
1: Really?
0: That's what they're saying. I've never done that anyway.
1: I thought the saying was food eats first.
0: I don't get that. Food eats first?
1: So you take a picture of your food.
0: Okay.
1: The food eats first before you. So you got to take a picture of your food.
0: Okay.
1: Before it gets all messy and not presentable.
0: I see what you're saying. But yeah, I've never eaten at a fancy enough place to be like, hey, look at my food.
1: Yeah, but have you ever eaten something, you made it at home, and you were just so proud of it?
0: Oh, absolutely.
1: See, I think that's also, or you go out to a really nice restaurant. Say you went to a nice restaurant, got yourself
0: I still am not going to post a picture of my food.
1: You went to Manny's or something, like, okay, a real nice steakhouse. You got pristine looking thing.
0: Maybe, I don't know, like, does anybody?
1: Oh, that's it. Deb said it. Camera eats first. That's
0: camera
1: it.
0: Eats camera first. Camera eats okay. first. Yeah, not the foodies. Not that's food why it didn't make sense.
1: Yeah. Clearly, I don't know
0: You're
1: what I'm
0: doing. You're such a millennial, dude.
1: Clearly. By the way, the person that said millennial trends that aren't cool anymore, skinny jeans and side parts, Charlotte, 13 years old.
0: Oh, dang, Charlotte. Well, thank you for listening. We
1: gotta be taking
0: that.
1: We got to be taking the advice from the young kids.
0: Absolutely. Poor Charlotte's going to be starting school soon.
1: Ain't that true?
0: She won't be able to listen to this high-quality content. I got to tell you, for having gone to a late-night concert last night, mm-hmm. being tired is all sin today.
1: That's right.
0: I think we're getting through it. This definitely ain't our worst show ever.
1: Now we're moving and grooving.
0: It's not our best, but it certainly ain't our worst.
1: You know, if our boss is listening, it's top five.
0: Yeah, oh, God. That's way worse.
1: Well, he probably listened late. He doesn't know.
0: Hey, listen, we got happy hour on the way next, thanks to Audio Video Extremes. This is an amazing story about someone checking up on their neighbor. It went crazy viral, and when something goes viral, someone's getting paid, and this person earned it. It's Audio Video Extremes bringing you happy hour next.
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0: Your laughter at 20 after, brought to you by the law offices of Bradshaw and Bryant on Wild Country 99. The Kelly Jordan Show on Wild Country 99 is brought to you by the great people over there at C&D Granite, who are actually coming to my house next week to put in brand new countertops in my bathroom. 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You text those in and you are entered in to win Luke Combs tickets before you can even buy them. And starting next week, I want to let you know here on the show, we are going to be giving away Vikings tickets. If you've never heard this before, it's one of my favorite games that we play. Brian Riley tries to test my football knowledge. If you've ever listened to the show, you know I don't have a whole lot of it. I'm not working with a whole lot here. But he tests my football knowledge. All you have to do is guess. Will I get the answer to his question right or wrong? If you get it right, you're going to see a Vikings game, and you get entered in for the grand prize, which is a suite at a Vikings game with food, drinks, the whole nine yards. So a lot going on here on the radio station, Wild Country 99, and the Kelly Jordan Show, which is brought to you by C&D Granite. In today's Laughter at 20 After, comedian Jeremy Schachter talks about impressing women when you're broke.
21: It's very difficult to impress women when you have no money. When I first moved into my apartment, I had no furniture for like 6 months. So whenever a girl would come over for the first time, I'd have to act like I just got robbed. I'd be like, oh yeah, come on in, I got lots of cool stuff here. Let me just get my keys here. 1 second. I got robbed. Oh man, he took everything. My indoor pool. My piles of money. Oh, thank God they left this air mattress.
0: That was your Laughter at 20 After on the Kelly Jordan Show.

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0: Happy Hour is brought to you by the great people at Audio Video Extremes. And I'm not able to pronounce this guy's last name, so I'm just going to call him Ethan because that's his first name.
3: Okay.
0: Now, Ethan goes to school, went to college in Cleveland, Ohio. And when he graduated, he became a community organizer. Well, one of the things that he realized when he became a community organizer was the amount of medical debt that people in his county had. He said the average median medical debt for people in his community was about $440,000 per person, dude.
4: Wow.
0: Which I totally get. With my wife going through cancer treatments, I don't even know how much medical debt I have, to be 100% honest with you.
4: A lot.
0: I just throw money and hope that it ends on something.
4: At some point.
0: Like, they just take money out of my HSA. I don't even know who's getting paid or where or what, but somebody is. But anyway, this ain't about that. So he's only 20 years old, and he decided that his main thing was going to be, I'm going to help people with their medical debt. Well, in just one weekend, he was able to raise $10,000. He said $10,000 is nothing when it comes to the amount of medical debt that certain people have. And he was like, and really, the government should be helping people with these medical debts, because $10,000 to the government is a rounding error. It's nothing. It doesn't even mean anything to the government. Well, I mean, I disagree with that. I mean, it means something. But anyway, so he decided that he was going to try and raise over $1 million to help people with their medical debt. Well, he was able to do that in just a couple of weeks' time. He was able to erase $1.2 million in medical debt for residents of his community.
4: Okay.
0: Well, he's now gone and teamed up with a place called Undo Medical Debt, and now he has raised over $5 million to help people in his community with medical debt. And he said, I plan to do this until I can help every single person in my community of 161,000 people eliminate most, if not all, of their medical debt. He said, it's going to take millions upon millions of dollars. He said, my goal over the next year is to raise close to $100 million. Which is just a bonkers amount of money.
4: That'd be insane.
0: But he says, I think I can do it. He said that I live in a very well-to-do community, and I think if people knew how many people are struggling with medical debt, people would be willing to donate and get me to that goal of $100 million.
4: That'd be crazy.
0: And he says, I'm not a politician. I'm doing this just because I love my community, and I hate seeing people struggle, and medical debt is one of the biggest struggles that people go through.
4: Yeah, I believe that.
0: So, man, $100 million, that is just such a bonkers amount of money. But he's like, even that won't solve all of the problems. But he said, maybe I can even do that yearly and just start eliminating this debt for people.
4: That would be so amazing.
0: It would be, dude. Because medical debt is so much, to me anyway, is so much different than any other debt. Because you don't take it on willingly. Like, it's forced on you. And it is expensive. I think when my wife was going through chemo, I think every time was like, I don't know, $20,000 or something like that. Like, can you imagine that? And I think she went through 6 or 8 chemo treatments. So there's $150,000.
4: So brutal, dude.
0: Unbelievable. So awesome. Ethan is he's a young dude, too. He's in his early 20s, and he's already doing huge things like this for his community. That is awesome right there.
4: That's amazing.
0: So keep up the good work, sir. I know the people of your community value you, and that is what Happy Hour is all about, man.
4: Heck yeah.
0: That's why Audio Video Extremes is a part of it. They've been a part of it for years and going to continue being a part of it, so we will continue to bring you those happy stories. Like, what is a heart transplant? Like, $1 million? Like, it's just...
4: Probably.
0: It's insane.
4: I mean... Can you really put a price on living?
0: Yes.
4: I suppose, maybe.
0: Anything less than $1 million. If I ever need something that costs $1 million, just let me check out.
4: Just let me fold.
0: Yeah. I've had one hell of a run, dude. One hell of a run. All right. On the way next, we have a look at your local news. We have the small town salute. And then we have maybe it's just me when I bring something to the show that's possible only I find interesting. Do you know how we got Walgreens?
4: No.
0: You're going to find out today, and maybe it's just me. A pretty interesting story, actually. We got all that still coming up on the Kelly Jordan Show.

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1: We want to say good morning to everybody listening in New Leipzig, North Dakota, population 205. 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
0: That was your Small Town Salute on the Kelly Jordan Show.
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8: Jennifer Leverins now joins us with a look at your news. Everything is getting more expensive. She has that and a couple of other stories for you. As she now joins us from our sister station's newsroom, which is KNSI, this is Jennifer Leverins. Hi, Jen.
9: Hi there. This look at news is brought to you by Proven Spray Foam. And employer health costs projected to rise nearly 10% next year. Yeah, that's according to a new risk analysis from insurance broker Aon. It predicts that with the current status quo, employers are going to be spending more per employee, making it the fourth consecutive year of nearly double-digit percentage increases. But many employers would likely make changes to mitigate expected costs. Right?
8: When does it end?
9: It doesn't.
8: Man, like car insurance, homeowners insurance, health insurance. It's like, I think next to my house payment, it's probably my biggest expense.
9: Yep. Yeah. You're not alone. That's a lot of people are complaining about that. Yeah. It's stupid. The Minnesota State Fair opens this week.
8: Thank you, Jen. That's what I needed to hear.
9: So there's going to be some changes this year. The biggest one is on the Midway. So, you know, the great big wheel.
8: Yeah.
9: So that's gone.
8: Oh.
9: It's being replaced by the America Wheel. It's a traveling Ferris wheel that's themed around the country's 250th anniversary. It is 230 feet tall, so it's like 75 feet taller than the other one.
8: Dang.
9: And then Harry Sings Caribbean, they are exiting the food building.
8: Okay.
9: The namesake founder, he passed away last month.
8: Oh, dang.
9: Yeah, so but there's 9 new vendors that are coming in. The fair hours will stay the same for most of the run, but Labor Day, the gates now close at 8.
8: Okay.
9: Instead of 9.
8: And that's the last day, Labor Day, right?
9: That's always the
8: saddest day to go, isn't it?
9: Yeah.
8: Just because the fair's over, it's like everything's kind of just used up. Like people are running out of food. Like,
9: yeah.
8: Man, it's always such a sad day to go.
9: I agree. And then finally, New York City police are investigating a sewer incident following a viral video on social media. Apparently, there was footage posted showing people in overalls and headlamps popping out of manholes.
8: Oh, God.
9: Why are you in the New York City sewer?
8: Oh, I can't think of anything more disgusting.
9: Right? So, apparently, no arrests have been made. I don't know if they're just doing this to be funny on the internet or what it is. But it's gross, and you probably shouldn't do this.
8: Ew, yuck. That's disgusting.
9: Right? There's
8: New York sewer. Like, it just stinks. Ugh.
9: Yeah.
8: All right. Thank you. Thank you, Jen. Right, we got maybe it's just me on the way next. I learned something about the guy who started Walgreens drug stores. He actually invented something that you and I love, Brian Riley.
10: We both love it?
8: I think so. I think you do.
10: Okay.
8: Well, we'll find out. But I never knew that he invented this thing. And what was his whole idea behind starting Walgreens? Well, you're going to find out coming up next, because I heard the story. I thought it was pretty interesting. And that's what Maybe It's Just Me is all about. Stuff I find interesting.
10: All right.
8: It's on the way next.

0: an infection led to Walgreens.
1: Sometimes Kelly finds things interesting that no one else does. We mean absolutely no one. It's time for Maybe It's Just Me.
0: It's crazy because when you see the name Walgreens, you don't think, well, that's actually a person. Well, his name was Charles R. Walgreen. And when he was very young, he injured his thumb in a factory accident, okay?
2: Okay.
0: Now, that injury became infected. He started running a really bad fever. Doctors could not get it cured. They couldn't cure the infection. And so they actually had to end up amputating his thumb. So Charles R. Walgreen had to spend a lot of time in drugstores when he was younger with his mom because he had all kinds of health issues due to this infection he had from injuring his thumb.
2: Right.
0: Well, he always said that he hated going into drugstores because they were always dark. They were always very ominous. They were never that clean. There was just like pills laying everywhere. He hated going to the drugstore with his mom.
2: Yeah.
0: So he decides that in 1905, he's going to buy a small drugstore in Chicago. And he's going to make it clean. He's going to make it bright. He's going to make it welcoming. You know, back in the day, they used to have soda fountains in the drugstores. And that's where you went to get a soda because they had to mix it up for you there at the place, you know?
2: Yeah.
0: Well, because he also had a soda fountain in his Walgreens, he accidentally invented the milkshake.
2: What?
0: So they were making malted drinks back in the day.

0: world. I think a chocolate shake or a chocolate malt. I like a malt, not a shake.
1: What's the difference?
0: Malt
1: because it's malted powder.
0: Malt powder.
1: What is malt powder?
0: I don't know, but man, do I love it. I put it on ice cream sometimes.
1: Can I be honest?
0: Like I'll sprinkle it on there.
1: I feel like a malt and a milkshake are the same thing.
0: They're not.
1: What's the difference?
0: The malt powder.
2: Yeah, but like what?
0: It makes such a big difference.
1: But aren't they the same consistency and everything?
0: Same consistency, different flavor. A malt tastes so much better, dude.
1: I have to take your word for it because I feel if you put me a milkshake and a malt in front of me, I would say they're the exact same.
0: They look the same, they sound the same, but they don't taste the same.
1: I'll take your word for it.
0: That's all I'm going to tell you, dude. I'm an expert.
1: Like a malt master.
0: I got a malt maker at the house. That's how serious I am about that.
1: A malt maker?
0: Hell yeah, I love malts. My favorite thing in the world.
1: When's the next malt you're going to make? Like
0: maybe today.
1: When was the last time you made a malt?
0: I'm so tired after being at the Tim McGraw concert. Maybe I'll make myself a malt, then take a nap today.
1: Wow, that actually sounds pretty good.
0: Oh, dude, doesn't that sound capital?
1: I'm envious.
0: Anyway, maybe you didn't find this interesting. I do find it interesting that because he hurt his thumb and got an infection, it led to all those things.
1: That's actually crazy.
0: Yeah, it sure is, Brian Riley. And with that, I will tell you, if you don't like it, I'll have another one for you tomorrow. If you don't like that one, fine. I'll look you right dead in the face and say, well, then, maybe it's a maybe.
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0: Kevin from the Boot Shack. What's going on, Kevin?
5: Hey, guys. Had one of our good customers in over the weekend. He's up here. I got like a rock and gravel crushing business. He's down in El Paso working on the wall down there. And he said, you know, he wears 14 B's and double H's from us. And he said, I'm down here in El Paso, heart of cowboy boot country. I should get all kinds of boots to fit. He went to the Lucchese store. He went to these different stores. He goes, nobody measures feet down there. Nobody even knew what a 14B was. He goes, I can't believe it. He goes, I got to come back to Minnesota to get a pair of boots to fit my feet, for Pete's sake. We measure his feet, as we always do. We take them up an eighth of an inch. Half his size, because now his feet have changed, like everybody's. Nobody's feet stay the same. Take him up a half a size, eighth of an inch. He walks around and goes, I can't believe the difference. He goes, I can't even get cowboy boots to fit my feet in El Paso.
0: That's why they got to come see you, Kevin. Where are you at?
5: Roosevelt Road, same building as Shooters, the back half.
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2: Gen Zers are on one today.
1: Okay.
2: They're, another thing they're complaining about. Earlier we talked about like things millennials do that aren't cool.
1: Yeah.
2: Now there's something else that's not cool.
1: Okay.
2: So today is National Potato Day, in case you're interested.
1: Okay. I do like French fries and baked potatoes.
2: French fries, number one, most popular potato-loving thing.
1: Baked potatoes are good.
2: Mashed potatoes, number two.
1: Oh.
2: Here's the problem.
1: Oh, yeah. I forgot about mashed
2: potatoes. Gen Zers, not into the baked potato. They actually say people who like baked potatoes, not cool.
1: Okay. Why?
2: I don't know.
1: What if I like butter and bacon and cheese on a potato? Like, what's wrong with me?
2: I honestly don't understand why people would hate it. 16% of people said they like baked potatoes
1: is
2: their favorite way, which means 84%, not so much. In the world.
1: You know what's funny? I did the cabbage soup diet when I was like in my early 20s. You know what that is?
2: Yeah, where you just eat cabbage soup to lose weight.
1: But then you got like your treat was a baked potato.
2: That's not a treat.
1: I know, but I always think about that because I would look forward so much to that baked potato. I would put so much butter and salt.
2: But that's what, like, a loaded baked potato?
1: Oh.
2: Sometimes if you do it right, you make it, you cut it in half, and then you scoop out the insides. You make it into a mashed potato and make it twice bake.
1: Oh,
2: then you re-bake it back in there with a little cheese on top. I think these people are just making baked potatoes wrong.
1: Yeah, right. Oh, my God, that sounds so good right now.
2: It really does, especially because we haven't eaten today.

0: We're talking about it.
1: I got some big news.
2: We're talking about it.
3: Turn it up. Here's what's trending on the Kelly Jordan Show.
4: All right, so Michael Jordan's 1998 NBA Finals jersey is going to go up for auction. They're saying it could fetch $100 million.
5: Yeah, I believe it.
4: For one jersey.
5: I believe it.
4: You do?
5: Yeah.
4: So I guess the guy who owns it now is like some actor. I've never heard of him before, but he's apparently got a lot of money.
5: Does it say what? Is it from like the championship game? Does it say which game it's from?
4: Okay, so it's his NBA Finals jersey from 1998. Mm-hmm. Let's see. Rob Goh is the guy who owns it right now. He bought the jersey years ago and is now selling it. He displayed it at his house in Puerto Rico before putting it in a vault. He says, "You're a steward of these iconic pieces of history. When I had it in the house, it was tremendous. But when it was in the vault, what's the point of being a steward of something if you're going to not let people see and enjoy it?" So it doesn't say which game it was from.
5: I found it.
4: Okay, which game is it from?
5: It's from Game 3.
4: Okay.
5: Of the 1998 Finals.
4: Okay. Is that a pivotal game? Was that
5: I'm looking it up
4: something
5: right.
4: Special about
5: I'm
4: that
5: looking
4: game?
5: At, okay, so in Game 3 of the 1998 Finals, the Bulls had won 98-54.
4: Holy cow.
5: The Utah Jazz scored
4: that
5: 9.
4: That was an NBA game?
5: That was the NBA game. Michael Jordan in that game had 24 points.
4: That is a low-scoring game.
5: It was a low affair. It was a defensive battle back in the day.
4: The other team only getting 54 points?
5: Yeah, not even.
4: Oh, that had to be the most defeating halftime locker room speech of all time.
5: Yeah, not even allowed to do anything. Yeah, Michael Jordan had 24 points in that game. He also was 10 for 11 on the free throw line. So nothing crazy.
4: Nothing crazy, but
5: that was his final championship.
4: $100 million someone's going to pay for that thing. No, possibly. It's going to be auctioned off. Could go higher than that, even.
5: I wonder how much the flu game jersey would be.
4: Oh, man.
5: Because, did you ever hear that story? Well, if you watch The Dance.
4: Right. Well, I heard that story for years before even that came out.
5: Right. But. Game 5 was the flu game. But if you don't know what that one was, Michael Jordan assumingly was delivered pizza that was sabotaged, is what he thinks.
4: Right.
5: And because he'd never been sick like that ever before.
4: Didn't some people say that he was just hungover and claimed to have the flu?
5: That's what some people were insinuating, but other people were like, yeah, he had a pizza, and then he got sick in the morning, and he was just, they were like, dude, you can't play. And he goes, I have to play.
4: Yeah.
5: Like Michael Jordan
4: that's so
5: would.
4: Cool, man.
5: Like he would. And, of course, you see in the stuff, he's like leaning against Scottie Pippen because he's just completely drained.
4: Oh, man.
5: In that game.
4: Man, what an amazing athlete that guy is.
5: If you've never, you don't have to be a sports fan, but if you've never seen The Last Dance, it's a 6-part documentary.
4: It's on Netflix, right?
5: It's on Netflix. But if you have a chance to watch or you have the illegal bot, it's literally my favorite documentary, I think.
4: I do love sports documentaries. Even though I'm not huge in sports, like I love watching documentaries about it.
5: Well, and it goes in like deep on certain players. So it'll go Scottie Pippen.
4: Yeah.
5: And the Dennis Rodman stories are insane.
4: Dude, I was always a huge Scottie Pippen fan for some reason.
5: Well, of course.
4: I mean, because he was amazing.
5: Well,
4: he was
5: fantastic at his job.
4: Right, but I was just a huge fan of his.
5: Yeah. And of course, you can check out all of that. And again, it's called The Last Dance if you want to see it. It's
4: Brian Riley approved.
5: It's pretty good. I'm not going to lie about that.
4: Anyway, get your pocketbooks out because that thing's going to go for $100 million.
5: Yeah, enjoy that. Now, I have this thing. If something's happened past 10 years, you shouldn't be allowed to sue them.
4: Okay.
5: And the reason being because...
4: A statute of limitations, if you will.
5: But because the reason being, it seems as though you're doing it straight for a money grab. Like, it automatically just assumes it's a money grab.
4: Mm.
5: So Tyler Sheridan, who was the creator of Yellowstone...
4: Right.
5: ...is being sued... by a writer who claimed that he had stole her idea.
4: Oh, I saw this.
5: Of the TV show Yellowstone.
4: Well, prove it.
5: Well, she's trying to. Okay, so the writer, who doesn't have a name here, but she said she submitted a plot script, show bible, and pitch deck for a show called Sovereign Nation to Tyler Sheridan and his reps in like late 2016, 2017. So again, 10 plus years ago. Just about 10 plus years ago. She now is saying Yellowstone used her plot details and casting recommendations.
4: Okay.
5: How is there proof of any of this?
4: Exactly.
5: Like, because she, in her brain, was like, I want to hire Kevin Costner.
4: It's always weird. It's like when someone says, like, oh, I wrote that song years ago, you know, and you stole my idea. It's like, well, okay, prove it.
5: Well, Ed Sheeran was probably the best when it came to songs.
4: Yes.
5: Every song sounds the same.
4: Dude, when he played the guitar in the courtroom is one of the coolest clips of all time. He's like, wasn't he like, I'm going to play a song, you tell me what it is. And like everyone was guessing the wrong song. He's like, no, they all sound the same.
5: Yeah, they're the same song. Like you can't keep calling me out on it because he's been sued more than anybody, I think.
4: There's only so many like chord progressions you can do, if that's even a term. I might have made that up.
5: Now, remember how I said basically they're doing it for a money grab?
4: Yes.
5: She is seeking damages and profits tied to the alleged copyright infringement and wants to stop future and continued infringement.
4: Okay.
5: So she's broke.
4: Or she would probably just take $1 million and probably you'd never hear from her again.
5: And by the way, Yellowstone came out June 20th of 2018, which means it usually takes about 6 months to a year to film.
4: Right.
5: And if she did it in early 17...
4: I think you just cracked the case, dude.
5: If it did it that early, I don't know if it would have came out in time.
4: She doesn't have a leg to stand on.
5: Look, I'm no lawyer. I'm just kind of a math guy here, and the math ain't mathin'.
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22: Your laughter at 20 after, brought to you by the law offices of Bradshaw and Bryant on Wild Country 99. In today's laughter at 20 after, comedian Jeremy Schachter talks about impressing women when you're broke.
23: It's very difficult to impress women when you have no money. When I first moved into my apartment, I had no furniture for like 6 months. So whenever a girl would come over for the first time, I'd have to act like I just got robbed. I'm like, oh yeah, come on in, I got lots of cool stuff here. Let me just get my keys here. 1 second. I got robbed. Oh man, he took everything. My indoor pool. My piles of money. Oh, thank God they left this air mattress.
22: That was your laughter at 20 after.

0: is the Kelly Jordan Show.
1: Honestly, as a broke individual, I'd consider buying this now.
0: Okay.
1: So Cup of Noodles came out with a dorm room survival kit.
0: Oh, I love Cup of Noodles.
1: This is fantastic. This is the greatest idea of all time. So you get 6 cups of Cup of Noodles.
0: Okay.
1: Followed by 2 appliances, a rapid egg cooker and an insulated electric kettle.
0: Okay.
1: So the egg cooker, so you can soft boil the egg, so you can make it a little fancier in your cup of noodles.
0: Like a carbonara?
1: Exactly. More or less. And then you could dump the hot water over it, cooks all the noodles. You don't have to worry about it. Don't need a microwave.
0: Oh, that's genius.
1: That's what I'm saying.
0: I would like that.
1: Right. And of course, with groceries being super expensive, it's only going to be $70. It's a value worth $135. So okay. $70, 6 cups of noodles. I don't think the eggs are included because they're probably going bad.
0: Right.
1: But everything else? I mean, normally a cup of noodles is, what, 50 cents?
0: About that.
1: So you're paying the money for the appliances.
0: Man, that's a great idea.
1: Isn't it genius?
0: Yeah.
1: I mean, I'm just thinking about when I was in college, how many noodles I had.
0: Oh, I bet, dude. I'm sure that was like your staple of your diet.
1: The carbo loading was insane.
0: Well, I remember when I moved out of my mom's house for the first time, I went to the store and that's all I bought was ramen.
1: Is all you could afford?
0: Yeah, was ramen. I had nothing else to eat. No protein whatsoever.
1: Let me tell you what. A bowl of ramen still has to this day.
0: Man, everything sounds so good right now, dude.
1: Wait, we need to stop talking.
0: We gotta get the hell out of here.
1: We gotta go.

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1: We want to know, did you ugly cry when you dropped your kids off at school?
2: I had a friend, and it's even more surprising because he's like one of my most sort of like macho friends, you know, never cries, never shows any feelings about anything pretty much. But he was telling us all that he has twin five-year-old boys, and he dropped them off for school one day, and he watched them walk in from his car, and one of the boys reached out his hand and took his brother's hand, and as you know, they walked into school hand in hand. He's like, guys, I watched that, and I just like totally burst into tears in my car. Oh my gosh! Because he's like sort of got like a crazy deep voice, you know. Oh, I can't believe this, you know, something like that.
3: I'm a stay-at-home mom, so I just miss him. Well, when my daughter went to kindergarten, I was a mess. But yeah, like she just started fourth grade, and I went home. I waited to tear up, and I went home, teared up a little bit, and then got busy with the chores and stuff.
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2: 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Your home for the Kelly Jordan Show in the morning. And Chris and Jeff.

Noah Langley, Wild Country 99. What's up, Ryan Riley? Welcome in Monday, and I know you don't really want to be at work today, but I got your chance to win tickets to get into the Minnesota State Fair. It's the pick your pair. Go see Hardy or Brad Paisley. First chance to win, by the way, coming up in 6 minutes right here on Wild Country 99. No.

0: 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Let's go.
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0: 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The keyword is bonfire. 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Plus, go to the Great Minnesota Get Together, my favorite time of the year. All you have to do, again, text the keyword fire. Bonfire. B-O-N-F-I-R-E. 320-656-9453. 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

I just want to say, this was never cool, even growing up. All right, Wild Country 99. Gen Zers are now calling out millennials for things that aren't cool. I'll tell you some of them coming up in a bit. Right now, Max McNown, Wild Country 99. Love.

It's a tough realization to figure out that you are now no longer cool, according to Gen Zers. Wild Country 99, Brian Riley. And they say there's some things that just aren't cool anymore that millennials did. For example, taking photos of your food and posting it, not cool. Skinny jeans, not cool. The phrase, I did a thing with a vague picture of a house or a car, not cool. But to be fair, that was never cool. That was just really annoying. Playing.

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Tucker Wetmore, Wild Country 99, 320-656-9453. 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
2: 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It's all country. But this is another country throwback on Wild Country 99.

Shania Twain, Wild Country 99, and this weekend, absolutely perfect weather. Went out golfing yesterday at the Oak Hill Golf Club. Unbelievable day. And the course, extremely nice, which, by the way, giving away a free round of golf out at the Oak Hill Golf Club, as well as a Lipton Iced Tea prize pack, so you can enjoy some of this weather this summer. 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

0: is it ever okay to take in a pet without consulting with your significant other first?
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0: That's what we have in Am I Wrong at 7:20. And then Brian Riley, you and I are going to go head-to-head in a round of the feud.
1: I need some redemption.
0: The feud is brought to you by the law offices of Kelman Reuter, and we'll be doing that at 7:50.
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As a broke college student, I would have been all in on this. Honestly, as a broke adult, I'm still kind of all in on this. Wild Country 99, Brian Riley. So, Cup of Noodles came out with a dorm survival kit, which comes with noodles and then two appliances for your ramen, a rapid egg cooker and an electric kettle.

and Chelsea every afternoon. Yeah.

Wild Country 99. Busy 12 o'clock hour on the way. We've got your chance to get into the State Fair to go see Brad Paisley or Hardy. That's coming up in about 6 minutes. Also, Love It or Lose It, all thanks to Painesville Chevrolet. Brand new country music coming your way about 12.

0: they killed it last night at Target Field. Lady A, Wild Country 99, get you into the Minnesota State Fair to go see Hardy or Brad Paisley. Chance number two right now.
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0: You gotta text the keyword this hour, which is boots. B-O-O-T-S. 320-656-9453. It's a pick a pair at the State Fair where you could go see Brad Paisley or Hardy at the State Fair Grandstand. And all you have to do is text the keyword boots. B-O-O-T-S. By the way, you get two tickets into the fair as well. So you can enjoy the whole day and then go enjoy the concert. But you got to text boots. B-O-O-T-S. 320-656-9453. Another chance to win coming up here just after 2 o'clock on Wild Country 99. So you

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0: 50, Boston, St. Cloud's number one for new country, Wild Country 99. On the way, brand new country music. You decide whether we keep or get rid of. Love it or lose it, all thanks to Painesville Chevrolet. And I have a feeling this one might not get the reception I'm thinking, but a lot of people like this artist. All right, I've got it for you. Coming up about 12:30 here on Wild.
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Little goodness. Nothing like having a sneezing attack before you open the mics. Really gets you discombobulated. Wild Country 99, it's Brian Riley, and it's time now, love it or lose it, all thanks to Painesville Chevrolet, where, of course, you don't love your vehicle. Lose it and find one you do love over at Painesville Chevrolet. Now, this guy, not really known on the country radio scene, but he's a big name in the outlaw country world. He's got a song that I absolutely love, Loud Thunder, Heavy Rain. Great song. Now he's dropped a new one. It's Cody Jinks, Know It All. Your Love It or Lose It song of the day here on Wild Country 99. We were tired.

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1: 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Love It or Lose It, thanks to Painesville Chevrolet, right here on Wild Country 99. That

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With the Kelly Jordan Show in the morning and Chris and Chelsea every afternoon. Thank you.

Morgan Wallen, Ella Langley, I Can't Love You Anymore. It's Wild Country 99, and we've got so much stuff that we're giving away. 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

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So today, National Potato Day. You know, people get excited about it. French fries and mashed potatoes, the favorites. According to Gen Z, baked potatoes, not cool at all. 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But what about if they're fully loaded baked potatoes with cheese, sour cream, bacon? That's cool, right?

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1: Is it ever okay to take in a pet without consulting with your significant other first?
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tickets to go see Luke Combs, U.S. Bank Stadium, coming up here in April. All you have to do, sign up to win. Wildcountry99.com, the place to go. Which, by the way, we have tickets into the Minnesota State Fair, which kicks off this week. So excited to just get fat. You could be getting out to the State Fair for free, plus win tickets to see Brad Paisley or Hardy 4 times a day. 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

Morgan Wallen, Don't We? Wild Country 99, and that is going to do it for me, Brian Riley. Have a great rest of your Monday. Hopefully, wasn't too big of a slog for you. Good news, you got something to look forward to. More tickets into the State Fair to see Hardy or Brad Paisley. Your next chance coming up just after 2 o'clock, right here, Wild Country 99.

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0: concert that wins.
1: All right, we have more concert tickets. We gave away Luke Combs last week, past weekend on top of that. We gave away tickets online.
2: Before you could even buy them.
1: And we're probably going to have more to give away. But this week is a brand new week, and we have new concert tickets to give away.
2: This is what's happening at the Minnesota State Fair.
1: Not just one show, but two shows. And you get to pick which show you want to go to. Is it going to be Hardy?
2: Or...
1: Maybe Brad Paisley.
3: Music played, we held each other close.
1: Going back with this, remember this song? We danced.
2: Oh.
3: And we danced.
1: Brad's got a ton of hits.
2: He's so awesome.
1: Both shows are going to be awesome. So when you win all week long, you get to choose which concert you want to go to.
2: That's right.
1: By the way, these tickets are going to include State Fair admission on top of that, too.
2: Right.
1: So you can spend the entire day out at the fair eating, drinking, everything. And you can finish the night with a concert at the grandstand.
2: I love that. You want to text the word guitar to get in now.
1: Guitar is the word that wins this hour. G-U-I-T-A-R. Text guitar right now. 320-656-WOW for your shot to win. As we'll do it again shortly after 4 o'clock here with Chris and Chelsea.

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0: The football season's going to kick off here in just a few short weeks. Saw people yesterday drafting their fantasy football teams.
1: When's our draft? I finally committed. I even paid the fee.
0: I thought you were out this year.
1: I know. I was going back and forth. But then the commissioner reached out to me personally.
0: Oh, the commissioner.
1: And and he said, Chels, we need you.
0: Well, it's because there's been a lot of turnover here over the past year. And you have to work.
1: That's no pun intended.
0: You have to work for the company in order to play fantasy football as part of the company.
1: And you know it's the highlight of my year, Chris.
0: Yeah, we do it to have fun. And we have so many open slots right now. He's basically begging you to play again.
1: Wide open.
0: Because you didn't finish great last year. You just don't pay enough attention.
1: You know what? That's not true.
0: No, it's totally true.
1: I had a ton of guys that got injured right away. That just screwed me over.
0: You draft and that's it. You don't even make weekly moves. Like, well, you might as well just give me the $50 and I'll throw it away.
1: That's it. This is a new year. I can handle this. I will do the, what's it called? Trades? What's waivers? I will do the waivers. And it's Tuesdays. What's the deadline?
0: Lord.
1: I'm going to Google it. I'm going to figure this out. I need help.
0: Does anybody want to help?
1: It's not like mansplaining.
0: It's a full-time job. I don't want to help her because I feel obligated to help as being your significant other. But at the same time, I'm in the same league. So why would I want to help
1: you? You're terrible.
0: Why would I want to help you?
1: You're the worst help.
0: If I wasn't in the league, I'd totally help you.
1: Right.
0: Goes for a lot of people. So a lot of people picking their fantasy teams. I'm in a couple of slow drafts that I kicked off yesterday.
1: Slow draft? You're such a nerd.
0: No, these are two-hour drafts. So everybody has 2 hours to make their pick.
1: I like the quick ones that just boom, boom, boom, boom, boom.
0: I know you do.
1: Yeah.
0: That way you don't have time to decide what mistakes you're making, Chelsea.
1: That way I can get my top three quarterbacks in the first three rounds like you're supposed to
0: Would
1: do.
0: Would you stop? Don't tell me you're drafting a kicker before the last round or two.
1: By the way, only if it's Dicker.
0: A lot of girls are into fantasy football. I know a lot play. You know, a lot of wives play. A lot of females in the company
1: it
0: do play. It
1: brings
0: fun.
1: Us all together.
0: So for those that have picked already and you're having a meltdown right now because you look at your team after you draft and you're like, man, this is terrible. This did not go the way I wanted it to go. There's actually a phone number you can call. I don't know if you know this or not.
1: What?
0: It's the Fantasy Football Crisis Hotline. Check out this promo.
2: 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When you feel like your draft is going wrong, don't panic. 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
3: Fantasy Draft Crisis, what's your emergency?
4: Somebody just took my running back.
3: Stay calm. How many picks until you're up?
4: I got two picks.
3: Okay, three. Do you have another running back queued?
4: No, he's gone too.
3: Sir, listen to me. Whatever you do, do not panic draft a quarterback.
4: I can't think. I mean, I'm just going to take a kicker.
3: No. Put the kicker down. Put the kicker down.
5: Damn it. We lost another one.
2: The Fantasy Draft Crisis Hotline. Because every bad season starts with one bad decision.
1: Note, it was a woman who answered the crisis line.
0: So, Chelsea, I'm going to give you that number. You're probably going to be calling it often this year.
1: At least I don't cry.
0: But
1: I do cry when they get hurt. I hate that.
0: I'm just bowing out. I'm not helping you this year.
1: This is going to be great.
0: You shouldn't have played Chelsea.
1: They still got free pizza at the draft?
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1: Kojo!
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1: This Saturday.
0: Coming up this Saturday. 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
1: Nice.
0: And another $100 to spend at Amazing Farmyard, Eden Valley, our proud sponsor. 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
1: They've got petting zoos. 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
0: So it takes less than 5 minutes to do. You can literally do it at work before the boss walks by.
1: Right.
0: You'll be done before he even walks by and notices what you're doing.
1: And then, boom, you're in for concert tickets. Hello.
0: That's right. Get the take the survey right now from your cell phone. 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That's survey to 656-9453. When you do that, you're going to get a text right back with the link. Do it from your phone.
1: Easy.
0: Bam. You're in to win Kojo tickets for this Saturday.

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0: So I got into a fight with one of our home appliances over the weekend.
1: What?
0: I think you did too, actually.
1: Did I miss this?
0: It's just not, it started acting up. And I don't like when members of the household, specifically appliances, act up. They're supposed to do what they're meant to do. They do what they're told, right?
1: I know what this was. This, I got mad at it too.
0: People are going to say this is probably a first world problem.
1: No, this was frustrating as all get out.
0: It's frustrating, yes. This appliance wasn't listening to Chelsea.
1: Super, super mad.
0: It wasn't listening to me.
1: I had like tears of frustration.
0: What exactly happened over the weekend? What are we talking about? We'll fill you in coming up next with Chris and Chelsea.

0: clothes dryer is giving us some fits right now.
1: Oh, what a brat.
0: It's not working properly. I hate when an appliance goes out like
1: that. For the first time ever. Now, sometimes I wash, I don't always dry, and then put clothes away all in one day. Sometimes it takes a couple days.
0: Maybe it's protesting Chelsea and the way she uses and abuses the dryer.
1: This wasn't my fault. It may have been too big of a load.
0: Nothing's ever your fault, Chelsea.
1: No, I take personal accountability when it's on me, but this was the stupid dryer. Even you couldn't figure it out.
0: Tell me, how many times, what you did laundry probably 5 days ago, how many times in those 5 days did you, quote, fluff up the laundry?
1: Okay, so I washed everything, threw it in the dryer.
0: Yep.
1: And then I tried to dry it, and then I got home from work, and I was like, it's still wet. So then I tried to dry it again, and then I checked before bed, and I'm like, it's still wet. So probably 3 times a day for 5 days straight. So 15 times I tried to dry my stupid clothes. And by then, they're musty, so it's like you got to redo them.
0: Yes, this is a first world problem, we know.
1: It was so frustrating.
0: Back in my day, my mom used to hang clothes out in the clothesline, so everybody saw our tidy whiteys hanging on the line.
1: Ooh.
0: I know.
1: Ew.
0: And everything else.
1: There's little Spider-Man undies just flapping in the wind.
0: So the dryer, I believe, I'm not an appliance repairman.
1: But you came up with a genius solution. I wouldn't have thought of this.
0: If I had to guess, sensor is bad.
1: It's
0: that
1: the sensor
0: that measures the dampness of the clothes that keeps it going, because I like to use the less dry feature.
1: It's those stupid smart appliances.
0: Because the less dry is actually more efficient. Like if you put it on high heat,
1: right,
0: your clothes are going to turn into doll clothes.
1: Yeah, they shrink.
0: Like the low heat is hotter than heck.
1: They toast.
0: I would never use that. So I always use the same setting on there, low, but it has a sensor and it keeps on shutting off. It's not monitoring the dampness of the clothes for some odd reason.
1: Ugh.
0: So I'm guessing just like a sensor needs to be fixed, if that's as easy as it is, I have no idea.
1: You're awesome. So I put it on timed dryer and that actually worked.
0: Yeah, I told Chelsea, we'll just put it on time dry because then it doesn't use the sensor. It's just...
1: But isn't a timer a sensor, too?
0: It puts it on high for the time that you put it on for.
1: Oh.
0: But don't over-dry them, because then you're probably going to ruin your clothes faster, Chelsea. So how long did you put it on for?
1: I cranked her up to 60.
0: A full hour on high heat?
1: I was like, just get it done.
0: Is that why your clothes are so small?
1: I was so ticked. Yeah. Well, they're all oversized anyways, and I've lost 50 pounds, so it's okay if they shrink a little bit.
0: Okay.
1: Yeah. It's all good.
0: So
1: Nothing shrunk.
0: Hey, the reason I bring this up is because I saw this earlier today and I was like, wow, this is nice if our dryer was actually working. How to make your clothes dry faster and to save energy at the same time. One is you can just ruin the sensor like we apparently did. And then it just shuts off after 5 minutes.
1: Stupid smart appliances.
0: Saving a lot of energy.
1: Mm-hmm.
0: Use the wool dryer balls, which we actually do.
1: We do have two of them, but sometimes they get stuck in like shirts and stuff. So then they don't make it back to the laundry room.
0: Because when you put the balls in the dryer, it actually separates the clothing as they tumble, and it creates space for the warm air to dry them quicker. Do you even have any idea why we have them?
1: Yeah. I know that they did that, kind of. And I thought they helped with static, too.
0: Number two, clean the lint trap after every single load.
1: I've always done that.
0: Otherwise, airflow could be restricted, and you could burn down the house.
1: Yeah, you don't want to burn down the house.
0: And number three and four, I've never really done. This is past my pay grade. Invest in a dryer vent cleaning hose. I don't know what that is. And then inspect and clean
1: the back.
0: Inspect and clean the vents regularly, which I'm sure a lot of people probably don't.
1: Right.
0: And there's companies that I would hire to
1: You're supposed to disconnect them. I do know how to do that. Mm. And check them a little bit. I just don't do it.
0: By the way, real quick, I tried to self-diagnose it over the weekend when the sensor wasn't working. I unplugged the dryer for 10 seconds and I plugged it back in, hoping that would work. You know, it's like all...
1: Did it fix it?
0: No, it didn't.
1: We're going to have to call the maintenance guy.
0: So there's a maintenance guy. It's going to come out. He's going to fix it.
1: We got a guy.
0: And make it all better.
1: We got a dryer guy.
0: That's our first world problem of the day. So I don't know. I'm sure somebody...
1: They got dry, though.
0: I'm sure somebody can go relate. Let's just put up a clothesline, Chelsea, and we'll dry them outside for everybody to see.
1: No, thank you.
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0: Chris and Chelsea. After

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1: Oh, Jason Aldean smashing some records.
2: He's going to need to get more wall space for all of these awards. Jason Aldean just picked up two more certifications, and they're both huge. The singer notched his first two diamond. That means 10 times platinum singles.
1: So 10 times a million. That's 10 million
2: copies. Oh, my gosh.
1: Sold or basically consumed.
2: This one had a little rap in it.
1: Yeah, dirt road. Yeah, that's a banger right there.
2: So good. And this sweet one.

0: man, that song gets me going. I'm a dude.
1: I just love that, singing that to his wife. After a presentation backstage at his Washington, D.C. concert on Thursday night, he said having two songs, reach diamond status is something I never could have imagined when we were making these records. These songs have taken on a life of their own because of the fans. And Jason Aldean says he's incredibly grateful to everyone who's listened, streamed, bought the records, come to the shows, and made these songs part of their lives.
0: Is he going to be going for a third diamond song?
1: He might have to wait a while. His next biggest track is My Kind of Party.
0: I love that song.
1: Yeah, it's halfway there. Oh, yeah, only halfway there. Being certified, you know, just 5 times platinum.
0: Only 5 million. Come on, Jason Aldean. Come on.
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0: So do you think most people prefer their potatoes mashed, baked, turned into potato chips?
1: Ooh.
0: Maybe in the form of tots, maybe hash browns.
1: I love potatoes.
0: Or maybe it's French fries.
1: Of all of them?
0: What do most people like? What do they prefer? How do they like your potatoes prepped and made?
1: Is it baked? Is it mashed?
0: It's not roasted, I'll tell you that.
1: I do like a good tater tot, though.
0: Yeah.
1: That's a staple for the Midwest.
0: So I got my hands on some interesting stuff here.
1: Okay.
0: There's been a shift, a change, especially when it comes to the younger generation and what kind of potatoes they like, how they like them prepared.
1: Oh.
0: I'll fill you in coming up next with Chris and Chelsea.

0: So how do you like your potatoes prepared, prepped, made?
1: This is so funny because the other day when I was just battling like sinus stuff, I asked you for the one food that makes it so much better.
0: You asked for mashed taters.
1: I love mashed potatoes and gravy. I can't get enough, and a specific kind.
0: Chelsea's like, I'm sick. You know what would make me better?
1: Like some.
0: I'm like, what? She's like, KFC. I'm like, KFC, well,
1: mashed potatoes and gravy.
0: Hey, nothing against KFC.
1: I love it. I love how they use the ice cream scoop, just like back in the old days at school.
0: I'm not sure that's the best way to cure a cold or whatever.
1: It's a comfort food, and I don't have to cook, and I don't have to do dishes.
0: Usually when you're sick, like a nice soup is a good idea.
1: It's just so good.
0: Maybe
1: just
0: some salt, warm saltine crackers or something.
1: And I had a sore throat. It was just, gosh, it was just like a hug in a bowl. And we got an extra serving because I know I'm going to think about it later when I'm done.
0: So here's me driving to KFC because Chelsea's sick and she wants.
1: I love you so much. And you let me ride shotgun.
0: Yeah. I should have just left you at home. You need a heal. You need a rest. You need to get better, right?
1: It's true, but I didn't trust you with the order, so.
0: So you got that. Mashed potatoes is not the number one way that most Americans like their potatoes prepared.
1: Okay.
0: The way they eat them.
1: So my next thought is French fries. I saw a lot of fries, and they call them disco fries?
0: No, that's...
1: Where they're covered in gravy or like
0: that's dumb. No.
1: Neon yellow cheese?
0: No, it's like poutine. If you're gonna cover fries in gravy, it's gonna be like a poutine.
1: I just like disco fries. I think that's such a fun thing.
0: So French fries are number one, thanks to the younger generation.
1: They're
0: tipping the scales now. It used to be mashed potatoes were number one, followed by baked potatoes, and then fries were in third.
1: I love a good baked
0: potato. Now it's completely different. The older generation, they love their baked potatoes.
1: Oh, they're so good. There's so many different toppings you can put on a baked potato.
0: But that's at the bottom of the list for Gen Zers and the younger generation.
1: You know why? Because it takes an hour to make them. And microwaving them, there's a few tricks that you have to do to microwave them just right. So I think the younger generation just doesn't know how to cook them.
0: I don't think they... Yeah, it's tougher to prepare.
1: And I don't think they like the effort. You're very proud of your mashed potato recipe.
0: Because fries are pretty easy. You toss them in the air fryer.
1: Air fryer.
0: And you're pretty much done.
1: Done. We were just at a restaurant the other day, and they air fried their fries.
0: Mashed potatoes are number two. This was something we didn't get a lot growing up. Well, my mom actually made...
1: What? We always had instant.
0: She cooked at home a lot. She would refuse.
1: I shouldn't say because my mom makes like such good mashed potatoes.
0: My mom will not
1: scratch.
0: Make instant potatoes ever.
1: I love the little packets that you get for a buck.
0: My grandma's rolling in her grave right now because you just said the I word.
1: Well, it never matter. Sorry, grandma.
0: Instant potatoes. No, anyway, my stepdad growing up, he'd always make a joke when my mom's cooking and she made mashed potatoes.
1: Yeah.
0: He'd always look at them and be like, what are these? I've never seen them before. What are they? So that was kind of a running joke because she didn't make them. She actually made them a lot, but
1: funny.
0: Never made them enough, according to him growing up.
1: They're so filling and they go so far. And that's the number one thing Thanksgiving that we dive across the table for are the mashed potatoes.
0: It's more of a holiday way to cook potatoes, I think, for a lot of people, especially the younger generation. They don't appreciate them because those are even tougher to make probably than the baked potatoes.
1: Oh, they're not that bad.
0: Potato,
1: there's hacks.
0: Potato chips after that, roasted potatoes.
1: What the heck is a roasted potato? Like,
0: you just put them in the oven.
1: Oh, on a sheet pan with some seasoning. Yeah, that's pretty dang good.
0: Apparently, Chelsea
1: I like roasted reds.
0: Chelsea doesn't know what those are either.
1: I've been on a lot of meds.
0: Followed by hash browns, then tater tots, and then way down the list, which upsets me a little bit because I love potato salad. Younger generation are not going for potato salad unless it's actually made for them.
1: That's so hard to make. Or maybe that's the one that I haven't got a hang of. And I'm so sorry as your wife. Like, that's the one thing I haven't made for you.
0: Again, my grandmother's rolling in her grave right now because she would always make the homemade potato salad.
1: Yeah, but she was also home all day.
0: And there's two pictures of me when I was a baby in my diaper when I was still pooping myself.
1: Yeah.
0: It was me in my grandpa's cooler taking a beer.
1: Yep.
0: And the other one is me sitting in a high chair with a whole tub of potato salad, and I have it all over my face.
1: I will still find you like that, without the diaper.
0: I love potato salad.
1: I will find you like that in your boxers in the middle of the night.
0: Going for a beer and potato salad, 2 a.m. Hey, quit judging me, Chelsea.
1: No, I just changed.
0: How dare you?
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0: Chris and Chelsea, and our Switch a Day giveaway is on. Teaming up with their friends from Burnix and Mountain Dew.
1: This is so awesome and highly anticipated.
0: Giving away a brand new Nintendo Switch 2 gaming console every single day.
1: Oh my gosh.
0: So we're going to give another one away right now. You ready to make,
1: yes,
0: make the call?
1: Let's do this.
0: And surprise somebody? Here we go. Let's make it happen. Let's just hope they answer.
1: I know.
2: Hello?
0: Is this Kristen?
2: It is.
0: Kristen in Kimball?
2: Yes.
0: Hey, it's Kristen Chelsea at Wild Country 99. What's happening?
2: Nothing.
0: Are you working right now?
2: I am not. No, I'm actually in the car with the kids trying to get to the library.
1: Oh.
0: What are you guys going to do at the library? Just read, or do you guys do fun games and stuff?
1: I love the library.
2: We just pick out books and bring them home.
1: Aw.
0: Well, do you have any idea why we're calling?
2: I kind of have an idea.
0: What would that be?
2: Did I win a Switch by chance?
0: So here's the deal. We've been promoting our Switch a Day giveaway over the past month plus, probably. And we have a bunch of Nintendo Switch 2 consoles to give away. Do your kids have a gaming system now?
2: No.
0: Okay, how old are they?
2: Oh, 7 and 4.
0: So they probably love to play this, wouldn't they?
2: Yes.
0: Well, good, because Kristen, you're a winner!
2: That is so awesome.
0: You just scored a brand new Nintendo Switch 2 console. Plus, we're going to throw in a couple of extras, too, because we like to be a little bougie here at Wild Country.
2: Oh, my gosh. Awesome.
0: We're going to throw in an annual online subscription, good for 12 months. Plus, you're going to get a micro SD Express card we're going to throw on top. It has Mario on it, too, so it looks pretty important.
1: It's going to be so great.
2: Ooh.
1: And because we're teaming up with our friends from Burnix and Mountain Dew, you get 110 cans of Mountain Dew to celebrate their 110th anniversary.
2: Holy moly.
0: You probably want to bring help when you pick this up, because that's a lot of pop you're going to be bringing out to your vehicle. So
2: yeah, might have to enlist the husband.
0: Big shout out to our friends at Burnix and Mountain Dew. Congratulations, Kristen. Are you going to keep this a secret and maybe save it for Christmas or a birthday?
2: I think Christmas. Absolutely.
0: Okay.
1: Perfect.
0: Well, we never had this conversation.
2: If I can keep a secret.
0: That's right. You tell your 7-year-old, they heard nothing.
2: Yeah, exactly.
0: Kristen, congratulations. Appreciate you listening.
2: Thank you so much.
0: All right, we're going to make another winner tomorrow.
1: Oh my gosh, I love this. Yes, we're doing it every day.
0: And then we're going to do another winner the next day.
1: Come on.
0: And we'll do it the day after that.
1: Come on.
0: And we'll do it the day after that,
1: yeah,
0: as well. We have a ton of Nintendo Switch 2 gaming consoles to give away.
1: So much fun.
0: They're friends from Mountain Dew. Enter to win now. Now, if you haven't, you can do it daily to increase your odds. 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
1: GAME,
0: G-A-M-E, right now to 320-656-WILD. 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

0: We have Dear Chris and Chelsea, which is going to be coming up next today.
1: Oh, man. Who are we helping today?
0: We're going to try to help Nate out. Aww. Nate is currently married.
1: All right.
0: He and his wife are at a disagreement right now, I guess you could say.
1: Oh, that'll happen.
0: Over going to a wedding.
1: Oh, sounds familiar.
0: Or I should say weddings.
1: Oh.
0: He has a suggestion, a solution to attend multiple weddings on the same day.
1: More than one wedding on the same day?
0: Hey, it happens.
1: What is this, 27 bridesmaids?
0: She doesn't like that idea. She has a different solution.
1: Uh-huh.
0: So Nate wants to know what our listeners think.
1: Okay.
0: So we'll dive into it, and we'll try to help Nate out today with Dear Chris and Chelsea. It's coming up next.
2: It's

0: afternoons are for
1: Chris and Chelsea.
2: They're proof that afternoon radio doesn't have to be boring.
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0: relationships, family, coworkers. Sometimes life feels like one big group chat that's gone off the rails. That's when listeners turn to Chris and Chelsea for help. It's now time for Dear Chris and Chelsea.
1: All right, Nate writes in. Good afternoon, Chris and Chelsea. I'm Nate.
2: Hi, Nate. I
1: need help because my wife and I are currently in a wedding argument that somehow went from save the date to are we even on the same team?
2: Oh.
1: Here's the situation. I figure I bring it up because your listener, somebody's probably gone through something like this before. Here's the situation. My wife and I got invited to two weddings on the exact same day in two completely different cities. One wedding is for a good friend of mine from college.
2: Okay.
1: We were really close back then. Oh. Stood by each other through a lot. And even though we don't talk to each other consistently now, he's still one of those friends where when we do talk, it picks right back up.
2: I know those types of relationships.
1: I was honestly excited when the invitation came in the mail. This wedding is 3 hours away.
2: Okay.
1: The other wedding is for one of my wife's college friends.
2: Oh, funny.
1: This one is 1 hour away.
2: Okay.
1: She's also important to my wife, and I'm not trying to pretend her wedding doesn't matter. The problem is, though, both weddings are on the same day, hours apart, and there's no realistic way to do both.
2: How could you do both, even if they're in the same town?
1: So I thought the obvious solution was pretty simple.
2: One goes to one, one goes to the other?
1: We each go to our own friend's wedding.
2: I mean,
1: separately.
2: That was my gut reaction.
1: We divide and conquer. Nobody misses anything important, and nobody has to feel like their friendship got voted off the island.
2: Okay, so what's the problem?
1: Apparently, that was not the obvious solution to my wife. She says married couples should attend weddings together, and that splitting up looks strange. She also says we should choose one wedding as a couple. And in her opinion, it should be her friend's wedding because it's within driving distance. It would cost less. And she sees her friend more often than I see my friend.
2: Oh, so now it's the comparison game. Who's a better friend or not? Okay.
1: But that's exactly why I feel like I'm getting boxed in. If we choose her friend's wedding, she gets to go to the one she wants to.
2: Right.
1: We will save money. Yes, it is closer. And it looks like we made the practical choice. Meanwhile, my friend gets a polite RSVP and probably wonders why I couldn't show up to one of the biggest days of his life.
2: Aww.
1: I told my wife, I don't understand why this has to be all or nothing.
2: Yeah, that's a lose-lose
1: we
2: game.
1: We are married, not physically attached. Plenty of couples do things separately when schedules conflict.
2: That's true.
1: She says, I'm thinking like a man and that weddings are a couple thing, especially when married. I say sometimes being a good spouse means understanding that both people have their own friendships and obligations. Now she's upset with me because she thinks I'm choosing my friend over her. I'm upset because I feel like she's asking me to sacrifice my friendship so we can just show up somewhere as a matching set. So is it wrong for married couples to attend separate weddings in the same day? Or is my wife being unreasonable by insisting we pick one and go together?
2: Oof.
1: Sign Nate. So it is a little involved here.
2: I can see, how often does this happen where you have two good friends? I don't care how, you know, mine, I'm a better friend, you know, I'm closer to mine than you are to yours. That's not cool. But how often are there two weddings on the same day and dang near at the same time? You know?
1: It's not, yeah.
2: People, how often does that happen?
1: Not very.
2: Not very.
1: So this is a very, very unique situation. Maybe nobody's gone through this before.
2: And maybe it's because Chris and I have been divorced before that we know what's a stupid argument and what's the real brass tacks in a relationship.
1: So what would Chris say if this happened to me and Chelsea? I'd be like, I don't want to go to either.
2: No, I was. Yeah, that's just Chris's attitude on weddings altogether.
1: I don't love weddings.
2: He just doesn't even want to go.
1: It depends on who the person is.
2: Even our wedding, you're grumbling. You're like, ugh. I mean, not that you didn't not love being married to me.
1: If it's a really good friend or a family member, immediate family probably, yeah, I'm going to go. I have to be there. Otherwise, I'd feel bad. But if it's for a friend, it's somebody I don't really talk to anymore, I'm probably bowing out.
2: I'm going to call you out because I was matron of honor at my, or maid of honor at my friend's, not the maid of dishonor. It was a big wedding.
1: No, that was the other girl.
2: As somebody who really, really loves both of us.
1: Yeah.
2: And their family adores you. And you made it for the ceremony. And you didn't even stay for the first dance. And they even made you custom gifts. Mm-hmm. And you bowed out. And I was like, what a freaking tool.
1: I had somewhere I needed to be. I forgot what it was. I had a pride or obligation.
2: No,
1: Chelsea.
2: It was baloney. You said you had to get back for the dogs, which was valid.
1: By the way, I love using dogs as an excuse.
2: Because it was like an hour and a half away. But I was like, I was probably ticked off at you for about 5 minutes, but I'm outgoing and secure enough that I just,
1: you know what,
2: I started dancing and I just had a good time.
1: I am not the highlight of their wedding or anybody's wedding.
2: You're not.
1: And I know that. I don't need to be.
2: I did get like 30 seconds of dancing with you. But, and granted, I was sitting at the head table, you weren't, and you feel so awkward and all this other stuff.
1: So a lot of people are shamming in already.
2: Yeah.
1: This is what we encourage and recommend. Let's try to help Nate out here. The text number 320-656-9453.
2: Yeah.
1: That number will work anywhere you're listening right now. Tyler says, Nate is right, they're married. Not a two-for-one coupon. Go to separate weddings and meet back up afterwards.
2: See,
1: it's not that big of a deal.
2: And it's fine. It's total. I think it's okay when you can do things separate. Megan says, I'm with Nate on this. Two weddings, two different friends, same day, divide and conquer. This isn't a marriage crisis. It's a scheduling conflict. It's not personal. Just roll with it. I would say not going to your friend's wedding is more personal.
1: All right, so we're going to continue the conversation. We're going to take as many texts as we possibly can, and we'll read your responses on the air. We'll take a quick break. We'll come back, and we'll give Nate what the majority of people said.
2: Yeah.
1: I know Nate's listening right now. He's trying to figure out a solution on this. I don't know if his wife is listening. I don't know if she really cares, but Nate for sure wants some advice on this. So we'll continue. Dear Chris and Chelsea, coming up next.
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13: Is it ever okay to take in a pet without consulting with your significant other first?
14: Well, happy wife, happy life.
13: Yeah, but what if you don't even discuss it first?
14: Ooh.
13: That's what we have in Am I Wrong at 720. And then Brian Riley, you and I are going to go head-to-head in a round of the feud.
14: I need some redemption.
13: The feud is brought to you by the law offices of Kelman Reuter, and we'll be doing that at 750.
14: Tuesday morning on the Kelly Jordan.

0: Chelsea.
1: All right, if you're just joining us, Nate and his wife got invited to two weddings on the exact same day in two different cities that aren't really that close.
2: Yeah.
1: One is for his college friend. One is for her college friend. Nate thinks they should go to each of their own friend's wedding and divide and conquer.
2: And his wife thinks, no, weddings are a couple's event.

0: you would feel uncomfortable.
1: Brandon says, if the rule is married couples always go together, then why does that rule magically lead to her friend's wedding?
0: That's very true. She's like, we're going to mine. That's it. Lauren texts in, I think the wife is making this deeper than it needs to be. I agree. If they both had important friends getting married, splitting up is actually the fairest option.
2: Mm-hmm.
0: This is the fairest option.
1: John says, weddings are basically adult field trips. You don't need a buddy system unless someone can't be trusted near an open bar and bridesmaids.
0: Dylan said the second she said married couples should go together, then picked her own friend's wedding. I heard a game buzzer in my head.
1: So here's, I'm not saying I would do this, but I would do this.
0: The fact that you would even want to go to a wedding, I'm like, oh.
1: If I were in this situation, I'd probably take the best offer available.
0: You'd want to know what they were serving for dinner?
1: There's a couple things.
0: If there's open bar.
1: What does the open bar look like?
0: Mm-hmm. Yep.
1: What are they serving for dinner?
0: I know, my man.
1: How
0: long is it?
1: Distance would be a big part of it.
0: And where is it at?
1: I don't like driving long places.
0: Yep.
1: Is the hotel nice? Is it a nice reception area?
0: Yeah.
1: Which wedding costs more? Where I'd probably enjoy it a little bit more.
0: Chris wants to know what the perks are.
1: I'm coming from the practical, the logical side over here. Maybe that's just the guy thing in me.
0: God, you just love you so much. Sam Texton, I do understand wanting your husband beside you at a wedding. It can feel awkward being there alone when everyone asks, where's Nate? But this is one of those times where adults can just explain, there was another wedding, which like never happens.
1: Do you think that's what he should do to his friend right now? Because he's obviously not going to win against his wife.
0: Well,
1: it rarely happens in marriages.
0: When it gets to the winning and losing. I hate that. I just wish that, does she love her husband enough that she can respect that he has friends too and he wants to support them? Like, I don't understand. I feel like she's being a little selfish on this.
1: Do you think maybe she doesn't like his friend?
0: It doesn't matter.
1: Huh.
0: It sounds like they don't really hang out anymore, but this is somebody who's important to him. Why should he have to choose?
1: Ooh, Brooke has a take here. The wife is acting like showing up separately means they're filing for divorce during the chicken dance.
0: No, it's not. That's just insecurity talking, so shut that down.
1: That's another thing. I would find out if the chicken dance is going to be played.
0: Yeah,
1: and
0: same.
1: I would avoid that
0: wedding. Same. Right? Oh, my gosh. Tina said, I'd be annoyed if my husband refused to ever attend anything without me. Sometimes I want to eat appetizers in peace and not explain where he is.
1: Oh, come on. Don't even go then.
0: Where's your husband? He's out.
1: He's busy. He has a prior obligation. It's none of your dang business.
0: Another way? Like, who cares? Like, just let him have some fun.
1: I think people bring that up for small talk. And it gets old after a while. It's just like you don't need to be seen everywhere together, for crying out loud.
0: I'm wondering, Nate, do you and your wife, do you guys have a shared Facebook profile? It's one of those types of marriages.
1: Have your wife take another friend, and then you take another friend.
0: That's what I would do.
1: I don't know.
0: And just have a good time.
1: Nate, a lot of people say, just clear communication is probably key here. Yep. I would call your friend and be like, you know what? This is on the exact same day as another wedding. I don't know what to do here.
0: This isn't a make it or break it argument. Just explain to your wife. Be like, hey, babe, I love you. But this guy, he's my friend and I want to be there for him just like you want to be for your friend.
1: Go individually.
0: Yeah.
1: And then explain. If somebody asks why your significant other isn't there, just be like, we had another wedding, exact day, exact kind of time frame, and everybody's going to understand. If you don't understand that and you still judge somebody, you're just a jerk face.
0: And you could bring a picture of your spouse along and you could dance with that.
1: Yeah, put it in the table. They can have a drink. You got 2-for-1 drinks. They have a drink. You have a drink.
0: I kind of like this.
1: Life
0: and then they won't talk back to you either.
1: All right, there you go, Nate. Hopefully that helps you out a little bit. It's been Dear Chris.

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1: All right, here's another word to pick your pair at the Minnesota State Fair. The word that wins this hour is
2: heaven.
1: 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That's heaven to 656-9453. You get to pick your pair at the Minnesota State Fair, which, by the way, kicks off this Thursday.
2: It's so awesome. I love it.
1: You get to pick Hardy or Brad Paisley.
2: Come on.
1: Back-to-back consecutive shows the following Thursday and Friday. Of course, if you pick Hardy, you're going to be seeing him sing this song.
3: I woke up on the wrong side of the truck bed this morning.
1: And he does rock your face off.
2: He really does. He melts your face off. Or Brad, come on.
1: Brad Paisley as well. So text the word
2: heaven.
1: Heaven again right now to 320-656-WILD again from Wild Country 99 as we're doing this all week long at 10, 12, 2.

0: All right, so this is super cool. This is some good news.
1: Well, let's hear it.
0: We could always use more good news.
1: I love good news.
0: In life, right?
1: Yes.
0: Well, the bad news is there's a pizza company that got pranked. Somebody called and ordered $300 worth of pizzas, right?
1: Oh.
0: Now, if it was my...
1: That's a lot of pizza.
0: If it was my pizza joint, I'd probably require the cash up front before I started making them.
1: Oh, 100%.
0: But, hey, some operations are old school. Maybe it's a mom and pop shop. Anyway, somebody pranked. They placed orders for $300 worth of pizzas and then didn't show up. So the owner is like, oh, man, we just got duped. Now we're out $300. The worst thing about this is they had to cancel orders for other people.
1: Right, I was just going to say, it was taking away resources from others.
0: Because they had to make so many pizzas for this alleged prankster, whatever
1: Holy
0: it may be.
1: Buckets, man. So, and that's a lot of time, too.
0: So what does the pizza joint do? Like, what would you do with them?
1: Go out on the street corner and...
0: Throw them away, probably, right?
1: Try to sling them. I'd still try to sell them.
0: What are you going to do?
1: I'd still put them in the warmer. I don't know how good they'd be.
0: $300 worth of pizzas? No, they decided to do something different. The owner.
1: They donate them?
0: The owner donated them to a local hospital and gave them to the nurses and the doctors and the staff that are working at this hospital.
1: I saw this when I was hospitalized earlier this year. I noticed the crumble cookie truck showed up.
0: Yeah.
1: And I said, what are you guys doing? And they delivered some for the staff just to give them a little bit of a boost because they're so exhausted.
0: By the way,
1: shout
0: out to the companies that do stuff like that we never hear about.
1: Gosh, so that is so cool.
0: They donated it to the emergency room at this local hospital, this medical center.
1: Wow.
0: A former restaurant employee who happened to stop by to volunteer to actually deliver the pizzas too. So they had somebody deliver that many pizzas on top of that as well. And the staff was very gracious. You should have seen the smiles on their faces.
1: I bet, especially when they're dealing with so much yuck, you know?
0: It's just in a world of what seems like bad news everywhere.
1: Pizza can save the day.
0: You doom scroll your social feed, everything looks like bad news.
1: Yeah.
0: Let's switch up your algorithm a little bit.
1: There's good people out there.
0: Yes, good news. We love it.
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1: How do you win free meat, you ask? 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
1: 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They're going to win free meat. What are they going to win? We're about to find out.
2: Let's do it.
1: As Chelsea spins the wheel of meat in 3, 2, 1, spin the wheel!
2: Come on! Come on! No whammies.
1: Oh yeah, big meat right
2: there. Talk to me.
1: Yeah.
2: This is Chris's favorite cut of cow. And I'm talking a beautiful prime grade New York strip.
1: Oh, you're going there, are you?
2: Oh, yeah. Stripping it down on a Monday.
1: Yeah, strip it down
2: on
1: McDonald's meats.
2: Gosh.
1: New York strips to throw on the grill. Put a little olive oil, salt, and pepper on those.
2: Rosemary.
1: Yeah, you don't have to.
2: It just gives a little oomph, oomph.
1: Sometimes less is more.
2: Sometimes more is more.
1: Hey, if you like doing it in the cast iron skillet, maybe you can just baste it in butter with the rosemary. That's
2: or on the grill, baby.
1: Or you can do it in the flat top. Throw in your old Blackstone in the back.
2: You can cook these however you want. Prime grade New York strips, baby.
1: Again, you're texting grill to 320-656-WILD. Chris and Chelsea's Wheel of Meat, McDonald's Meats in Clear Lake.
0: Afternoons are for
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4: 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It's awesome.
0: Chris and Chelsea. Afternoons on Wild Country 99.

0: So another round of Truth or Trash with Chris and Chelsea is going to be coming up next. Chelsea still has control of the game.
1: Yes,
0: and the statements, she's going to give me three of them. Two are true, one is false. Woo. For me to win today, all I have to do is correctly identify the false or trash statement.
1: Right.
0: Sounds easy. Are we going to be themed today?
1: We are.
0: What is the theme and how will I do? We'll find out. Chris and Chelsea's Truth or Trash, which is coming up next.

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straight tequila.

0: It's time for Chris and Chelsea's Truth, Truth, or Trash. Two of the following are true, one is not. Can you pick out the trash?
1: All right, here we go. What's the theme today?
2: You're going to love this. So we just missed celebrating National Radio Day.
1: Uh-huh.
2: So this is all about radio.
1: Well, how am I not going to get this?
2: I know.
1: I'm going to knock this out of the park.
2: I know, Valentine. We're going to learn something new here.
1: What do you got?
2: All right. So one of these statements is trash. The other two are true. Can Valentine figure it out? Statement number one, radio silence began as a mandatory maritime law when ships stopped all broadcasting for 3 minutes every hour to listen for SOS calls. Statement two, the first paid radio commercial in 1922 was a 10-minute pitch selling local cemetery plots. And statement three, the term disc jockey was coined in 1935 by a radio news commentator to describe an announcer playing records over the air.
1: Spinning those hot stacks of wax.
2: So corny.
1: Hey, thanks for tuning in, everybody. Yeah, you got something you want to hear? Reach out to phone lines right now.
2: Oh yeah. You're so good.
1: What was number three again?
2: The term disc jockey was coined in 1935 by a radio news commentator to describe an announcer playing records over the air.
1: Because they were jockeying discs back then, I believe.
2: Yeah.
1: That kind of makes sense. Was it 1935, though? That's the question.
2: It's been a minute.
1: Number one, radio silence for 3 minutes. That's what gets me. I think it's like it should be like a minute. Not 3 minutes. That seems like a long time for dead air. It's what we call it in the business is dead air. It's not a good thing. Because when you're in the business and you're driving along and listening to the station, all of a sudden there's dead air.
2: That's cool.
1: And it's longer than like 3 to 5 seconds.
2: It's bad.
1: You're literally in your car sweating.
2: Yeah. It's bad.
1: And number two, one more time.
2: The first paid radio commercial in 1922 was a 10-minute pitch selling local cemetery plots.
1: That had to be some gripping radio for 10 straight minutes.
2: Remember our old hometown station? I remember them. They used to read the old bits from the newspaper on air.
1: There are still stations that read
2: like 15 minutes.
1: The obituaries. And guess what? People, I don't want to say everybody, but the older generation, they love listening to those because you never know when you're going to hear
2: your friend
1: of a friend that maybe you went to high school with when you hear the name.
2: That's so sad.
1: But literally, they'll open up the newspaper and they'll read them right out of there. It's weird.
2: I'm surprised the newspaper let him do that.
1: Fun fact, my first job, I think it was, I don't even remember the name. It was in a small town. This is out of broadcasting school. My first interview was was this guy's basement on his farm. I go in there.
2: That sounds legit.
1: Gosh. I would have had to do like a 6-hour shift reading the news.
2: In a dude's basement.
1: Which include the obituaries and everything else. And I think back at the time, they wanted to pay me like, $12,000 a year.
2: Wow. We're learning so much about radio.
1: I know it's a small town, but where am I going to live for, you know, $50 a month?
2: That is wonderful.
1: He probably would have said, just sleep on my couch upstairs up there.
2: You've come a long way.
1: I turned that job down, by the way.
2: Sad.
1: One of the greatest decisions
2: so
1: of my life.
2: So sad. All right. Back to truth or trash.
1: If I had to pick right now, I would say number two has to be true. Just because it sounds so dumb.
2: Isn't that crazy? 1922.
1: Number three is, I think they're all true.
2: They're all good. Two are true. One is trash.
1: If I had to lean, I would be number one right now. I don't think 3 minutes of silence was what they did.
2: To listen for SOS calls, huh?
1: Yeah. But let me think about them a little bit longer.
2: Okay.
1: Texts are coming in right now. A lot of people think they know what the false statement is.
2: No Googling.
1: 320-656-9453. You can help me out. Lean me in the right direction of what you think I should go with.
2: Yes, Chris, the great radio announcer.
1: I can read text, but I can't Google the answer, obviously. So, which one will I choose? Will it be number one or will I change my mind?
2: Ooh.
1: We'll find out with Chris and Chelsea's Truth or Trash coming up next.
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1: I'm still thinking number one is the trash statement. Three of them. I have to identify the trash statement to win and take back control of the game so I can give Chelsea
2: and I'm trying to,
1: the statements.
2: I'm trying, man. I'm trying to throw you softballs by giving you themes that you know a lot about.
1: All right, number one again. Well, thanks for trying to help me out, Chelsea.
2: You're welcome.
1: It's
2: I
1: nice
2: love
1: that
2: you.
1: You think about
2: All
1: it.
2: Right, always. Statement number one, radio silence began as a mandatory maritime law where ships stopped all broadcasting for 3 minutes every hour to listen for SOS calls.
1: Now that you say I missed the maritime law.
2: Yeah.
1: Since you said that, it's not really regulated by radio.
2: Right.
1: It's just a form of communication.
2: Maritime law.
1: Yeah, they could go silent for 3 minutes.
2: Three whole minutes.
1: Probably longer than that, right? So that one, I'm not going to go false anymore. In that one. I think that one's true.
2: All right.
1: Number two.
2: The first paid radio commercial in 1922 was a 10-minute pitch selling local cemetery plots.
1: And number three?
2: The term disc jockey was coined in 1935 by a radio news commentator

0: just not what we do anymore.
1: We're not jockeying discs.
0: We're chickens.
1: I think that one's probably true. It seems feasible to me.
0: Okay.
1: So I'm going to go with number two. I'm going to change my mind. Number two, I feel, is the trash statement, the false statement, just because there's too many things in there. I don't think they really know what the first commercial ever was. But if there was a first commercial, selling cemetery plots sounds like probably what it would be.
0: Everyone's dying, Chris.
1: What would a 10-minute pitch selling those be?
0: Everyone's dying.
1: Well, I know that.
0: And they're expensive.
1: Why do you say that all down like that? Jesus.
0: Well, I mean, you know, it's just facts. You got to pay taxes, death and taxes.
1: Well, I get it.
0: Okay.
1: Anyway.
0: All right. You're really going to change your mind?
1: Yeah. I think number two is the false statement. I'm not even going to pull up the shame bell because I know I'm right today. I don't know I'm right. I'm just hoping I'm right.
0: The legendary final answer.
1: Yeah.
0: Okay. The legendary first 10-minute paid ad on WEAF in New York was actually pitching new apartment complexes in Queens.
1: Yeah!
0: So it still was 10 minutes long. They weren't selling.
1: So they were hawking apartments. Wow.
0: Apartment complexes in Queens. Could you imagine listening to an ad?
1: No.
0: 10 minutes long.
1: So number three is true then.
0: Yeah.
1: A newspaper reporter coined the phrase DJ disc jockey.
0: It was a newsman, Walter Winchell, coined disc jockey to describe an announcer who pretended he was live in a ballroom while spinning records.
1: By the way, there's another station before I got on the air. I was behind the scenes just like running the show, the big board and everything like that.
0: Yeah, this wasn't in somebody's basement?
1: No, this was in probably the late 90s. Late 90s, early 2000. Actually, they had commercials individually on those floppy disks, you know, the 3.5-inch
0: floppy disks. Yeah, I remember.
1: Floppy disks.
0: I remember floppy disks.
1: They had six decks straight across from me. I literally had to load each one, reading it off a sheet of paper.
0: Yeah.
1: So I couldn't do anything besides focus on doing that.
0: It's so great.
1: It sucked.
0: Man, oh man. And look how far you've come.
1: Now everything's automated. It's like, yeah, we're spoiled now, right?
0: And then radio silence was created after the Titanic disaster.
1: Right.
0: Ship operators had to freeze all chatter twice an hour to sweep the airwaves for faint distress signals.
1: Smart. Smart. They should have done it before that, though.
0: I know. I know.
1: See, we learned something here today, which is another reason why we love Truth or Trash.
0: And Chris!
1: And I won today!
0: You won today! You know radio!
1: Which means Chelsea is going to be in the hot seat tomorrow.

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1: Right here.

0: So I don't know if you saw this. Apparently, there's a new trend now when it comes to naming your kid.
1: Okay, a trend.
0: People are a lot of people are not happy over this. They're kind of upset that people are doing this.
1: Is it that dumb?
0: Saying you're setting your kid up to be picked on or teased later on in life. I see it as the exact opposite.
1: You like this.
0: I kind of think it's cool. Is it going a little bit too far in this day and age? Maybe. I'll tell you exactly what I'm talking about. What's the new trend when it comes to naming your kids? We'll fill you in coming up next with Chris and Chelsea.
2: I don't know if you were looking at me or not. You probably smile like that all the time. I don't mean to bother.

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0: So there's an emerging trend of people naming their kids after weapons.
1: This is old.
0: That some people don't really care for.
1: But I'm a country girl. So are we talking like Remington? Are we talking like Ruger? Actually, this is what a lot of my friends name their hunting dogs after.
0: I don't see a problem with
1: Winchester.
0: It. Like, are kids really going to get picked on for being named after a weapon?
1: I wouldn't mess with a Ruger. I wouldn't mess with that.
0: Ruger is on there.
1: Yeah.
0: Obviously, Colt.
1: Colt is a great name.
0: Winchester.
1: Winchester, yep.
0: That might be a little too much.
1: Does it make you nervous at all that those just rolled off the tip of my tongue?
0: A three-syllable first name is just a lot.
1: Is Barrington on there? Is Bursa on there?
0: So here's the most popular names that people are using right now.
1: Mm-hmm.
0: Gunner.
1: Yep. Hunter.
0: Wesson.
1: Wesson, Smith & Wesson, yeah.
0: I guess you can go for Wes for short.
1: Yeah.
0: Caliber, which is a weird one.
1: Okay, that's weird.
0: Shooter.
1: McGavin?
0: I'm sorry. If somebody named their kid Shooter.
1: Or is it what you're doing at the bar? Like, come on.
0: I would just be quoting.
1: Isn't that a nickname?
0: I'd be quoting the movie all the time.
1: We went straight to golf.
0: I would change the middle name to McGavin.
1: What would his first name be? Straight?
0: No, Shooter McGavin.
1: Straight Shooter?
0: And then the last name. Trigger. It's kind of a weird first name, Trigger.
1: Let's not do that. I don't think the next generation's going to be naming their kid Trigger.
0: So then we move on to different weapons. Blade.
1: Oh, Blade. Sonya Blade. One of my favorite Mortal Kombat people.
0: Cannon.
1: I have a nephew that's named Cannon.
0: Hmm. What do you go by for short? Can?
1: None.
0: Can't?
1: None. None your business.
0: Remington.
1: Yep, Remington.
0: Beretta.
1: Yeah, Beretta's good.
0: That would be a girl's name, right? Probably.
1: I mean, it could be.
0: Yeah.
1: That was one of the first guns I ever learned how to shoot.
0: That Beretta sure is a little pistol.
1: Is pistol on there?
0: Winchester, we mentioned that one. Then we get crazy here. This is maybe going a little bit too far.
1: Is battle axe on there?
0: No, battle axe is not on there. Once you get married,
1: yeah,
0: your significant other axe. Gets that name.
1: Whatever. I got one tattooed on my forearm. I don't care.
0: Arson?
1: Arson. Shoot. No. That's a crime.
0: Basically Carson without the C.
1: That's a crime.
0: Cutter is on the list.
1: That's a...
0: I kind of like Cutter.
1: You do?
0: Like, this is my boy Cutter.
1: No, I think of like...
0: No?
1: Oh, gosh. I think of the people who are have to get hospitalized. This is bad.
0: And then Dagger. A kid named Dagger.
1: And a brother named Cloak. Cloak and Dagger.
0: The one that's not on there, which I'm surprised.
1: Mm-hmm. Nunchuck?
0: Nunchuck. Katana. Actually, Katana would be a cool one if you're
1: Katana
0: if it's a girl.
1: Would be a sweet name.
0: Nuke is not on there.
1: Duke Nukem.
0: No, Nuke, your kid. Like if you have a little boy, his name is Nuke.
1: Nuke.
0: Yeah.
1: I would think of microwaves. You don't want to say that word. It has negative connotations.
0: Yeah, probably.
1: You hate peace.
0: Then people would really complain over that because of the PC culture that we live in, right?
1: World War II, back-to-back champs.
0: So the question we want to ask is, do you know anybody? Maybe you have named your child after a weapon.
1: I told you, I have a nephew named, or no, he's a cousin. Sorry, yeah. It's my cousin's kid. It's Cannon. That's his name.
0: It's a trend. 320-656-9453 is the text number. Hey, I'm Chris.
1: And I'm Chelsea.
0: And let's be honest, Minnesota weather in March, not exactly great.
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0: It's Wild Country 99, Chris and Chelsea, and guess what's back?
1: What?
0: I'm pumped up for this. Our Wild Country 99 Pigskin Pick'em Challenge.
1: Oh, yeah. We've been waiting all year.
0: With our friends from Yarmin Ford.
1: Heck yes.
0: Everybody is invited to play. The season's going to start here in about 2 weeks or so.
1: Oh my gosh. Football. Let's go.
0: So starting today, you can create your account, which is free and easy, by the way. It takes less than a minute.
1: Yeah.
0: And then you basically just pick who you feel is going to win each game each week in pro football.
1: Yeah. Or you can be like Chris and you can really crank out the stats and you can watch a 10 different fantasy football league shows and still get some wrong.
0: This isn't fantasy football, Chelsea. Don't confuse it. I don't think about this. I just go with my gut feeling on these teams just based on what I know and how good they are and how good they've been. Now, the cool thing is you don't have to be a football fan. You don't have to know anything about football. You could be like Kelly Jordan. Doesn't really watch it. Doesn't know much. He's picking this year.
1: We even have the odds that are up right there.
0: It tells you which team is projected to win. You can go off that if you want to.
1: Or if you're like, you know what? I think the other team might have a shot.
0: So I want as many people playing as possible because each week, whoever gets the most correct picks from our Wild Country listeners is going to score $100 cash.
1: Nice.
0: We're going to give you a $100 bill every single week. This goes throughout the playoff and for the big game, too.
1: Right.
0: Plus, we're adding in something else. I don't know if Kelly knows about this or not. If Kelly correctly picks all games in any given week, someone who picked that week, whether they won or lost, it doesn't matter, is going to score $1,000 cash.
1: Ooh, love that.
0: I don't have the money set aside for this, and I didn't even ask management for the $1,000, but I'm pretty sure it's not going to happen. But if it does, I'll figure it out then.
1: This is so funny. I love it. I love it. I love it.
0: So get your picks in right now for week number one. Let's have some fun together. Chelsea will be picking.
1: Yes.
0: Spencer, our buddy at Yarmin Ford, will be connecting with him. He's going to be one of our celebrity pickers. Let's get you involved right now. Hit up wildcountry99.com or just text the word football right now to 320-656-WILD, and we'll send you the link to make your picks.

0: if you've got friends in low places.
1: A little help. Can you throw me a rope or something?
0: Help them out. And then turn up this throwback.
1: Thanks.
0: It's another country throwback.
2: I love it.

0: So I'm really surprised this doesn't happen more often. You pull into a gas station, you fill up your vehicle, and you put the wrong gas in.
1: It's happened before.
0: Not because you grabbed the wrong pump or maybe hit the wrong button, or maybe you don't know what your vehicle takes.
1: Which now they've made super easy stickers saying this is good for these types of vehicles.
0: But at the same time, like, green means diesel, right?
1: Normally,
0: there's
1: yes.
0: some stations that have green as their logo color.
1: Right.
0: And they have kind of greenish on the pump. It confuses me sometimes. And I have to think twice. I'm like, make sure this isn't diesel.
1: I've seen diesel be yellow. And I've seen E85 be yellow. So that's why I double, triple, quadruple check, because I don't want to screw up my engine.
0: So what if a gas station accidentally put diesel in one of the regular pumps and people start putting that?
1: No.
0: How long would it take for them to find out and correct the situation?
1: For the engine to blow up.
0: And are they liable?
1: Yeah.
0: To fix your vehicle. This is exactly what happened. You got to hear this. We'll share the story with you coming up next with Chris and Chelsea.

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0: this gas station. I'm not going to name the name just because it's not really important.
1: Is it a big one, though?
0: Not here to trash them. It is a pretty decent-sized gas station.
1: I can't believe they did this.
0: They accidentally, I don't think it was the gas station, it was probably the trucking company, because they're the ones that connect the lines and put the gas in,
1: yeah,
0: from what I've seen.
1: Yep. And you, it's so important to differentiate them.
0: What's that old phrase when you're cutting wood? Measure twice, cut once.
1: Yep.
0: It's probably the same thing with them.
1: Look twice, pump once.
0: Look at your lines, look at what's in the ground. I would say 10 times before you start pumping gas in there.
1: Because if you put the wrong gas in your vehicle, it's bad, bad, bad, bad, bad.
0: So this happened to a woman. She filled up her Lexus, her brand new Lexus. You know, it recommends the premium fuel, the high octane.
1: Yeah.
0: She filled up her Lexus with 93 octane premium gas.
1: Mm-hmm. And paid the premium price.
0: She left about 15 minutes later. Her car began rattling and the engine completely shut down because there was diesel fuel in her car because they put diesel in with the 93 octane premium gas.
1: Now, how did they figure that out? I'm guessing she went to the mechanic and they tested it.
0: She went to a dealership.
1: Okay. Oh, okay.
0: And they found diesel fuel in the tank.
1: And they're like, lady, you're dumb.
0: And they're like, this is not covered under warranty. I'm sorry.
1: Yeah.
0: It's not our fault. They quoted her $26,000 to replace the engine.
1: That's as much as the car, almost. Lexus are expensive.
0: Yeah, it's probably a quarter of what the car probably costs.
1: And being a woman,
0: maybe.
1: She argued, right? And
0: probably.
1: She's like, it wasn't my fault.
0: Right.
1: And then prove it.
0: So she wasn't the only one. By the time the gas station found out, many, many customers. Now, I know a lot of people don't use the 93 octane.
1: Yep.
0: Probably the nicer cars that people feel.
1: Yeah.
0: But I don't. I did the research on this. I'm like, nah.
1: Isn't that for antique cars, too?
0: You can.
1: Like the old school ones have to have that very specialized gas, too?
0: Right.
1: Mm-hmm.
0: It depends. Yeah, everything is specialized for the type of vehicle. But a lot of these higher-end vehicles, I had a Mercedes, they recommended like 95 octane, which you don't really see anywhere anyway.
1: Right.
0: So the gas station, she went back to the gas station. The gas station's manager is now telling customers to file insurance claims on them.
1: Mm-mm.
0: Which is weird, because that's going to cost this gas station. I'm sure they're insured over this, right?
1: Mm-mm. Are they?
0: There has to be a policy for gas stations.
1: If they put the wrong gas
0: or
1: in, which
0: it,
1: tells me this has happened before.
0: Or is it the trucking company that's responsible? Is it their insurance policy?
1: I'd be so mad at the driver. Unless he was told that this is the fuel, and then whoever filled up the fuel truck messed it up.
0: My guess is somebody...
1: I would take this straight through the chain.
0: Somebody's probably getting fired.
1: You think?
0: I don't know who. But that's a pretty big mistake.
1: This is a huge liability.
0: And you don't see it very often.
1: Yeah.
0: And there's no way for you to know.
1: Oh.
0: It's not like you're going to go there and smell the gas and be like, yep, this is 95. This is 93. This is not, you know, 88.
1: You can't exactly taste it either.
0: I'm just worried that I accidentally someday put like E85 in my vehicle. I don't have a flex like you. I'm afraid because E88 and 85, they're kind of close to each other.
1: They are.
0: What if I grab the wrong one? I don't know if E85 will ruin the engine, but you're probably going to have to get your pump. Tank,
1: it's not going to be good.
0: Pumped.
1: If you don't have a crossover vehicle,
0: right?
1: Yeah, it's not going to be good for you.
0: So, just another thing to worry about in life.
1: Man, this makes me feel so much better because I pulled out of the garage this morning, and I closed my cover while my gas cap was just hanging out.
0: Yeah,
1: and I drove around like that. I didn't know you could do that.
0: So you're one of those people.
1: This has never happened to me before in my life.
0: Whenever I see that, I judge that. I specifically look in the car and I'll be like, you didn't close your gas can.
1: No, the cover closed, but the little thing was hanging out. The cap was hanging out.
0: Oh.
1: So now this is unlocking a whole other new level of fear.
0: Maybe that's why your gas mileage isn't that great as of late. I don't know.
1: Yeah, I'm sure that's it.
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1: Russell Dickerson just got the ultimate compliment. So this was really cool. He shared a cover of Colin Baton Rouge on Instagram and

0: we're kind of sleeping on him a little bit. I adore Russell Dickerson. So he's going through the comments, and then he gets one that just stops him in his tracks. Garth Brooks. So Garth Brooks recorded it in 1989, right? It got to number two in the country charts. And Garth Brooks just said, I can't imagine what it's like to have that much talent. Sincerely, love you, pal. G. And then Russell was like, bro!
1: I'd be falling up out of my chair.
0: I'm geeking. I don't even know what that means. Yeah. And I'm assuming that's what Russell sounded like. But isn't that crazy? Garth commented. He's like, yeah.
1: That's awesome.
0: You have talent.
1: That's so cool.
0: Come on.
2: The Nashville Buzz. You need to know. With Chris and Chelsea. Driven by Yarmin Ford.

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0: Here's just more proof that the majority of HOAs out there, homeowner associations, are just dinks.
1: I was just talking with our friend yesterday who's like, how are HOAs even legal? They are so annoying.
0: It's like they want to penalize you
1: and, for everything.
0: And find the bad in everything
1: for
0: you
1: everything.
0: Can possibly do. It's crazy. This guy got in trouble. He got a letter because his lawn looked too nice.
1: His lawn looked too nice. Describe to me, what is a too nice of good-looking lawn?
0: I'll let him describe it.
2: Dear homeowner, this letter is a formal notification that your property has been found in violation. We expected that. Following a recent inspection, the board of directors has determined that your lawn located at above reference property contains striping patterns that are excessively straight. I planned that. Violation details. Excessive lawn striping, section 8.4B.
0: That's in there?
1: What?
2: I guess that's the rule I violated.
0: Wow.
2: The rule is section 8.4B, maintaining lawn quality beyond reasonable neighborhood expectations.
1: What?
2: You think I was petty before. You wait now. This is going to get good.
0: So basically, you're making your neighbors look bad.
1: No, he's making the president of the HOA look bad.
0: Which is probably a neighbor.
1: And his ego can't take it.
0: Now, coming from a guy that used to stripe his lawn a lot, it looks awesome when you do it.
1: It does. Didn't you have to get like a special piece of equipment to do that?
0: You need.
1: Isn't that what ball fields use?
0: Yeah, it's you stripe it one way. You basically bend the blades of the grass one way. Then you coming back the other way. You bend the grass the other way, and it gives the illusion.
1: Yeah, you know what? You're a nerd. I would fine him too.
0: No, it was a weight. I think I spent like $100. It attaches to the back of my push mower, and basically it's a heavy weight filled with sand or water.
1: Chris has this twinkle in his eye right now talking about this. He has this photo saved on his phone. It's like 10 years old.
0: I have other ones too.
1: Yeah.
0: I did some other people's lawns and I did that and they'd never seen that before. They were like, wow, how did you do that? Look at my yard. I striped their yard and their neighbors were talking about it.
1: Oh my gosh.
0: Because they know a guy who can appreciate a good striped lawn.
1: Except for the HOA because you're making them look bad. Well, you lawn nerd.
0: The heck with them.

0: ready to cash in.
1: That's enough cash to upgrade the boat, stock the cooler, and make one wildly irresponsible trip to the bait shop.
0: Who couldn't use an extra $5,000?
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19: My longtime colleague and great friend Ernie Dole was indeed Mr. Baseball. 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He had really created all the little leagues, all the parks. And his favorite day, you could only imagine with Marcy, his bride and the kids, and enjoying the area and the time. He always said he came from the south side of Richmond. The man, the myth, the legend, Ernie, thought of him greatly. We created a tribute to him in the shape of home plate. 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

0: So are you familiar with the company Dr. Squatch?
1: Is it a soap company?
0: It is a soap company. They specialize in making different types of soaps that are out there. I actually subscribe to their service.
1: Oh, I have a nickname for this, don't I?
0: You can't say that on air.
1: Okay.
0: And it's not what it's a bar of soap, Chelsea. Mm-hmm. That's basically what it. And they team up with different companies and people.
1: Dr. Squatch.
0: You may recall a couple years ago.
1: Yeah. Sydney Sweeney's bathwater soap. Stupid.
0: Yes, idiots. They did that and it sold out.
1: Dumb. Gross, cringy.
0: A lot of them are kind of dumb, but this is kind of cool. They're teaming up with Pabst Blue Ribbon, the beer company, right now.
1: Beer soap?
0: There's going to be a PBR soap.
1: You want to rub that all over your body?
0: You're darn right I do.
1: You want to smell like freaking beer?
0: I couldn't keep you off me.
1: Not Pabst.
0: They're making
1: McGolden, maybe.
0: No, we had Pabst.
1: Hams.
0: There's our favorite place that has...
1: That's Hams, right. Yeah.
0: I want to find a place that has Pabst on tap.
1: Land of Sky Blue Waters.
0: Oh, my grandpa grew up on that stuff.
1: I would buy that for you.
0: I think that's the kind of beer that I stole when I was just a little jobber.
1: Probably, yes, you're right.
0: Anyway, the soap is made with actual Pabst Ribbon Lager. It's called Blue Ribbon Breeze, which sounds good. It's $8 a bar.
1: Does it?
0: You want to know what it smells like?
1: I'm guessing a cross between beer and Febreze.
0: Well, yeah. I mean, coconut oil. It has shea butter in it. And then it has
1: some good ingredients.
0: Kaolin clay. I don't know what that is. Kaolin clay.
1: Yeah, it keeps moisture.
0: It's 98 to 100% natural and has no parabens.
1: Yeah, healthy for you.
0: Sulfates. Philotophates.
1: What's the ABV?
0: Now you're getting in the weeds.
1: What's the ABV?
0: I don't know.
1: Don't drink your soap.
0: You had me at PBR soap, so I'm going to look into this. And if I do buy a bar, I'm going to use it. We'll see if you notice, Chelsea.
1: Can't wait.

0: next one that might be in the glove box of your 80s pickup.
1: Is it a tape?
0: No cassette deck required.
1: You can push play or what?
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1: Driving home from work, I got the radio cranked up.
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0: Chris and Chelsea. Afternoons on Wild Country 99.

0: So there's a woman that it says here jokingly. I don't know if she's joking around too much.
1: Hmm.
0: Probably not far from the truth. She's treating her husband like a newborn.
1: Mm, okay.
0: A lot of ladies can probably relate.
1: Uh-huh.
0: One way or another.
1: Uh-huh.
0: Their husbands are basically full-grown men that act like babies sometimes.
1: That's infant, like helpless infants.
0: And you know when your kid's young enough, you go by the months, right? She's 2 months.
1: Yes.
0: She's 6 months. Yep. She's...
1: Even 16 months. 18 months.
0: 12 months.
1: 36 months.
0: That's a little excessive. I think once they hit two, I don't think we need to use
1: that's
0: months
1: for those
0: anymore
1: who don't want their kids to grow up.
0: I guess so. Like your husbands. Check this out.
2: So I have an almost 444-month-old husband at home, and he's been hitting all of his milestones. The one that we're still having trouble with is finding things that are located right in front of us. So if any of y'all have husbands around the same age and you have anything that might help, please let me know. I will be reaching out to his pediatrician for advice as well.
0: So he's 444 months old.
1: What a growing boy. Can't find anything in front of him. He tried a magnifying glass.
0: And, hey, it happens more often than not. You know? It's like, how many months am I, Chelsea? Do the math and get back
1: to
0: me.
1: That's a lot.

0: I'm Chris.
1: And I'm Chelsea.
0: And let's be honest, Minnesota weather in March, not exactly great.
1: Gray skies, dirty snow, and asking yourself, why do we live here again?
0: We want you to escape the Minnesota cold in March with us with a trip to Mexico.
1: It's beaches and boots. 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
1: We've got all sorts of cool things that are happening in the community. How about a burger night and a corn boil that's going on 2 days from now, Wednesday night, 4:30 to 7:30 p.m. at the Sauk Rapids VFW. 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You can join me, Chelsea Valentine, next Thursday for the Raminator. 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